Taylor Swift, and I knew it, I knew you. And that, of course, is from the Toy Story film, which is supposed to be one of the best of the series. So I heard at the weekend that the Toy Story film is the best out of the bunch. I was a little bit disappointed, I have to say, that they had gone for a Toy Story 5, because I sort of think, no, leave it at number 3. Please don't do another one. Anyway, it's going to be our film of the week for the 19th of June. And Natasha Renault, I know, is very excited to review it for you. We'll hear that next week. Doja Cat next, then Say So.

Dad Your Cat and Say So. By the way, it's good job that it is Toy Story for our film of the week next week. And Disclosure Day, as it was this week, because Natasha Renault, who does our film of the week reviews, absolutely hates a horror. And my daughter went to see Backrooms and she said it was so scary. Her legs were actually shaking in the cinema. And she loves a horror film, so, you know, it must have been bad. It was proper jump-scaring stuff. Nikki Smith with you then, playing you Mech, featuring Leo Sayer next.

Thunder in My Heart again on BFBS Now. We've got your rewind ready to go in the next 2 hours, as we do every night, morning, depending on where you're listening around the forces world, just to break up the music. And then Dave will be joining you after that. Chapel Roan, we all know how this one goes. It's Pink Pony Club.

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Jacob. You've also got Ginny Carlin and Mario Cristostomo, who was her first manager in Gibraltar. So, yeah, all this week, check it all out at 4 o'clock if you're listening in the UK for the UK afternoon show. It's going to be brilliant. I might even sneak a little listen on the BFBS app, because that's where you can tune in to other countries as well.

It's Poppy Bascom, and that is with MK and Zone on BFBS. Now, as we are now into Wednesday, this is the very exciting time that we have got our first World Cup coming up for England, and it starts at 8 o'clock UK time. If you're not able to get to a TV, don't worry, BFBS will have you covered. George Wedlake is going to be looking after things for you. He's going to be live on air, taking you through all of the stress, or hopefully the not stress of the game.

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Jones, and that is Outcast with Hey Ya on BFBS. And before that, we heard from the 1975 ACS Spyro. It's BFBS, the Forces Station. Now, talking about the Falklands, I was listening to Neil Moore on a very, very early start to Sunday morning talking about the Scotland game. No doubt he'll be up for the next one, of course. Neil, joining you later on today, then, if you're listening in the Falklands, from 10 o'clock, you can get in touch, fi@bfbs.com. Is it getting-

Just an amazing, amazing song. You Two and One on BFBS, the Forces Station, a legend. Do you remember we did our legends on bank holiday? Well, the next bank holiday is in August and we're going to be doing BFBS stuff. More details to come nearer the time. Deep in-

0: The Ministry of Defence has confirmed a warning. Shots fired by a Russian warship near a British yacht in the English Channel were not aimed at the vessel. It agrees with Russia's assessment that it was an attempt to prevent a possible collision. John Foreman is a former military advisor to the UK's ambassador in Moscow. He says this shouldn't have happened at all.
1: There are rules which govern the movement of ships and yachts at sea, which govern thousands of interactions a day at sea. They're governed by the International Maritime Organization. They exist to avoid incidents like this. So I'm surprised that whatever happened, by the reason, the rules weren't followed.
0: A package of 70 sanctions targeting Russia has been unveiled by the government, which it says is aimed at choking off the Kremlin's war effort in Ukraine. Moscow's shadow fleet, financial networks and military supply chains are all subject to the measures. The former Armed Forces Minister has told MPs the UK needs to learn the lessons of the Ukraine war. Al Carnes has followed the former Defence Secretary John Healey in giving a personal statement in the Commons. Mr. Healey told MPs the defence investment plan falls well short of what's needed, and Al Carnes said our armed forces must be ready to face the Russian threat.
2: As the clouds of war darken Europe's border once more, do we need to learn the lessons our forefathers learnt in World War II or indeed the Cold War? This isn't about individual items of equipment or bespoke defence funding lines, but about preparedness, about unity of purpose, prioritisation and national resilience. We're no longer packaging up our military to deploy to a foreign field, but being ready to fight from here, fight from the home base, for democracy, for the right to self-determination and for European security.
0: Meanwhile, the UK's armed forces will have to dial back training and operations if they don't receive more cash than is currently being offered. That's the warning from the Chief of the Defence Staff, Air Chief Marshal Sir Rich Knighton. He's told MPs the government's defence investment plan doesn't include enough funding to support day-to-day activities in the short term, and he says he's ready to fight for the cash that's needed.
3: The Prime Minister is committed to reviewing that situation in the spending review, and we will continue to make, I will continue to make a clear and robust case for what I think the armed forces need in order to be able to be ready to do what the government asks of them.
0: Donald Trump says his peace plan to end the war with Iran means the country will never have a nuclear weapon. Speaking at the G7 in France, the US president's reiterated it'll be signed on Friday and will see the Strait of Hormuz reopen. Erling Haaland scored two goals as Norway beat Iraq 4-1 in their World Cup opener in Boston. It was Norway's first World Cup game in 28 years and Iraq's first since 1986. Later this morning, defending champions Argentina kick off their campaign against Algeria and Austria play Jordan. That's the latest. I'm Vijay Alice.

It's Mike Oldfield that we start with then. Moonlight Shadow. Well, the second track, you could say, with Constant Craving from KD Lang to get us underway then for Rewind. Hello, welcome. It's another hour of nostalgic tunes to take you back in time then. And Sophie B. Hawkins is next.

Dan, I wish I was your lover on BFBS, the Forces Station. Now, talking about love, we do have some alternative viewings for you to watch because of the football. We thought we'd put this on in case you want to dip into a film together, in case you don't want to watch the football. And you might be able to encourage that person who's footy mad to maybe watch one of the films. How to Lose a Guy in 10 Days is on BFBS Extra then, and that is on Wednesday the 17th. Do look out for all of the listings. You've got Coyote Ugly coming your way on Wednesday the 8th of July. Now, if you don't actually have the chance or the opportunity to watch it on that night, then you can always go back and watch it on catch up, and bfbs.com/summer for all of the details.

0: right now.
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We've got Nick Kershaw to come, also a bit of The Real McCoy and the cast. This is Shalimar now and A Night to Remember.

and is presenting her show, her UK drive show, from Gibraltar this week. I know, what a great gig. I think, though, she's going to miss out on this, the Gibraltar Rocks Armed Forces Day, which is happening on Saturday, the 27th of June, from 6 until midnight. She'll be back before then. And that's at DTC. It's a free event for all MOD employees, locally employed civilians and contractors and families. There's going to be lots of stuff going on there. Go and check it out.

0: 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Ever wondered what really happens behind a major defence operation? 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
0: Back to the music.

John and Xanadu. Now, I've got to tell you this because I've just found out this. She was a four-time Grammy winner who first became internationally famous, not just for Greece, but also for representing the UK at Eurovision in 1974 with Long Live Love, where she finished fourth. Did you know that? That she represented the UK? I didn't either.

the end of Innocence on BFBS Rewind. Now, we've got Leslie Sebastian Charles up next for you, whose real name is Billy Ocean. He'll take you to the news then. And Caribbean Queen. And we've got another hour of Rewind to go after that.

0: The Ministry of Defence has confirmed that a Russian warship did not aim its warning shots at a British-flagged yacht in the English Channel this morning. Its assessment supports that of Moscow and that it was aiming to avoid a crash. The MOD says it believes the Admiral Grigorovich was trying to show other vessels it was drifting, possibly making it more vulnerable. Here's the BBC's Caroline Hawley.
1: The yacht's understood to have been 20 nautical miles south of the Isle of Wight when it came close to the Russian warship. The Defence Ministry in Moscow said its frigate had made several attempts to contact the crew, first by radio, then with flares and sound signals, before shots were fired preemptively into the water. The Russian ship is believed to have been in the channel for several weeks, escorting sanctioned vessels. It was being monitored by the Royal Navy, which sent a patrol boat to check on the yacht's crew, reported to be a couple in their 60s who were unharmed.
0: A French foreign ministry spokesman says Ukraine was central to G7 talks in France.
2: There was a whole session dedicated to it with only the G7 leaders plus President Zelensky, who came from Ukraine specifically for that, who had some moments to explain his position. I think this was extremely valuable that he had all these times with all these leaders.
0: Pascal Confavreau's been speaking from the summit where Ukrainian President Volodymyr Zelensky briefed leaders on the war. They also discussed stepping up pressure on Moscow, including possible new sanctions on Russia's oil and gas sector. Pub bookings have gone up by nearly 300% as fans make plans to watch England play in the World Cup tonight. According to technology provider Zonal, hospitality is expected to see a 42% sales boost across the group stage of the tournament. A charity, meanwhile, is warning domestic abuse increases by more than a third when England lose in major football tournaments. Women's Aid launching the other kickoff campaign, suggesting 11:37 p.m. is the time abusive partners return home after watching the match. Veronica Oakshots from the charity.
3: This time last year, the police were recording a domestic abuse related crime once every 40 seconds. This June, we would expect that to have a big uptick.
0: Women's Aid's putting up billboards, mobile vans and fly posters near major fan zones tonight to direct women to where they can find help. Kylian Mbappe became France's all-time leading goalscorer as they made a winning start to the World Cup. His brace helped them to a 3-1 win against Senegal in their tournament opener. England finally get their campaign going tonight when they take on Croatia in Dallas. Before that, Portugal take on the Democratic Republic of the Congo. That's the latest. I'm Vigianis.
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As we start another hour then here on BFBS Rewind, hope you're all good. And it's me, Nikki Smith, continuing with you. And it's the early hours now of Wednesday. What are you doing at this time of the day? Do you normally join me at this time of the day? Well, I hope that you enjoy the music. We have 2 hours of Rewind. We're into the last hour and we'll do it all again tomorrow. Now, this is Sarah McLachlan. This is Adia. I'm just trying to think of the way she says it when she sings. Right, let's listen to her rather than me.

ADR. ADR, there you go. Nobody's called that anymore, are they? It's BFBS, the Forces Station. Now, Malcolm McLaren is up next then with Buffalo Gals. It's actually spelt like that, G-A-L-S, for Rewind. And, you know, Malcolm McLaren helped shape punk music's image as much as its sound. He managed the Sex Pistols and turned controversy into a public strategy, you could say. And actually, before he got into punk, he and Vivian Westwood opened a London clothing shop together, can you believe that, called Let It Rock, and that was in 1971. So a man of many talents, you could say. Here he is then, doing his own thing on BFBS, the Forces Station.

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It is ATB, 9 p.m. till I come on BFBS, the Forces Station. A classic next from Simply Red, and Money's Too Tight to Mention. And Mick Hucknall inspired and named the band Simply Red because of his love of Manchester United, whose colours are, of course, red. And Mick is still known as a lifelong Manchester United supporter. His link to the club has remained a big part of his public identity.

What is Mick Hucknall doing now? Does anybody know? Can they let me know? Just a little bit intrigued, you know what I mean? He used to be a ladies' man back in the day. Level 42 on the way next. We've got a bit of King, some Christopher Cross, and the song that always reminds me of Magic Mike. I've just got to get that on. Right, that's to come.

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Mark Almond, Gene Pitney. Collabing then. I don't think it was ever called a collab then, was it, back in the day? I don't know what you'd call it, to be honest. Just a heads up for you for Saturday, the 8th of August. I know it's a little bit in the distance, but the Ralston Honky Tonk is happening then. Fort Whoop Up, that's at Ralston Village. You just need to save that day. Get ready for the two-step, line dancing, great music, food, kids, games, some Western activities. It's going to be a great event. That's kids, games, not kids and games. But, you know, you put the two together.

Ride Like the Wind. I used to be able to play that on my saxophone. Yes, back in the day, I used to play the clarinet and the saxophone. I think now, well, it's just collecting dust, you know what I mean? Right, who remembers this? Oh, yeah, baby. It's too early for that, isn't it? Genuine, It's Pony. Next, it's Magic Mike. I mean, sorry. Right, I'm in my own world now. Leave me be.

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Now, if you like a little bit more guitar stuff, a bit more kind of rocky, then we do have a platform for that, BFBS Edge, as well as what you've just heard, Rewind. 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We've also got Best of British and BFBS Beach, which is your more dance stuff, which you might want to stick on your Friday, Saturday night. It's all ready and waiting for you. And don't forget to tune into our podcast as well. Sit Rep is waiting for you. Also, of course, the Lobby, updated every week. This is Peter Cetera now and Glory of Love, and I'll catch you very soon. Dave is on the way next.

0: The Minister of Defence agrees with Moscow that a Russian warship fired warning shots at a British yacht in the channel to prevent a collision.
1: I'm surprised that whatever happened, by the reason, the rules weren't followed.
0: The Chief of the Defence Staff warns the UK's armed forces will have to dial back training and ops if they don't receive more cash.
2: I will continue to make a clear and robust case for what the armed forces need in order to be able to be ready to do what the government asks of them.
0: And the wait is finally over. We'll be looking ahead to England's World Cup kickoff.
3: We dream. I think we have a right to dream, but we don't want to be delusional. We know that it comes with a responsibility.
4: Forces News with Vigi Ellis.
0: The Ministry of Defence has confirmed overnight that a Russian warship fired several warning shots at a British registered yacht in the English Channel to prevent a possible collision. The incident involving the Russian frigate Admiral Grigorovich and the sailing yacht Bright Futures happened about 20 nautical miles south of the Isle of Wight, outside the UK's territorial waters. The yacht is owned by a retired British couple, Jane and Alan Kelvey, who have described it all as a surreal experience.
5: I crouched down on the floor and tried to get my lovely canvas hood to protect me. We didn't really do a lot. We didn't figure that we were likely to actually get shot at, but we did. As soon as the warning shots came on, we put the engine on and went 90 degrees to port and got way out of the way.
6: Way out of it, yeah.
0: Alan Kelvey said the gunfire was unnecessary and that a Royal Navy vessel arrived to check on their welfare shortly afterwards. John Foreman is a former military advisor to the UK's ambassador in Moscow. He says this shouldn't have happened.
1: There are rules which govern the movement of ships and yachts at sea, which governs thousands of interactions a day at sea. They're governed by the International Maritime Organization. They exist to avoid incidents like this. So I'm surprised that whatever happened, by the reason, the rules weren't followed.
0: The Minister of Defence assessment aligns with that of Moscow, which has insisted that the Admiral Grigorovich was trying to avoid a crash. The defence analyst, Professor Michael Clark, says the vessel's regular in the waters and was being tracked by the Navy.
7: There's no way a yacht, whatever size it is, could be a danger to the Admiral Grigorovich, which is a very powerful frigate of the Black Sea Fleet. It's been hanging around in the channel off British coast for months because it escorts Dark Fleet tankers up and down.
0: The Minister of Defence also said the incident is not related to the seizure by Royal Marines on Sunday of a Russian Shadow Fleet tanker, the MV Smirtos. The captain of the Smirtos, a 38-year-old Indian national, has been charged with directly or indirectly supplying or delivering by ship prohibited oil or oil products from Russia to a third country. Royal Marine commanders and officers from the National Crime Agency seized the tanker in the channel, 25 miles south of the Isle of Wight, in the first UK-led operation to capture a sanctioned vessel. Here's the BBC's Stephen Humphrey.
8: The captain, AJ Pant, who gave his address as being in India, is accused of being involved in the supply of oil from Russia to a third country, in contravention of sanctions imposed on Russia after it invaded Ukraine. The prosecutor said the seized oil tanker was part of a 700-strong shadow fleet used by Russia to transport oil around the world. The captain's solicitor said he was simply following orders. 24 other crew members are still on board the tanker, which is anchored off Weymouth in Dorset. There was no indication of a plea. The 38-year-old was remanded in custody to appear at Bournemouth Crown Court next month.
4: This is Forces News.
0: The UK's armed forces will have to dial back training and operations if they don't receive more cash than is currently being offered. That's the warning from the Chief of the Defence Staff, Air Chief Marshal Sir Rich Knighton. He's told MPs the government's defence investment plan doesn't include enough funding to support day-to-day activities in the short term. And he says he's ready to fight for the cash that's needed.
2: The Prime Minister is committed to reviewing that situation in the spending review. And I will continue to make a clear and robust case for what I think the armed forces need in order to be able to be ready to do what the government asks of them.
0: Pub bookings have gone up by nearly 300% as fans make plans to watch England play in the World Cup tonight. According to the technology provider Zonal, hospitality is expected to see a 42% sales boost across the group stage of the tournament. Meanwhile, a charity is warning that domestic abuse increases by more than a third when England lose in major football tournaments. Women's AIDS launching the Other Kickoff campaign, suggesting 11:37 p.m. is the time abusive partners return home after watching the match. Women's AIDS putting up billboards, mobile vans and fly posters near major fan zones tonight to direct women to where they can find help.
4: This is Forces News.
0: MPs exploring the relationship between the government and the defence industry have heard of obstacles facing drone companies developing and testing systems in the UK. Tom Sables has more.
6: Giving evidence to the Industry and Regulators Committee in Parliament were representatives from TechEver, a European drone firm with a manufacturing footprint in the UK. It supplies to Ukraine, but has had to overcome plenty of red tape to get its systems off the ground. Here's Stuart Pearce, Head of Training, Regulations and Assurance.
9: The access to segregated airspace, access to established flying locations, or if you don't have access, the regulatory burden that is placed upon you to enable flying at those locations or operating at those locations.
6: Battlefield landscapes change rapidly, so launching these defence products quickly is essential.
9: The UAS technology is forever evolving, and the regulatory framework and the regulatory bodies can't keep up with the evolving changes that we in the UAS world have.
6: The government should improve contracting for unknown futures, says TechEver's corporate director, Scott McClelland.
10: After our products are delivered, throughout the life of those products, they are going to have to change. What we can't necessarily specify at this moment in time is what those changes will exactly look like.
6: Despite the highlighted room for improvement, MPs heard tight regulations don't prevent defence manufacturers from investing in the UK.
4: This is Forces News.
0: A new British Forces post office has opened in Cyprus inside the UN buffer zone. Personnel deployed on Optoska can now get cash out and will receive letters and parcels more quickly as part of the improved service. Our reporter Will Hollis was in Nicosia for the grand opening.
11: 3, 2, 1.
12: Putting a red ribbon, Station Commander Lieutenant Colonel Mark Gannon officially opens BFPO 567.
13: So we've got the first time opening of the Postal and Courier Services post office in Nicosia Station. So it's the very first time we've had a post office actually integral to the whole headquarters, which is of huge benefit. It's for the 300 plus service personnel and add on the families who are posted here as well. We get to somewhere in the region of above 400 people that this has a positive impact for.
12: It's a unique spot for a post office overlooking the United Nations buffer zone which divides Cyprus. Sergeant Yam Garung says the service will be quicker and save the troops money.
14: The main thing is they will get connected with their families back in UK, and over here I think because if you use bank account in the outside cash machine, they will charge it, whereas using post office they won't be paying any extra fees on that one.
12: Away from families for months or years, a parcel from home can boost morale. Corporal Samuel Stock is the postie.
15: Receiving normally could be anything. I've seen things from toilet roll all the way up to sweets and the things that people miss from the UK. I feel everyone loves me because whenever they come to me, they're getting the morale from the mail.
12: Will Hollis, BFBS Forces News, Nicosia.
4: The World Cup 2026.
0: England manager Thomas Tuchel says winning the World Cup would be the pinnacle of his career. He takes charge of his first game at a major tournament when England face Croatia in Dallas tonight.
16: It's the biggest tournament in the world. It's the biggest competition. The biggest players play in the same tournament. So we dream. I think we have a right to dream, but we don't want to be delusional. We know that it comes with a responsibility, and the responsibility is on the effort.
0: Captain Harry Kane will draw level with David Beckham when he wins his 115th cap. It's been a historic night in Kansas City. Lionel Messi, at the age of 38, drew level with Miroslav Klose in scoring the most goals at World Cup finals. And he did so with a hat-trick as holders Argentina beat Algeria 3-0. And also overnight, Kylian Mbappe became France's all-time leading goal scorer after his brace in their 3-1 win against Senegal at the World Cup. Mbappe has achieved the feat at just 27 years old. And in yesterday's other action, Erling Haaland scored 2 goals as Norway beat Iraq 4-1. That's the latest. I'm Vijay Alice.

Madonna, Sabrina Carpenter. Bring your love on BFBS. Good morning. Welcome to Ops Breakfast. David looking after this. Opening up the show then today with the Fratellis, Chelsea Dagger, of course. Loads coming up on the show then today. We're talking the in-betweeners on the programme today. We're also going to be talking about like the biggest player in Soapland. We're going to be talking that, you know what I mean, like the Don of Soap World. That's what we'll be looking at. Social media is also a topic of the show, and Toy Story are just a few things we're going to be chatting about on the show. There's loads more coming up, of course. There always is, but yeah. Critical, what's going on weather-wise in Bahrain today? It's going to be hot, rising sand in places, but becoming fine overnight as well. Highs expected 41 to 42 degrees, minimum overnight of 28. So yeah, AC well and truly on, full blast. There, yeah, I'm on it. It's getting a bit warm, isn't it? Tis. Summer has officially arrived. Also, if you're in Estonia, a little bit cooler for you. Breezy this morning. It's going to be cooler with some rain around most of the time. Highs expected of about 15 degrees. And expecting to be a clear night tonight. Lows expected for you of about 10. So there we are. Let's quick look at what's going on. A couple of the areas around the Four Seas world. We'll have a quick look at yours a little bit later on in the show today. First up, though, a bit of classic Oasis and Roll With It on BFBS. David on the Ask Breakfast Show this Wednesday morning. Good morning.

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and From Down Here. Just after 25 past, news coming up next. Before that, though, of course, England-Croatia in action a little bit later on today. And it turns out England fans don't do things by halves because they reckon at least 11,000 of them are going to be heading off to Dallas for that World Cup opener tonight. And that's before you even count the players, the families, the partners, the kids, the mums, the dads. You know, they've grabbed thousands of tickets from across the group games, and the England Supporters Travel Club didn't even know there was such a thing. Turns out there is. They've shifted just over 3,000 tickets, and another 7,500 fans have snapped up theirs through the FIFA site. So, yeah, about 11,000 fans heading over to the opening game, England game tonight. I mean, I've heard, you know, crazy prices for tickets. Would you

0: Our top stories this morning. The Minister of Defence has confirmed that a Russian warship fired several warning shots at a British yacht in the Channel to prevent a possible collision. Iran's armed forces have accused Israel of violating the ceasefire in southern Lebanon as President Trump criticised Benjamin Netanyahu. England captain Harry Kane feels he's in some of the best form of his career heading into England's opening game of the World Cup tonight. He'll move level with David Beckham when he wins his 115th cap tonight. Kane has had a record-breaking season where he scored 58 goals for his club Bayern Munich.
1: From a personal point of view, it's coming off the best season that I've ever had, which is obviously pleasing. And yeah, just from a physical point of view, just feel in great shape. And I think everyone is eager to, you know, prove that we have the capabilities of going far in this tournament.
0: It was a historic night in Kansas City as Lionel Messi, aged 38, drew level with Miroslav Klose in scoring the most goals at World Cup finals. He did so with a hat-trick as holders Argentina beat Algeria 3-0. Kylian Mbappe is now France's all-time leading goal scorer, aged just 27, after his brace in their 3-1 win against Senegal at the World Cup. In yesterday's other action, Erling Haaland scored 2 goals as Norway beat Iraq 4-1 in their World Cup opener in Boston. And stand-in England cricket captain Joe Root has denied there's a drinking culture in the team. Ahead of the second test against New Zealand today, skipper Ben Stokes and bowler Gus Atkinson are suspended.

0: For breaking team protocols. It followed a string of incidents over the winter, but Root says it's key to mark victories sensibly.
1: In terms of being able to celebrate wins and things like that, I think absolutely you should be able to do it, but I think doing it at the right time is very important. We've got to learn from it and move forward, and the only opportunity and the first opportunity we have to do that is by playing really well this week.
0: That's the latest. I'm Virginia Alice.

Major Lazer, Justin Bieber and Mo, Cold Water on BFBS. Talking then today, if you are going to be catching some of your World Cup games today, of course, the Austria-Jordan game on BBC One today. It's a really early doors one. That's on like just now. It's, yeah, literally on now. Portugal-Congo, the Democratic Republic of Congo, that's on BBC One tonight, 5:30 UK time. The England-Croatia game, ITV One at 8 p.m. And then the Ghana-Panama game will be ITV One at 12:40 UK time. So they're the games you can look forward to. Today, all those games, of course, covered for you on your BFBS TV service as well. Be that, of course, your top boxes on the player or on your My Players around the forces world today. Also coming up on the show then today, we are going to be looking at Royal Ascot. Oh, yeah, it's officially underway. And we'll also as well be coming up on the average, how many good deeds do you think you do in a month? All right, have a think about that one. We'll be talking about that in a minute. First up, though, Zara Larsson, featuring Pink Panthers, Midnight Sun on BFPS.

Zara Larsson. That is Midnight Sun, featuring Pink Panthers. Right, talking then about good deeds on the programme. So how many good deeds do you reckon you do a month? All right. You know, if you think about it, you know, I'll do a good deed, you know. On average, they reckon 12 in a month. Yeah, three of which are in hope of getting something in return. All right, you know what I mean? Researchers discovered that the most common good deed is holding a door open for someone, you know, or taking in a neighbour's parcel or something like that, you know what I mean? Helping someone carry their bags, you know, letting another driver out at a junction and putting the kettle, you know, on also made the list as well. I always do that. I always let drivers out of junctions. And then if they don't, like, acknowledge and go, thank you, then, oh, wow, the whole world of expletives is going on in my car. I just thought I'd let you know. If you come out and you don't say thanks very much, I am calling you names. Bad names. Anyway, also, the study also found that most of us think that good deeds often go unnoticed by people around them, especially when you let them out of the junctions. But I'm going down a rabbit hole on that one, aren't I? Yeah, but... If I'm queuing up to pay for something, and they've only got a little bit, if I'm at the supermarket or at a store or something like that, and I've got a load, and they've got less than me, it's like, yeah, jump in, you've only got a couple of items, you know. And then if they're all po-faced about it, oh, underneath my breath, oh, wow, you're getting it. Seriously, aren't I? That's the only thing about doing good deeds. If people don't notice that you're doing them, that it winds you right up, it makes you think, why do I even bother you?

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0: Love it. Taylor Swift and Opal. I know, at the risk of ridicule, I am going to say I do enjoy that song, yes. In other news, we are going to be talking Formula One on the programme today, because I've just been looking back at some of the race, actually, and it seems that Ferrari seem to be, improving somewhat a lot, especially after last weekend's Barcelona Grand Prix. Lewis Hamilton, of course, taking it, and followed by George Russell and Lando Norris, and, all Brit on the top of the podium this last one. Austrian Grand Prix, of course, next, which will be on the weekend of the 28th of June. So if you're big into your Formula One, you're going to be loving that, of course.
1: No matter what.
0: I keep missing Grand Prix. It's a nightmare.

Gaga and Doechii. It is a tune, isn't it? You have to admit, that is a bit of a tune. Not a big Lady Gaga fan. Kind of am a little bit now, you know. Coming up, we're going to be looking at the sexiest accent in the UK and when women feel in their prime.

number one. Tinchy Strider featuring Dappy, and that is number one. Squeezing the final track then from this hour of the show. News going to be coming up next, and then we are going to be looking at when women feel that they are in their prime. All right. And the sexiest accent in the UK. They're not linked. All right. B52's to the news.

0: England begin their World Cup campaign tonight when they face Croatia. Joe Rosen reports from the Dallas Stadium.
1: England fans have travelled in their thousands, spending thousands of pounds, and they expect success.
2: I feel like Tuchel's got a good system going now.
3: I think it's going to be 2-0.
1: Manager Thomas Tuchel can't wait to get started.
4: It's the biggest tournament in the world. It's the biggest competition, the biggest players.
1: While captain Harry Kane says he's in the form of his life.
5: From a personal point of view, it's coming off the best season that I've ever had.
1: Kickoff here in Dallas is at 9 p.m.
0: The Ministry of Defence has confirmed that warning shots fired by a Russian warship near a British yacht in the English Channel were not aimed at the vessel. It agrees with Russia's assessment that it was an attempt to prevent a collision. John Foreman is a former military advisor to the UK's ambassador in Moscow. He says this shouldn't have happened.
6: There are rules which govern the movement of ships and yachts at sea, which govern thousands of interactions a day at sea. They're governed by the International Maritime Organization. They exist to avoid incidents like this. So I'm surprised that whatever happened, by the reason, the rules weren't followed.
0: Iran's armed forces have accused Israel of violating the ceasefire in southern Lebanon 84 times since the U.S.-Iran agreement was announced on Sunday. In a statement overnight, Iran's army warned Israel should expect a harsh response if it continues to commit crimes and massacre the people of Lebanon. Earlier, President Trump said he was not happy with the Israeli Prime Minister Benjamin Netanyahu over his handling of the war against Hezbollah. The BBC's Charlotte Gallagher is in Jerusalem.
7: This is a complete disaster for Benjamin Netanyahu. He always portrayed himself as someone who had real influence on Donald Trump. Tonight, it seems that the Iranian regime may be stronger than it was before, and embarrassingly for Mr. Netanyahu, it seems that Iran has more influence on President Trump. Also, we're hearing from the Israeli media that Israel asked to look at that peace deal and was told no.
0: The former health secretary and Labour leadership contender Wes Streeting says Sir Keir Starmer will face a leadership challenge next week. Speaking to Sky News, Mrs. Streeting said, "We can't go on with this uncertainty," and claimed that the Prime Minister is refusing to listen.
8: I don't think he's listening to his former defence secretary. I don't think he's listening to military chiefs. I don't think he's listening to our NATO allies. In terms of the Labour Party, I don't think he's listening to his cabinet. I don't think he's listening to the parliamentary party. And I don't think he's listening to the voters.
0: Next week could see Andy Burnham back in Parliament if he wins the Makerfield by-election tomorrow. A 194-year-old tortoise is among those featured in the Guinness World Records icons list today. Others being recognised are Hari Buddha Magar, a Nepalese man living in the UK, who's the first double above-knee amputee to climb the seven summits. That's the latest. I'm Vijay Alice.

That is a nice tune, isn't it? Gracie Abrams. Hit the Wall. Before that, The Weeknd and Daft Punk, and I Feel It Coming. Constantly think of Michael Jackson when I hear that, you know. It just sounds so Michael Jackson-esque, doesn't it? It really does. Anyway, welcome to part two of the Os Breakthrough Show. David looking after things again. Coming up then, we are going to be talking about when women feel in their prime, okay? We'll do that right after the Backstreet Boys. As long as you love me on BFBS, 10 past.

Backstreet Boys and As Long As You Love Me. So, women, when do you think they feel like they're in the prime of their life? Well, it's as they approach 40, they say. They reckon about a quarter of middle-aged women consider themselves in their best years of their life between the ages of 30 and 39. Yeah, no. And more than any other age range, really. So, yeah, meanwhile, most of them in their 40s care less about what people think about them. Yeah, they just don't care, really, you know. And, that's what they reckon. So, yeah, that's women feeling their prime of their lives as they approach 40. So, yeah, best years between the ages of 30 and 39, they say.

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Martin Jensen, solo down on the FBS. Almost time to say goodbye to Germany. You're going to be heading off doing your thing with Jade this morning. A reminder, tomorrow at JFC Brunsum, it is the Dolce Vita night. If you'd like to go along to that, it's going to be awesome. Really is. The Italian community coming together, invite you along for a bit of a special evening there. It's going to be at the ICC, okay, from 6 p.m. if you do want to go along to that. And a reminder, of course, if you are in Germany, that you've got your Garrison Summer Fete coming up. It's a date for your diary, 4th of July. I know, America's birthday, but 4th of July, it will be the Garrison Summer Fete at Normandy Barracks in Germany. It'll be at the Athletic Stadium, getting underway from 12. Great day for the entire family. Loads of stuff. And the BFBS ice cream van, which is always popular, will be popping over once again this summer to give you plenty of ice cream.

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2: The Ministry of Defence has confirmed that a Russian warship fired several warning shots at a British yacht in the Channel to prevent a collision. Iran's armed forces have accused Israel of violating the ceasefire in southern Lebanon as President Trump criticised Benjamin Netanyahu. And a charity is warning domestic abuse increases by more than a third when England lose in a major football tournament. Women's Aid is launching the other kick-off campaign, suggesting 11:37pm is the time abusive partners return home after watching the match. England manager Thomas Tuchel says winning the World Cup would be the pinnacle of his career. He takes charge of his first game at a major tournament when England face Croatia in Dallas tonight.
3: It's the biggest tournament in the world. It's the biggest competition. The biggest players play in the same tournament. So we dream. I think we have a right to dream, but we don't want to be delusional. We know that it comes with the responsibility, and the responsibility is on the effort.
2: Captain Harry Kane will draw level with David Beckham when he wins his 115th cap. It was an historic night in Kansas City as Lionel Messi, who's 38, drew level with Miroslav Klose in scoring the most goals at World Cup finals. He did so with a hat-trick as holders Argentina beat Algeria 3-0. Earlier, Kylian Mbappe became France's all-time leading goalscorer after his brace in their 3-1 win against Senegal at the World Cup. His second of the game was his 58th goal overall for his country, taking him past previous record holder Olivier Giroud. Mbappe's achieved the feat at just 27 years old. In yesterday's other action, Erling Haaland scored two goals as Norway beat Iraq 4-1 in their World Cup opener in Boston. It was Norway's first World Cup game in 28 years and Iraq's first since 1986. Later this morning, defending champions Argentina kick off their campaign against Algeria, and Austria play Jordan. And three players will make their Test cricket debut for England today. James Rowe, Jordan Cox and Sonny Baker coming into the side for the second match against New Zealand. That's the latest. I'm Vicky Turner.

Sophia Lispector with Murder on the Dance Floor. Song that became popular all over again from featuring in the film Saltburn. So I think if that's playing for you, soundtracking as you get up and about this morning, you should probably sort of skip around the house while you're getting ready in the style of Barry Keoghan in that film. If you've seen it, you'll know what I mean. Anyway, morning. Jade here, in for Curtis. Thanks to Dave. With us before now, we'll take a look at what's in store for Wednesday after Sam Fender.

Sam Fender talking about the most relatable hobby that we all share, right? People watching. Favourite thing to do. Especially when you're kind of exploring a new place, maybe on holiday, sat in a little cafe in a little market square. People watching. That's what it's at. Well done, Sam Fender, for making a song about it. BFBF weather. Okay, let's get a briefing on today's forecast. At 23 degrees for the Paderborn area of Germany. Looks like it's going to stay dry. Maybe a little bit of light cloud around, but based on the last few days, it's been brighter as well as drier than forecast. So I reckon it'll be wall-to-wall sunshine. But certainly, looks dry. 23 is the top temperature. 28 if you're over the border in Belgium. Yeah, in the vicinity of Mons at Shape, Supreme Headquarters, Allied Powers Europe. Again, light cloud is the worst that you can expect, and the temperature is going to get up to 28 today, whereas it's 26 the high for JFC Brunsum in the Netherlands. You're going to have some sunny intervals peeking through the light cloud there, and for all areas, yeah, looks like it's staying dry. And across the main road network in Germany, looks like it's moving smoothly this morning. There you go. That's not too painful today, is it?

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0: Tiesto and Tate McRae singing about 10:35, 12 minutes to 7. Come 10:35, you might have been underway with your caffeine fix for the day. Just a reminder, Wednesday is the day to get together over a coffee. Brydon House, 10 a.m. in Normandy Barracks in Senilaga for coffee morning. Pop-up coffee at Shape in the Brit Bar Building 309, again from 10 a.m. if you want to go to that one. And there's tea and toast at the Brit Community Cafe at JFC Brinsome, who we're catching up with a little bit later as well to hear all their news.
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Shawn Mendes. Gagging for puns. So we've got Andy Lynham to thank for our gag today. He got into the inbox germany@bfbs.com with this one yesterday in honour of football season. The joke is, about to watch the World Cup in the pub when a fella said, "I bet you can't name three Qatar players." Sure I can. Jimi Hendrix, George Harrison and Eric Clapton. Qatar.

Holly Humberston to Love Somebody. Andy Lynam, thank you so much for sending us our World Cup themed joke this morning. Apparently, Andy stole that pun from Johnny, who's been in the inbox claiming it as his own. He licked it to claim it as his own. Morning, both, and thank you for the comms to Germany at bfbs.com. It's always nice to know you're up and about. Now, coming up, we are hearing from a newly appointed member of the British Empire. King's Birthday Honours came out on the weekend, and one of them in the studio with me,

0: England kick off their World Cup campaign against Croatia in Dallas today. Months of questions over Thomas Tuchel's lineup will finally be answered as Jude Bellingham and Bukayo Saka fight for a start. Captain Harry Kane says he's well prepared.
1: From a personal point of view, it's the coming off the best season that I've ever had, which is obviously pleasing. And yeah, just from a physical point of view, just feel in great shape. And I think everyone is eager to, you know, prove that we have the capabilities of going far in this tournament.
0: Defending champions Argentina beat Algeria 3-0 in their first match in Kansas City thanks to a Lionel Messi hat-trick. It moves him level with Miroslav Klose as the highest scorer in World Cup history with 16 goals. Earlier, Kylian Mbappe became France's all-time leading goal scorer at 14 goals after he scored two in their 3-1 win over Senegal. The MOD has confirmed warning shots fired by a Russian warship near a British yacht in the English Channel were not aimed at the vessel. It agrees with Russia's assessment that it was an attempt to prevent a possible collision. The retired British couple on board, Jane and Alan Kelvey, describe it as a surreal experience.
2: We didn't really do a lot. We didn't figure that we were likely to actually get shot at, but we did. As soon as the warning shots came on, we put the engine on and went 90 degrees to port and got way out of the way.
0: The incident comes days after Royal Marine Commandos intercepted a Russian shadow fleet tanker carrying sanctioned oil in the channel. The MOD said the firing of warning shots to the yacht was an isolated incident and not linked to Sunday's tanker seizure. Iran has told Israel to stop its attacks in southern Lebanon or face what it calls a hard response. Iran's military headquarters said Israel had violated the ceasefire 84 times in the past 2 days. Speaking at the G7 summit, Donald Trump said he wasn't happy with Israel and that too many people have been killed. The former health secretary, Wes Streeting, says he's prepared to launch a campaign to oust Sir Keir Starmer as early as next week. He said the paralysis within the Labour leadership would have to be resolved if the party wins tomorrow's by-election in Makerfield. The Labour mayor of Greater Manchester, Andy Burnham, is hoping to win the vote that would allow him to launch his own leadership bid. But Sir Keir Starmer has insisted he'll fight to stay in office. The authorities in the US say they foiled a plot to attack the White House during an event attended by President Trump last Sunday. Five men have been charged with planning to assassinate people at the Ultimate Fighting Championship event. Jeremy Clarkson has revealed that he's been diagnosed with an aggressive form of cancer. The TV presenter revealed the news on his show, Clarkson's Farm, where he's seen telling his Shock co-stars Caleb and Charlie. He doesn't say what kind of cancer he has, but the series concludes with him in hospital.
3: Ordinarily, we try to keep the show bucolic and charming and cheerful. But the final two episodes, they're none of those things, really. They're a difficult watch.
0: And that's the latest. I'm Vicky Turner.

The Hoosiers, Worried About Ray. Who is Ray? Why are we worried about him? Anyway, it's 5 minutes past seven on your Wednesday morning. Got another joke lined up ready for tomorrow. Honestly, I needn't have prepped all these jokes this week, which I did, because you've been sending yours into the inbox. Thank you, Johnny, for one which I will indeed have a look at for tomorrow's Gagging for Puns, which, when it's back. Around about 6:45 in the morning. What's coming up for you in moments few? Well, we're meeting a newly appointed member of the British Empire based here in Germany. I'm delighted by this news. It's so fun, isn't it, when you look at the list and you see someone you know on there and you're like, yes, that was me on the weekend. And just to give you a heads up about the day that stretches ahead of us, well, we have a dry day by the looks of things in all areas, and temperature wise it's warming up. 23 today in Paderborn in Germany, 26 if you're at JFC Brunsum in the Netherlands, and 28 winning the temperature top trumps today, Shape in Mons in Belgium.

0: Ollie Alexander with Dizzy and Ella Langley on the way for you in just a couple of minutes. First, though, you might have seen that the King's Birthday Honours List was published last week, the military division of it, on the weekend. And I'm delighted to say that a newly appointed member of the British Empire is with me in the studio, Major Thomas Edward Rutherford, MBE. Hello.
1: Good morning, Jude. How are you?
0: I'm good. I'm so thrilled for you, mate.
1: Thank you very much.
0: This is just so exciting to see the name of anyone you know on there is always a proud day. What did it feel like to see your own name?
1: it was quite a shock. It came completely out of the blue, but it was a very, very welcome surprise. I can't actually repeat what I said on air when I was told, but it was generally nice to be recognised for all the hard work that me and the team have put in over the last 2 years since I've been at the Combat Ready Training Centre.
0: Yeah. So do you know who submitted your nomination?
1: I'm not entirely sure, but I've got a fair idea. And the chain of command clearly have got a lot to do with this, who've recognised the work that me and the team have been doing. I've got a fair idea, but I'm not sure because I haven't yet seen the citation, which is quite problematic because my mother back in the UK keeps asking me what she can tell people, but I don't know. I can't tell her.
0: So there's still more magic to come from this really special occasion in reading that citation, because that's where you're probably going to blush. You're probably going to go, wow, people think that of me. But it does come from the collective training group that Combat Ready Training Centre sits within. Tell us about just how busy that couple of years in post has been for you.
1: Yeah, so despite the fact that we are based across here in Sunlager in Germany, we've had a lot of time projecting away doing expeditionary validation of both units, battle groups and brigades over the last 26, 30 months. I've actually been here just knocking on 3 years now and I'm about to leave. But over that time, we've worked a lot in Wales, down in Castlemartin, doing live firing for the 3rd Division. We've punched out to Estonia to do validation forward with the battle group out there. And then most recently, we've done 7 brigade in a box from the 1st Division across here in Germany, in Sennelager. So actually working from home for the first time in nearly 3 years. So it's been quite nice.
0: And we saw some of the scale of that exercise, Rhino Storm. It was huge. It's been a huge effort. And like you say, there was an awful lot of time out of beds. Combat Ready Training Centre Germany almost was a misnomer last year, because for the team that work in it, it was being away, Estonia and in the UK, and an awful lot of time away from families. What do your family think of this recognition?
1: So my wife has been unbelievably supportive over the last 27 years of our marriage.
0: Understatement.
1: But we managed to celebrate this weekend because, we went away to Dusseldorf. We had another family event that we went and spent with some really good friends, had a really good time, and it was interesting to see her reaction on Saturday morning when she couldn't actually find my name on the list.
0: What?
1: Awkward. There's clearly two divisions of the King's Birthday Honours List, and bless that cotton socks, she was looking on the wrong one.
0: Was she looking on the celeb one?
1: She was. As much as I would like to be up there with all of the famous people in the world, I was on the military list, so once we did find it, she was very happy.
0: I mean, we are biased at BFBS, but I would say that's the list that matters. You know, that's the list you want to be seen on. You're in excellent company as a member of the British Empire with some brilliant other people. And you said you were celebrating another family occasion. Come on, say what occasion it was.
1: It was also my 50th birthday, so it was a very nice welcome birthday present to receive the King's Birthday Honours List on my birthday, so double tap.
0: Yes. Oh my gosh, what a milestone weekend. What happens now when you get a birthday honours or a New Year's honours? Do you know what comes next for you?
1: So I'll be honest with you, we've done a lot of ChatGPT research in order to, there are other search engines available, in order to find out what happens next. But I think I'm going to be formally informed via mail, inviting me to the palace to be invested with my new honour, which hopefully will come in the next few months, but we'll wait and see.
0: Do you have a preference of which royal pins it on?
1: I am a servant of the king. I will be happy to get whoever wants to give it to me. But if Kate was there, it wouldn't be a bad thing.
0: All right. I see. Do you know what, who mine would be? I think it would be Princess Anne. I think she's such a rock star. The Princess Royal. She's just my favourite royal. There we go. What an amazing thing. Thank you for coming in to talk about it. We are delighted to see somebody from the Germany community here on that list. I'm delighted it's you, Ed Major Rutherford, MBE. Thank you so much.
1: Thank you very much.

0: 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Not the headlines, the real story. 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

Seriously, what did we do to deserve this? George Michael and Mary J. Blige in collab on Az. And before that, my thanks to Major Ed Rutherford, MBE, coming in to talk about what it felt like to see his very own name on the King's Birthday Honours list. What an amazing, amazing achievement. Really, really lovely to have a chat about that. And actually, we kept chatting after the microphones came down, and I realised there was one significant follow-up question that I forgot to ask. I was like, when you do get your citation and, you know, like, you've got the medal and things like that, you know, like, where's that going to be displayed? Obviously, the medal would be worn, but good news. I've confirmed it's going in the usual most important place to display all honours, awards and achievements. The downstairs loo. Yes, come on, get the citation in the downstairs lavvy. That's how it's done, isn't it? But absolutely brilliant. Lovely to talk about that today. And just as a heads up, in the news bulletins coming up a little bit later today and on forcesnews.com, more behind the scenes from Exercise Rhino Storm coming your way, which was one of the key exercises that Major Rutherford was involved in planning for, and that's been going on here in Germany over the last couple of months. Our Forces News team came over to capture some of that. Will Hollis and James Wharton. And so you're going to hear more about that in the bulletins today.

0: A retired couple whose yacht faced warning shots from a Russian warship in the Channel say the move was totally unnecessary. Jane and Alan Kelvey were south of the Isle of Wight when they announced that when they encountered the ship. The Ministry of Defence is now investigating. Jeremy Clarkson's revealed he has an aggressive form of cancer. The TV presenter breaks the news of his diagnosis to his co-stars in a new episode of Clarkson's Farm. And younger men are far less likely to recognise controlling someone's spending as abuse. Research found just nearly one in five 18 to 24-year-olds don't consider it abusive behaviour. On to sport, and defending champions Argentina beat Algeria 3-0 in their first match at this summer's World Cup in Kansas City, thanks to a Lionel Messi hat-trick. That was after Norway beat Iraq 4-1. Austria are taking on Jordan in San Francisco. It's currently 1-1. Up to 15,000 England fans are expected in Dallas as Thomas Tuchel's side finally get their World Cup underway against Croatia tonight. Jude Bellingham, Bukayo Saka and John Stones are fighting for a place in the starting lineup. Whoever's picked, these England fans are ready for another roller coaster ride.
1: I think it's going to be difficult. I think we're going to have to struggle through quite a few games.
2: I feel like Tuchel's got a good system going now.
1: I think it's going to be 2-0. 2-0 England. I think it's going to be quite an easy dispatch.
3: I think 4-0. I think Croatia will crumble in the second half.
0: Former Wimbledon champion Marion Bartoli has told that the Williams sisters are proving that elite athletes can push themselves further than ever before. Serena and Venus will return to the All England Club at the ages of 44 and 45 this summer after getting a wild card for the women's doubles. Bartoli says they're helping to push boundaries.
4: We just had Lewis Hamilton winning in Barcelona at 41 years old, and I just think we had those barriers in the past when we felt past a certain age in sports we just couldn't perform anymore, and I think seeing those amazing champions that are just pushing those boundaries further.
0: And that's the latest. I'm Vicky Turner.

Kiss Me on VFBS, the Forces Station. Jade in for Curtis with you on Wednesday the 17th of June. It's my good friend's birthday today and I bought her a very random present this year. I'm going to tell you about it after Miley.

is one of my favourite Miley Cyrus songs, Malibu. Got throwbacks for Miss Dynamite on the way, and the previously only bootlegged Fatboy Slim Rolling Stones crossover that's absolutely huge. Satisfaction Skank playing for you in just a moment. I just wanted to chat about the most unusual birthday presents that you've received or given, okay? Have a little think. What's the kind of the one that stands out as being kind of quirky, possibly a little bit inappropriate to either receive or give to somebody as a gift? Have a think on that. Let me know. germany@bfbs.com. It's because I've been worrying the last week since placing an order for my friend's birthday, which is today. And I can talk about this now because she has confirmed that she has opened it. She sent me a picture of said gift and thankfully confirmed that she did chuckle at it. I was messaging her yesterday being like, I really hope the present gives you a chuckle. It did me. Because you know when you've done a thing and then you're like, should I have? So what I got for her birthday, like there was one quite normal thing, some pretty little placemats for her kitchen table. They're very cute, scallop-edged pink. And then also a bath mat, okay? So I feel like we're already encroaching on personal space. We're good friends, but, you know, deciding what somebody's going to decorate their bathroom with feels quite personal, you know? And this one was quite something. It's a bath mat that's got a very frilly edge. You know, like your nan had on the bed in the 80s or before, those sort of bed sheets that were very, very frilly at the bottom. A little bit like that. It's got a frilly edge to it. And the edge is pink. The middle is sort of a nice creamy colour. But it has stitched into it the words, "nice bum." I saw it, right, when I was online shopping, and I was like, that's hilarious. That's the kind of thing I would want in my life. Every morning, my bath mat to tell me I've got a nice bum. Because what better way to start your day than someone complimenting your derriere? So that's what I did. But I have been a bit nervous over the last week that how will this land? Will she find it funny? Luckily she has. But weird gifts, ever given, received something and then been a little bit apprehensive or a bit weirded out by it? Let me know. germany@bfbs.com.

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0: Dynamite City.
1: It's Ms. Dynamite with Dynamitey. How you doing? It's Jade here, keeping you company, looking after things for Curtis.
2: The FBS, the Forces Station, 2026 World Cup.
1: So, how we doing? Have you caught many of the World Cup fixtures yet? I mean, some of them are kicking off very, very late or early, depending on how you look at the world. But have you had any magic moments so far? Anything you think has been a show-stopping moment? We're hearing some amazing stats about it. I think it's the periphery stuff, particularly around the Tartan Army over in America, which I'm enjoying the most. One of them that I saw yesterday on the Scottish Banter Facebook page is that Scotland fans are drinking Boston dry, literally dry. Scots drinking three times the St. Patrick's Day average on the World Cup opening weekend. And Boston is big for St. Patrick's Day, right? So the Tartan Army are very much out in force. They've already had a win under their belts. Will England do the same later? That's the game that's the sort of priority number one for today. Right, England v Croatia kicking off. Group L, they are in together. And it's a 9 o'clock kickoff our time, showing on ITV1, which of course you can get through your BFBS TV box or the BFBS TV app. Between now and then, there's also going to be Portugal v Congo, Democratic Republic. That's going to be on BBC One and that's going to be at 6:30. And after it, there's going to be Ghana v Panama at 20 to 1 in the morning. Through the night, there's also going to be Uzbekistan versus Colombia. Any predictions for the England game later? Let me know.

Jazzy on the FBS Forces station. So many predictions for England's first game in the World Cup. You let me know, Germany at bfbs.com, or of course you can inbox me on the BFBS Germany socials. We're on Facebook and Insta. And if you haven't seen, there's some great new stuff to take a peek at over on our socials. We were talking about this yesterday when Lauren came into the studio. The blind ranking of ration packs on Exercise Rhino Storm. Also getting a peek behind the scenes at the pre-hospital treatment team facility that got set up on there. That's some of the recent stuff that you can get at on our socials. Yeah, we try and get you, like, sneak you in behind the curtain, behind the wire, don't we? It's good stuff. Good people that we get to meet. And then we pop them on the socials so you can meet them too.

0: The Three Lions prepare to roar onto the World Cup stage.
1: I think it's going to be difficult. I think we're going to have to struggle through quite a few games.
2: I feel like Tuchel's got a good system going now.
0: The MOD confirms Russian shots fired at UK yacht not an act of aggression.
3: I'm surprised that whatever happened, whatever reason, the rules weren't followed.
0: And the British Forces post office inside the UN buffer zone in Cyprus.
4: I feel everyone loves me because whenever they come to me, they're getting the morale.
0: Forces News with Vicky Turner. The wait is almost over as England begin their World Cup campaign against Croatia in Dallas tonight. England manager Thomas Tuchel says winning it would be the pinnacle of his career.
5: It's the biggest tournament in the world. It's the biggest competition. The biggest players play in the same tournament. So we dream. I think we have a right to dream, but we don't want to be delusional. We know that it comes with the responsibility, and the responsibility is on the effort.
0: Captain Harry Kane will draw level with David Beckham when he wins his 115th cap. He feels he's in some of the best form of his career.
6: From a personal point of view, it's coming off the best season that I've ever had, which is obviously pleasing. And yeah, just from a physical point of view, just feel in great shape. And I think everyone is eager to, you know, prove that we have the capabilities of going far in this tournament.
0: Months of questions over Tuchel's lineup will finally be answered as Jude Bellingham and Bukayo Saka fight for a start. Former England defender Jamie Carragher expects a win.
7: This England team is not playing a vintage Croatia team, but I still think this England team's got a lot to prove in terms of getting close to, you know, where the teams that Gareth had in terms of getting to sort of semi-finals and finals. So I think England should have the edge and probably just come out by the odd goal.
0: Some 15,000 England fans are expected in Dallas. These supporters in the city are ready for another roller coaster ride.
1: I think it's going to be difficult. I think we're going to have to struggle through quite a few games.
2: I feel like Tuchel's got a good system going now.
1: I think it's going to be 2-0. 2-0 England. I think it's going to be quite an easy dispatch.
8: I think 4-0. I think Croatia. I think Croatia will crumble in the second half.
9: This is Forces News.
0: The Ministry of Defence has confirmed overnight that a Russian warship fired several warning shots at a British-registered yacht in the English Channel to prevent a possible collision. The incident involving the Russian frigate Admiral Grigorovich and the sailing yacht Bright Future happened about 20 nautical miles south of the Isle of Wight, outside the UK's territorial waters. The yacht is owned by a retired British couple, Jane and Alan Kelvey, who have described it as a surreal experience.
10: I crouched down on the floor and tried to get my lovely canvas hood to protect me. We didn't really do a lot. We didn't figure that we were likely to actually get shot at, but we did. As soon as the warning shots came on, we put the engine on and went 90 degrees to port and got way
11: out of the way.
0: Mr. Kelvey said the gunfire was unnecessary and that a Royal Navy vessel arrived to check on their welfare shortly after. John Foreman is a former military advisor to the UK's ambassador in Moscow. He says this shouldn't have happened.
3: There are rules which govern the movement of ships and yachts at sea, which govern thousands of interactions a day at sea. They're governed by the International Maritime Organization. They exist to avoid incidents like this. So I'm surprised that whatever happened, whatever reason, the rules weren't followed.
0: The Ministry of Defence's assessment aligns with that of Moscow, which has insisted that the Admiral Grigorovich was trying to avoid a crash. The defence analyst, Professor Michael Clark, says the vessels are regular in the waters and was being tracked by the Navy.
12: There's no way a yacht, whatever size it is, could be a danger to the Admiral Grigorovich, which is a very powerful frigate of the Black Sea Fleet. It's been hanging around in the channel off British coast for months because it escorts Dark Fleet tankers up and down.
0: The Ministry of Defence says the incident was not linked to the seizure of a Russian Shadow Fleet tanker in the channel on Sunday. The captain of the seized tanker has now appeared in court charged with breaching sanctions.
9: BFBS. Forces News.
0: Iran's told Israel to stop its attacks in southern Lebanon or face what it calls a hard response. Iran's military headquarters said Israel had violated the ceasefire 84 times in the past 2 days. Speaking at the G7 summit, Donald Trump said he wasn't happy with Israel and that too many people have been killed. The authorities in the US say they foiled a plot to attack the White House during an event attended by President Trump last Sunday. 5 men have been charged with planning to assassinate people at the Ultimate Fighting Championship event. Jeremy Clarkson's revealed he's been diagnosed with an aggressive form of cancer. He's not revealed which type of cancer he's suffering from, but said it had been detected early and he'd begin treatment. A charity is warning domestic abuse increases by more than a third when England lose in major football tournaments. Women's Aid's launching the other kickoff campaign, suggesting 11:37 p.m. is the time abusive partners return home after watching the match. MPs exploring the relationship between the government and the defence industry have heard of obstacles facing drone companies developing and testing systems in the UK. Tom Sables has more.
11: Giving evidence to the Industry and Regulators Committee in Parliament were representatives from TechEver, a European drone firm with a manufacturing footprint in the UK. It supplies to Ukraine, but has had to overcome plenty of red tape to get its systems off the ground. Here's Stuart Pearce, Head of Training, Regulations and Assurance.
13: The access to segregated airspace, access to established flying locations, or if you don't have access, the regulatory burden that is placed upon you to enable flying at those locations or operating at those locations.
11: Battlefield landscapes change rapidly, so launching these defence products quickly is essential.
13: The UAS technology is forever evolving, and the regulatory framework and the regulatory bodies can't keep up with the evolving changes that we in the UAS world have.
11: The government should improve contracting for unknown futures, says TechEver's corporate director, Scott McClelland.
14: After our products are delivered, throughout the life of those products, they are going to have to change. What we can't necessarily specify at this moment in time is what those changes will exactly look like.
11: Despite the highlighted room for improvement, MPs heard tight regulations don't prevent defence manufacturers from investing in the UK.
9: This is Forces News.
0: A new British Forces post office has opened in Cyprus, inside the UN buffer zone. Personnel deployed on Optoska can now get cash out and will receive letters and parcels more quickly as part of the improved service. Our reporter Will Hollis was in Nicosia for the grand opening.
15: 3, 2, 1...
16: Putting a red ribbon, Station Commander Lieutenant Colonel Mark Gannon officially opens BFPO 567.
17: So we've got the first time opening of the Postal and Courier Services post office in Nicosia Station. So it's the very first time we've had a post office actually integral to the whole headquarters, which is of huge benefit. It's for the 300 plus service personnel and add on the families who are posted here as well. We get to somewhere in the region of above 400 people that this has a positive impact for.
16: It's a unique spot for a post office overlooking the United Nations buffer zone which divides Cyprus. Sergeant Yamgarung says the service will be quicker and save the troops money.
18: The main thing is they will get connected with their families back in the UK. And over here, I think because if you use bank account in the outside cash machine, they will charge it, whereas using post office they won't be paying any extra fees on that one.
16: Away from families for months or years, a parcel from home can boost morale. Corporal Samuel Stock is the postie.
19: Receiving normally could be anything. I've seen things from toilet roll all the way up to sweets and the things that people miss from the UK. I feel everyone loves me because whenever they come to me, they're getting the morale from the mail.
16: Will Hollis, BFBS Forces News, Nicosia.
0: The World Cup 2026. Defending champions Argentina beat Algeria 3-0 in their first match at this summer's World Cup in Kansas City, thanks to a Lionel Messi hat-trick. That was after Norway beat Iraq 4-1. Austria and Jordan are currently playing in San Francisco. The score there is 3-1 with 13... Oh, a full-time whistle has just blown on that, so Australia have beaten Jordan 3-1. England beat Ireland by 4 wickets to make it 2 wins from 2 at the Women's T20 World Cup, but captain Nat Sivabrunt suffered an injury scare. She retired out on 48 runs. Vice-captain Charlie Dean thinks it was a sensible move.
20: I think she just had a bit of tightness. I think it's credit to Nat, who she is, that precautionary took herself off to not do anything further damage. But yeah, I guess I'm on standby, but hopefully it won't be needed.
0: Three players will make their Test cricket debut for England today, with James Roo, Jordan Cox and Sonny Baker coming into the side for the second match against New Zealand. Joe Root will captain the team at the Oval today, 4 years after quitting as Test skipper, with Ben Stokes dropped after breaking team protocols.
9: Forces News headlines.
0: All eyes are on Dallas as England launched their World Cup campaign against Croatia later today. A retired British couple whose yacht faced warning shots from a Russian warship in the Channel say the move was totally unnecessary as they weren't on a collision course. Iran has told Israel to stop its attacks in Lebanon or face what it calls a hard response. That's the latest. I'm Vicky Turner.

0: It's Pink with Stupid Girls. Getting us going for Wednesday. Well, we're already going, aren't we? I'm on my fourth brew of the day.
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0: How are you doing? Let me know. Germany at bfbs.com if you want to say hi. That's the emails. BFBS Germany on Facebook and Insta if you want to inbox me there. Absolutely fine to do so. And you might want to on the way when we get our competition rolling for today. We're trying to identify famous fathers this week to get you in the draw for a big bundle of goodies donated by NAFI. Thank you, NAFI. Just looking at what we've got in the forecast for the day. It should be staying dry in all areas. 23 degrees with just some light cloud around in the Paderborn area. It's 26 at JFC Brunsum in the Netherlands. Again, just light cloud at the worst and dry with light cloud at Shape in Mons in Belgium, where there's a high of 28 degrees today. For all areas, we are working our way up to getting into the 30s at the back end of this week. There could be summer storms with it, but there's going to be quite a lot of sunshine as well. And keeping an eye on how the roads are moving in case you've got a commute to be doing. Actually, the main road network and in the local area for us, it looks like it's moving pretty smoothly. The sort of 33 and the 2 between Paderborn and Minden all moving okay at the moment. Keep me posted if you see anything different, and it's safe to do so, will you? It's Sienna Spyro for you now. This is Material Lover.

has been described as the next Adele. Sienna Spiro's material lover. She also, I was reading, was a performer at the Royal Albert Hall for Sir David Attenborough's centenary celebrations, his 100th birthday. I'm yet to catch up on that, but I've been told I must because it's basically a good watch. If you like that, you're going to love that we've got some Olivia Dean on the way. Not before this, Topic and A7S breaking me.

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0: It's Olivia Dean. I just love the positivity of her music. So easy to fall in love. Right, let's give you a chance to win today, shall we? We've got a big bundle to give away on Friday. Kindly donated by Naffy, there's a comfy camping chair for your summer adventures, a camping lantern, a whopping great Daewoo boombox speaker. You can put it on your shoulder and look like you come straight out of the 90s. And some socks. And we're asking you to identify the famous father to get in the draw.
1: He's the most emotional out of all of the kids, actually. Yeah. So, yeah, you know, I could say no to him and his bottom lip goes.
0: Who's that? Germany at bfbs.com if you know.

0: A retired British couple have described the moment a Russian warship fired towards their yacht in the English Channel as totally unnecessary. The MOD has confirmed Russia's claims the warship sent warning shots to avoid a collision. There's some surprise inflation news. Experts had been expecting it to increase again following April's dip to 2.8%, but official figures show the rate of price rises remained unchanged. Jeremy Clarkson's revealed he has an aggressive form of cancer at an early stage. The TV presenter shared his diagnosis on Clarkson's farm. On to sport, and England begin their World Cup campaign tonight when they face Croatia. Joe Rawson reports from the Dallas Stadium.
1: England fans have travelled in their thousands, spending thousands of pounds, and they expect success.
2: I feel like Tuchel's got a good system going now.
3: I think it's going to be 2-0.
1: Manager Thomas Tuchel can't wait to get started.
4: It's the biggest tournament in the world. It's the biggest competition, the biggest players.
1: While captain Harry Kane says he's in the form of his life.
5: From a personal point of view, it's coming off the best season that I've ever had.
1: Kickoff here in Dallas is at 9 p.m.
0: Lionel Messi equalised Miroslav Klose's record of 16 World Cup goals with a hat-trick as Argentina began their title defence with a 3-0 win over Algeria. Norway got a 4-1 win over Iraq with Erling Haaland on the score sheet twice, but Iraq boss Graham Arnold's delighted his team got their first goal at the tournament.
6: You know, it's 40 years since Iraq have been to a World Cup, and the first goal they've scored. So it's, you know, I was very, very proud of the first 65, 70 minutes. And I felt that we did very, very well. We put good pressure on. We need to learn lessons from our mistakes.
0: France saw off Senegal 3-1 with two coming from Kylian Mbappe. Austria beat Jordan 3-1 in San Francisco. Three players will make their Test cricket debut for England today, with James Roo, Jordan Cox and Sonny Baker coming onto the side for the second match against New Zealand. And that's the latest. I'm Vicky Turner.
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0: With Tones and I, that is a favour on BFBS, the Forces Station. It's Jade in for Curtis, and I hope I find you very well indeed. Happy Wednesday, happy hump day. Sports afternoon coming your way. You got anything planned? We are getting sporty on the way with a look at the England team with our World Cup cheat sheet. So we got our first of those on the breakfast show yesterday, taking a look at England's opponents, Croatia. A slightly tongue-in-cheek, top trumps kind of vibe about the World Cup teams. Today, we're going to focus in on England as they are playing later on. And then I think Thursday, Friday, maybe we'll look at Morocco, isn't it? Scotland's opponents on Friday night. So we'll have a look at Morocco tomorrow and get their cheat sheet and Scotland on Friday. That's the outline plan for the week. We are making sure you're covered with your very tongue-in-cheek, top trump-style World Cup knowledge. Myself and Richard Hatch are the voices you'll hear delivering you that cheat sheet. And we're also, we've got our competition underway for today, trying to identify the dad lad. I'll recap you that on that in a sec, so you can see if you can identify the famous father for a chance to win. At the end of this week, we've got a big bundle of lovely goodies for your adventures this summer that we're giving away. Big thanks to Naffy, who've donated that. We'll keep getting you in the draw through the course of this morning for the next just under an hour. Let's say, get some good tunes on as well. We will have a football hooligan anthem, playing one of those each day as well at the moment. It is the season, isn't it? And this is Major Lazer, Fuse ODG and Nyla. It's Light It Up.

reminds me of Iron Appa, this song. Came out when I was in Cyprus. Major Lazer, Fuse ODG and Nyla with Light It Up. Just wanted to recap some of the things Tris from the Community Liaison Team in Shape told us yesterday that you need to know for this week. Tomorrow, food handling course, the last opportunity to get that ticked and sorted out before Brit Fate. That's 3 o'clock at the Shape Healthcare Facility. Then show your certificate to the CLO team. Leaving do in the Brit Bar on Friday the 19th. That's in celebration of the Huth and Lewis families. There's a hail and farewell tomorrow for Navy too. You're taking-

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If something doesn't feel right, trust your instincts. 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

0: bet he stayed up late watching the Scotland game on the weekend. It's Lewis Capaldi and Survive. England's turn tonight to have their opening fixture in the World Cup. Taking on Croatia, win probability according to Google is 54.7% for England. But let's have a look at the stats you need to know according to us.
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2: World Cup cheat sheet. 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
2: The Three Lions.
3: Team manager.
2: Thomas Tuchel.
3: Team captain.
2: Harry Kane.
3: World Cup wins.
2: One in 1966.
3: Best player ever.
2: The debate usually comes down to Bobby Charlton, Gary Lineker, David Beckham or Harry Kane.
3: National dish.
2: Chicken tikka masala. Yes, really.
3: National animal.
2: The lion.
3: Population.
2: About 57 million.
3: Most capped player.
2: Peter Shilton, 125 appearances.
3: All-time top scorer.
2: Harry Kane.
3: World Cup heartbreak rating.
2: 10 out of 10. Penalty shootouts, disallowed goals, near misses, and decades of waiting for it to come home.
3: Most famous fan.
2: Prince William.
3: History fact.
2: The original World Cup trophy was stolen in London in 1966 and found wrapped in newspaper by a dog called Pickles just 4 months before England won the tournament.
3: Random fact.
2: England goalkeeper Gordon Banks once made a save so famous it simply became known as The Save. He stopped a header from Pelé that everyone thought was going in.
3: One thing their fans secretly fear.
2: Penalties.
3: Percentage chance of winning.
2: 10 to 15%.
1: The 2026 World Cup on
0: BFBS. Okay. Do you agree with the stats that we've given it? Thank you to my brilliant colleague Richard Hatch. 10 o'clock our time, the kickoff tonight. Coverage obviously a bit before that. And let's be football hooligans for a minute with this.

0: also good luck to England tonight. Not the best start in the World Cup. They haven't kicked off yet. Blighted by hurricanes. Got their kit stolen, but that's been returned. It'll all be fine, won't it? Good luck, England. Kick off 10 o'clock tonight, ITV1. Who's this, please?
1: He's the most emotional out of all of the kids, actually. Yeah. So, yeah, you know, I could say no to him and his bottom lip goes.
0: That is a famous father whose name I need to know. Germany@bfbs.com on the emails if you want to get involved. 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You can inbox me there and I'll get you in the draw if you get it right.

Daft Punk's Digital Love on BFBS, the Forces Station. 3 minutes to nine. We're going to get you the latest news and sport headlines on the way next. Then some fresh new music. Looking forward to that for today. And this for now, Alex Warren.

0: England kick off their World Cup campaign against Croatia in Dallas tonight. Months of questions over Thomas Tuchel's lineup will finally be answered as Jude Bellingham and Bukayo Saka fight for a start. Former England defender Jamie Carragher expects a win.
1: This England team is not playing a vintage Croatia team, but I still think this England team's got a lot to prove in terms of getting close to, you know, where the teams that Gareth had in terms of getting to sort of semi-finals and finals. So I think England should have the edge and probably just come out by the odd goal.
0: A charity is warning domestic abuse increases by more than a third when England lose in major football tournaments. Women's Aid is launching the Other Kickoff campaign, suggesting 11:37pm is the time abusive partners return home after watching the match. Veronica Openshot is from the charity.
2: This time last year, the police were picking up, were recording a domestic abuse related crime once every 40 seconds. This June, we would expect that to have a big uptick.
0: Women's Aid is putting up billboards, mobile fans and fly posters near major fan zones tonight to direct women to where they can find help. The Ministry of Defence has confirmed warning shots fired by a Russian warship near a British yacht in the English Channel were not aimed at the vessel. It agrees with Russia's assessment that it was an attempt to prevent a possible collision. John Foreman is a former military advisor to the UK's ambassador in Moscow. He says this shouldn't have happened.
3: There are rules which govern the movement of ships and yachts at sea, which govern thousands of interactions a day at sea. They're governed by the International Maritime Organization. They exist to avoid incidents like this. So I'm surprised, but whatever happened by the reason the rules weren't followed.
0: A maritime tracking service says Iran's seen its first crude oil exports in 2 months, with tankers exiting an area of the Gulf blockaded by the US Navy. The two sides are set to sign an agreement later this week aimed at ending the war. The authorities in the US say they foiled a plot to attack the White House during a martial arts event attended by President Trump last Sunday. Five men have been charged. Got more details from the BBC's David Willis.
4: Officials say more than two dozen people were part of a plot that would initially have involved hitting the north side of the White House with drones laden with explosives. In a statement, the US Justice Department alleged the plan was to funnel attendees towards an exit where snipers would be waiting to open fire. Officials became aware of the plot after the mother of one of the suspects alerted the police to gun purchases on the part of her teenage son. Court documents allege those charged subscribed to anti-government conspiracy theories.
0: There's some surprise inflation news. Experts had been expecting it to increase again following April's dip to 2.8%, but official figures show the rate of prices price rises remains unchanged last month. It's dropped to its 13-month low in April because of the cut to the energy price cap. And that's the latest. I'm Vicky Turner.

0: Leg warmers on. High leg leotards. And stretch. It's Eric Prydz calling me after all. Playing that for you if you're getting some fizz in today. Wednesday, the sports afternoon traditional.
1: BFBF weather.
0: And the weather's not looking bad if you are getting outdoors for doing some activity today. It's going to be staying dry across all areas, just a bit of light cloud around. It's the high of 23 degrees in Paderborn, 26 at JFC Brunsum in the Netherlands, who we're catching up with shortly, and 28 today, the top temperature at Shape in Mons in Belgium. For all areas, it's cranking up temperature-wise to around about 30 degrees tomorrow, and it's going to get increasingly sunny as well. So the weather forecast for the next couple of days is looking nice. And we've got another drop of fresh new music on the way for you next. What more could you want? This is Charlie XCX.

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1: Okay, today's drop of fresh new music is one from Olivia Rodrigo's new album, her third album, You Seem Pretty Sad, for a girl so in love. It's doing very, very well. The first single released from it was Drop Dead, which we were loving. And that song made Olivia Rodrigo the first person ever to debut the first three singles of their first three albums at number one. She's also a member of the Spotify Billions Club, nine songs passing 1 billion streams each. And will this new single be the next one to join the Spotify Billions Club? Let's see what you think of it. It's featuring Robert Smith of The Cure fame on it, and they performed it with a surprise set at Primavera Sound Festival. The track is called What's Wrong With Me, and it's in contention to be our track of the week.
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0: Olivia Rodrigo and Robert Smith of The Cure fame in collab on What's Wrong With Me. If you want that to be our track of the week, give it your vote at bfbs.com/music. And if you want to get yourself in the draw for a big bundle of goodies, which are great for your summer adventures, that's what we've got to give away on Friday. In amongst the bundle is a big Daewoo boombox speaker to pump BFBS out wherever you are. There's a comfy camping chair and camping lantern and some socks. And in the run-up to Father's Day, we thought we'd give you famous fathers to identify to get in the draw. So who is this? Listen carefully.
1: He's the most emotional out of all of the kids, actually. Yeah. So, yeah, you know, I could say no to him and his bottom lip goes.
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7: 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And Graham Norton sits down with a pop legend for a candid conversation about her remarkable career in Madonna and Graham.
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0: Wild Grey Ocean from Sam Fender. Beautiful that, isn't it? Love it. Right, let's do this. It's time to find out what's happening at JFC Brunsum. If you are Netherlands-based, we've got Opal, who's a clerk at the NSE, to get us up to speed. How are you doing, Opal?
1: Good morning. I'm doing great, thank you. How are you?
0: Yeah, not too bad at all, thank you. Nice to meet you, because we've got a few different people sort of popping up each week to represent the NSE, which is about to get pretty busy. You're opening the doors this morning, aren't you?
1: Yes, so from 9:30 at Tea and Toast, we have a thrift shop takeover. So if you'd like to donate anything, that'll be up for donations.
0: Brilliant. The thrift shop had closed for a little while and has reopened, hasn't it? But it's so good when you're moving or arriving to have somewhere that you can go to get some supplies.
1: Oh, I think they're absolutely overwhelmed with donations. They can't, there's not enough space for them. So if you're looking for anything, it's useful.
0: Yeah, I have been in there before, stuck my head in. It's like an Aladdin's cave. It's amazing. And I was catching up with Jess from the NSE last week, who was competing in the pickleball tournament. It's the finals week this week, isn't it? And you're involved as well.
1: Well, I've actually been eliminated, so I'll be watching at that point. That will be tomorrow, and that's from 5:30 if anybody wanted to watch. But we also play friendly on a Wednesday after work from around 5 and Sunday morning. But for most people, as a community sport, it was they were learning. So it's very welcoming, any level, and it's really good fun.
0: Yeah, I think it's really popular in North America. And so then we see it at the NATO bases. But for a lot of Brits, it's the first time having a go at it. And is it in the main sort of gym fitness centre?
1: So at JFC Brunsum Gym, yeah, in the hall.
0: Go and cheer on for the finals from 5:30 on Thursday. And then you're also tracking something really fun in the local area this weekend, a big festival.
1: Yes, so Pink Pop in Landgraaf is happening this weekend, Friday to Sunday. They have some really amazing big acts. I've been persuaded to go myself, but I'm sure I won't regret it.
0: Who's on the stage?
1: So I'm just doing a day ticket on the Friday, and for me, the main artist would be Natasha Bedingfield, sorry, I forgot her surname, and Zara Larsson, 21 Pilots, yeah.
0: That's but some really big names.
1: There's a whole range of artists, yeah.
0: And still tickets available?
1: Yes, yeah. I've actually not booked mine, but I will be going.
0: Love it. Well, that sounds like an awesome one. And right on your doorstep, we are very lucky to have some good live music that comes our way in Europe, I think. And I know that you finally, Opal, wanted to do a little mention for some key figures in the NSE, some welcomes or indeed welcome back.
1: Yes, so this week, Thea has come back from maternity leave. She is our CLO. She is very welcoming. She'll be great to have back. We also have Natalia, which is our new appraisals clerk. So she's starting this week up at the NSE. She's very lovely as well.
0: Amazing. And we look forward to getting Thea back on the radio when she's back in full swing. And thank you, Opal, for giving us the update this week.
1: Okay. Thank you very much.
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0: That is Prosper and Clooney with Free Your Mind. Right, very last call to tell me who this is. They are famous. They are a father. I'm referring to them as a dad lad. But can you recognise them from their voice?
1: He's the most emotional out of all of the kids, actually. Yeah. So, you know, I could say no to him and his bottom lip goes.
0: Who is that? If you know, germany@bfbs.com to prove it, or inbox me on the BFBS Germany Facebook or Insta. Just slide on into the DMs there. Tell me the right answer, and if you get it right, I will put your name in the draw. Friday is when we're picking a winner of our big bundle of goodies donated by NAFI. We've got a comfy camping chair, a camping lantern, a big boombox speaker, and some socks, all for one lucky winner. It could be you on Friday. Just get that answer to me now in the next 2.5 minutes before I do the right answer.

0: It's Jax Jones and DOD with Won't Forget You on BFBS, the Forces Station. So time to get our right answer for today. I want to say well done if you told me that this dad lad was David Beckham.
1: He's the most

0: emotional out of all of the kids, actually. Yeah. So, you know, I could say no to him and his bottom lip goes.
1: Yeah. He was telling a story, the wider story around that, about refereeing one of his kids' football games. And it was very funny, the retelling of this story. I don't know if you ever saw it on the telly at the time, but he tells this story about how he got roped in to stand in for a ref that hadn't showed up. Clearly was going to struggle to be unbiased when his son was playing on one of the teams, and the whole way through telling the story kept saying our team, I mean Romeo's team, and he was kept doing that the whole way through. But David Beckham was the right answer. Well done. If like Mary just moments ago in the email inbox, you got that right today, we'll have another Dad Lad tomorrow and on Friday, and then we will have a lucky winner of our big goodie bundle.

Rudimental and James Arthur with Sun Come Up on BFBS, the Forces Station. Some Stella Lefty on the way for you. A new one from Role Model to play you next. We're going to get Lauren in the studio shortly, just for a little natter, ahead of Lauren being on your afternoon show from 2 o'clock today from our studios right here in Zennelager. Also happening right here in Zennelager next week, wanted to let you know there's only a few spaces left available for the Modern Calligraphy Workshop. One of these happened at the end of May, and this is the next instalment, the last Thursday in June. It's going to be an evening one. It's going to be a sip and dip. You're allowed to bring your own and have a little tipple while you have a go at learning a new skill, because it's important to say that no previous experience of attempting calligraphy is necessary, because you will be walked through it all very, very patiently and very brilliantly by Annie, who is amazing at it. Thank you very much to Annie, who's doing the instruction. She's there, she's on hand, she can demo things for you, she can talk you through any of it. All the materials are provided for you, so you don't need any of the equipment. That will be there waiting for you on the table. BFBS have funded those materials that you get to take home at the end of the session, and it's for complete beginners. So if you want to get signed up for it and you haven't done so already, it's open to everybody in the Zennelager Garrison community. And you'll find the posters on the Zennelager Garrison Community Facebook or Patch WhatsApp chat. Just message Annie to get booked in. I am-

0: Give me that.
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0: We like that. Stella Lefty with Boston. You do like your country vibes as well, don't you, Lauren?
1: I do, and that song is all over my socials at the minute.
0: Yeah?
1: Yeah, it's everywhere.
0: Amazing. Talking of things being all over socials, I couldn't get our BFBS Germany Instagram to allow me to access, like, the full music library, and it's been really bothering me because I've been wanting to, you know...
1: We've been having a couple of problems with Instagram, haven't
0: add
1: we?
0: Add on music. It's all right. There's loads of good stuff on there. There's loads of good stuff on there. Yeah, but it has been hard to get it there. But anyway, I digress. Moan over. How you doing?
1: Hiya. Morning.
2: Morning.
0: There is some really funny stuff on our socials, actually. We were talking about the blind ranking yesterday, weren't we?
1: We were. We were indeed. Cracking things on our socials. You should definitely give us a follow. BFBS Germany on Facebook and Instagram, please and thank you.
0: Thank you.
1: Thank you. But anyway, number one, I do want to talk to you about something else, but firstly I want to say, are you excited for this evening?
0: Well, the Football World Cup.
1: Yes.
0: And England's first fixture. Yes, but I'm going to have to be in bed, like, by at the latest half time.
1: Oh, that sucks.
0: Yeah.
1: Yeah.
0: I know. Or, like, do I? Because
1: I would push through, and I promise I'll bring you a Red Bull in the morning.
0: Are you... you're coming to ours for dinner tonight, so you, like, thinking that we should stay and watch it
1: together?
0: Well,
1: I didn't know what the vibe was.
0: Okay, is that what you're subtly asking me? Putting the other spot live on the radio. Let's see how I feel at the end of the lasagna if I've got a second wind. But really, when you get up at sort of 4:30 in the morning, there's no such thing as a second
1: lasagna
0: wind.
1: Lasagna is a hearty meal as well, in the fact that, like...
0: I know, it's going to make me drowsy.
1: Once you've had it, you kind of want to have a lay down.
0: 100% garlic bread on the side as well, so carb snack. Yes. Is a big thing for me.
1: Yeah.
0: Yeah. Anyway,
1: speaking of food, I have a question for you. What have you had for breakfast this morning? Have you had any breakfast?
0: I've had a Weetabix.
1: A singular one?
0: Single Weetabix, yeah.
1: Okay.
0: Well, with sugar on it.
1: With sugar on it.
0: They are like licking cardboard if you don't put a little bit of sweetness on them.
1: Well, an article has been released about King Charles's daily breakfast.
0: Oh, wow. I love knowing what people have for breakfast.
1: That's good for your heart and your skin.
0: Okay.
1: So, very, very simple. What I'm taking away from this is that in order to have good skin and good health, you've got to have a lot of money. because this breakfast that Charles has must be served on a silver platter, smoked salmon being one of it. So he has, but then he also has baked eggs with cheese, spinach and tomatoes with a side of smoked salmon.
0: That sounds right up my Straza.
1: Straight up your Straza.
0: Yeah, right up my street. Yeah, I love smoked salmon. Like that, a weekend brunchy.
1: It does give brunch vibes.
0: Yeah, I
1: with
0: only eat two meals really on the weekend. It's probably quite a lot of snacks in between that I'm not acknowledging. But I have like a brunch and it's usually eggs and smoked salmon or bacon or something like that. But eggs for breakfast are the best.
1: Well, that's sort of the takeaway from this article is the fact that this particular breakfast that King Charles has every day, packed with vitamins, minerals, antioxidants as well. And it might sound modest compared to the luxurious breakfast offerings that lots of royals have. It is very good for our overall health and well-being, mainly being that the eggs are the takeaway for the healthiness.
0: There you go. I once met a PTI in Cyprus who used to eat like 6 poached eggs every day for breakfast minimum and referred to them as protein bombs.
1: 6 eggs.
0: How do you like your eggs in the morning, Lauren?
1: So I'm a scrambled girly.
0: Yeah.
1: And an omelette. I'm so funny when it comes to eggs. I don't know what it is. I don't know whether it's like the texture of them or the flavour or what, but like... Fried egg makes me nervous.
0: I mean, I'm a big fan of scrambled as well, but I am such a snob about it. Like, has to be homemade,
1: so dramatic,
0: in a pan with butter. Yeah, no, needed a switch to Nelly Furtado for this. I'm ranting. It's got to be very slowly cooked in the pan. Never in the microwave. Never with milk.
1: No one should ever be putting eggs in the microwave.
0: Exactly.
1: That's
0: get in the bin
1: sin.
0: If you do that.
1: It's a sin.

Nelly Furtado, I'm Like a Bird. And it's time for me to fly away. See what I did there? It is time for me to go. Thanks so much for your company this morning. Lauren back with you from 2 o'clock from our studios here in Senlager. We're crossing over to the UK next, where Cam and Danny are talking us through 1 year and 1 year only. You've got to guess what year we land on in Rewind. George Wedlake is on Totally Connected, looking after things for Joe Carden, who's on his jolly holidays after that from 11. And I will see you again tomorrow. First thing, bright and breezy, and leave you with this guy who's on tour at the moment. Dance No More from Harry Styles.

0: England fans are flooding into Texas for their opening World Cup game with Croatia tonight. The match is being played in the Dallas Cowboys Stadium with a closed roof. And supporters are telling us they feel quietly confident.
1: I think we've got pace up the flanks. I think we're underdogs and we've not had much. I don't know, there's not much chat about us. So I think we're going to kind of creep up under the radar.
2: It suits us, yeah.
0: The defending champions Argentina have begun their campaign with a 3-0 win over Algeria. 38-year-old Lionel Messi scored his first World Cup hat-trick, making him the competition's joint all-time leading goalscorer with a total of 16. A retired British couple have described the moment a Russian warship fired towards their yacht in the English Channel as totally unnecessary. The MOD's confirmed Russia's claims the warship sent warning shots to avoid a collision. But former Conservative Defence Secretary Ben Wallace says it sounds like intimidation of the couple and plays into Russia's current views about the UK's defence.
3: If they sense weakness, and you know, if you're outside looking in and you saw the Defence Minister, the Secretary of State resigning, and you saw the Minister of the Armed Forces resigning, and you don't see any money flowing into defence, and Britain dropping down the league table in NATO, you might think we're an easy target.
0: The Prime Minister says he's not angry or bitter, despite being warned he faces a leadership challenge within a week. His former Health Secretary, Wes Streeting, has suggested he'll trigger a contest unless the PM goes. Sir Keir Starmer, who's at the G7 summit in France, insists he's ignoring the speculation about his future.
4: If I spent my time getting dragged into Westminster discussions, I wouldn't be doing my job. My job is to serve the country. My job is to be here having discussions with world leaders about the biggest issues.
0: State media in Lebanon is reporting that several Israeli strikes have hit the south of the country. Last night, Iran told Israel to stop the attacks or face what it called a hard response. Meanwhile, a maritime tracking service says Iran has seen its first crude oil exports in 2 months, with tankers exiting an area of the Gulf blockaded by the US Navy. The two sides are set to sign an agreement aimed at ending the war later this week. The FBI say they foiled a plot to attack the mixed martial arts event that was held at the White House on Sunday to celebrate President Trump's 80th birthday. Five men have been charged with planning to use explosive drones and snipers to assassinate politicians and business executives attending the event. Jeremy Clarkson has revealed he's been diagnosed with cancer. The former Top Gear host shared the news in the latest episode of his series Clarkson's Farm on Amazon Prime.
5: I had a medical, remember back in May?
6: Yeah.
5: And he went, when, you know, it disappeared off the other week and I had biopsy done and it is cancer and it's aggressive, but it's really early, so the treatment will be, you know. I'm praying that we could get the harvest done and then I could go and get some treatment.
0: The TV presenter says he expects to be fine but would be out of action for a while. He hasn't revealed what type of cancer he has. And that's the latest. I'm Vicky Turner.
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I think we can put that down to a strong start for any self-respecting Rewind, but Wednesday's Rewind is underway with song number one, Montel Jordan, and This Is How We Do It. This is Cam Kelly with an hour's worth of tunes from the year that saw, now that's what I call 30, 31 and 32, released from the year that the average house price in the United Kingdom was £51,367. The average price of a loaf of bread was 53p, a pint of milk was 36p, and if you were going down your local for a pint of lager, you were looking at no more than £1.62. Do you know, we're off to a strong start, and we're not letting it drop as the tunes go from strength to strength with Adina Howard, Freak Like Me.

think it's fair to say any NWA fans singing completely different lyrics to that. See, it's Cam Kelly at BFBS, the Forces Station. Idina Howard and Freak Like Me. This was the year that Tommy Lee married Pamela Anderson on a beach in Cancun, and Everton beat Man U 1-0 to win the FA Cup. It was also the year that Coolio teamed up with LV to bring us Gangster's Paradise.

0: Well, I had the risk of giving my age away. I was working for a radio station at the time that was the biggest record in the country. And the radio station's tagline was, "No rap and less chat," which means we had to play that, but we couldn't play the version with Coolio on it. So it just went instrumental until LV kicks in on the chorus.
1: Brilliant.
0: That was a joy. 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I don't think I'm going to stay very smug for very long today. I think you'll get this pretty quick. Have a listen. Any ideas at all? 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We know it was a song released in this year, played backwards. What was the song? Who's the artist? 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

0: heart and we will and have some sweet pillow talk and bombastic. 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
1: Shaggy and Boombastic at BFBS, the Forces Station. This is Cam Kelly with an hour's worth of tunes from the year that Eric Cantona karate kicked a Crystal Palace fan during a match against Man U at Selhurst Park during... Well, no, he was on Man United's team, so it was a match against Crystal Palace. Anyway, 22.78 million people tuned into the BBC to see that interview with Princess Diana. Sony released the first PlayStation and Cliff Richard received a knighthood in this year. There was also the year that TLC released Waterfall.

Crazy Sexy Cool was the album. Waterfalls was the track. TLC. Continuing the tunes from 1 year at BFBS on Rewind for Wednesday morning. My smugness regarding the Rewound Rewind tune lasted for one round, courtesy of Laura, Diane and Brian, who informed me that Elaine is over with them from their other offices. Where are those other offices, though? Give me your location. You got it right. You were the first ones to get it right. And John was the second one to get it right. He was 4 minutes behind you. For the rest of you, if you still want to play along, here is the Rewound Rewind track, a clip of a song released in this year, played backwards. Yeah, they got it right. And the upside is, it means that we get to play the track as the last song of the hour and scream along to it as we do.

0: This is Cam Kelly at BFBS, the Forces Station, with Mariah Carey and Fantasy. 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

Edwyn Collins and Never Knew a Girl Like You Before. BFBS, the Forces Station. Right, let's go into movie territory, shall we? A movie that came out in this year by way of three clues. Simple Simon, Gold Stolen from the Federal Reserve, and the line, not even God knows what you're doing. Any ideas? 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She came

wrong song to play on a day when you've got a really sore throat, because you know at the end of that you can't help but to holler along. You gotta holler. 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Few people. I don't even mind not being smug today. Go on, you've earned it. Well done. Have you figured it out, though? It's our Rewound Rewind track, a song released in this year, played backwards. Any ideas? 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Upside is, it's not long till we play it.

0: Cam Kelly at BFBS, the Forces Station. The movie that I gave you by way of three clues was Die Hard with a Vengeance. The year was 1995. And congratulations, Laura, Diane, Brian, Elaine, John and Greg. You all got our rewound rewind track right. It is indeed Alanis Morissette and You Ought to Know.
1: I want you to know.
0: Totally connected on the way.

0: Head coach Thomas Tuchel is promising to make England fans proud tonight as his team start their World Cup campaign against Croatia in Dallas. The German saw his predecessor Gareth Southgate reach the semi-finals in Russia in 2018. And 60 years on from the 1966 victory, he has this message for supporters.
1: No one expects that we promise to win it, but the way we play, the way we arrive and the way we try, I think and I hope that they can feel it and they can be proud of us and to bring that joy. That's the underlying purpose.
0: The defending champions Argentina have begun their campaign with a 3-0 win over Algeria. 38-year-old Lionel Messi scored his first World Cup hat-trick, making him the competition's joint all-time leading scorer with a total of 16. A charity is warning domestic abuse increases by more than a third when England lose in major football tournaments. Women's Aid is launching the other kick-off campaign, suggesting at 11:37pm is the time abusive partners return home after watching the match. Veronica Oakeshott is from the charity.
2: This time last year, the police were recording a domestic abuse related crime once every 40 seconds. This June, we would expect that to have a big uptick.
0: Women's Aid is putting up billboards, mobile vans and fly posters near major fan zones tonight to direct women to where they can find help. The UK's armed forces will have to dial back training and operations if they don't receive more cash than is currently being offered. That's a recent warning from the Chief of the Defence Staff, Air Chief Marshal Sir Rich Knighton. Former Chief of the Defence Staff, Sir Nick Carter, says if extra money isn't forthcoming, changes will be needed.
3: I think if we are not going to find the money to resource the extant defence review, then yes, we have to have a different view on what we do. And that probably needs to start from recognising the nature, character rather, of warfare that we see from Ukraine and the Middle East is changing with the technology.
0: The MOD's confirmed warning shots fired by a Russian warship near a British yacht in the English Channel were not aimed at the vessel. It agrees with Russia's assessment that it was an attempt to prevent a possible collision. The retired British couple on board, Jane and Alan Kelvey, describe it as a surreal experience.
4: We didn't really do a lot. We didn't figure that we were likely to actually get shot at, but we did. As soon as the warning shots came on, we put the engine on and went 90 degrees to port and got way out of it.
0: The incident comes days after Royal Marine Commandos intercepted a Russian Shadow Fleet tanker carrying sanctioned oil in the channel. The MOD said the firing of warning shots to the yacht was an isolated incident and not linked to Sunday's tanker seizure. Official figures show that the UK's inflation rate unexpectedly remained unchanged at 2.8% last month. Analysts had predicted that the war in the Middle East and higher airfares would push it up to 3%, but food rose more slowly than had been expected. And that's the latest. I'm Vicky Turner.

0: I'm calling it now. Song of the summer. I am sorry if you may be in the Falklands where you're getting into chilly season, but that's bringing the heat, man. Calvin Harris, Jazzy is Satisfy on BFBS. Hey, happy Wednesday to you, 17th of June 2026. Hope your day is going all right so far, wherever you are in the forces world. I'm Joe, this is Totally Connected. Back after a couple of days. Thank you to George Wedlake for looking after the show. Been on me holidays, right? To get some sun in, I am feeling very, very refreshed. That was until I opened Outlook this morning and immediately came crashing back down to the reality of Earth. What have you been up to? What's been new with you since we last spoke? Give me a shout today. connected@bfbs.com is my email. Or you can send me a DM on Instagram. We're at BFBS Radio. I imagine, without wanting to sound too big-headed, I imagine asking you what life has been like without 2 days of my nonsense will probably result in the same answer as when BBC News tried to ask a child what life would be like without social media. Did you see that?
1: Suddenly, you're going to have a lot more time to fill. And what will you do?
2: Stare at a wall.
0: What an icon. Honestly, this whole social media ban thing that happened earlier this week, we haven't had a chance to talk about it. I've been away, right? Some are going to be for it, some are going to be against. I completely get it. It's a complicated issue. It is not straightforward. And let's face it, they're teenagers. They're going to find a way around it anyway. Mate, though, the memes that are coming out of this, honestly, what an icon.
2: Stare at a wall.
0: Legend. Absolute legend. Listen, busy looking show today. On it in a bit, we'll do fresh new music from the boys who took a little time off for their military service. They are now back as a band leading the world of K-pop. BTS are on the way. We're also going to have your chance to win as we play today's game, Five Aside. And we're going to be finding out why little ones around RAF Bryce Norton are getting the fizzing for a good cause. It's all happening. First, we're back to the tunes with Keen to Crow.
3: Leave

Key and Crow, and I'll Be Waiting on BFBS, the Forces Station. It's Joe with you for Totally Connected. Kylie's on the way. I'll do a little throwback from McFly as well. Question for you this Wednesday. When you go abroad, are you one of those who, like, proper goes all in on local culture? Do you really immerse yourself? Do you really make the effort to try something new? Has this been you recently? Have you maybe been on holiday recently? Are you maybe in a new posting where you're like, I need to explore the local area? I want to hear from you today. 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You can send me a message on Insta. We're at BFBS Radio. I'm a big fan of Olivia Rodrigo being in the news yesterday. Apparently she did her first ever trip to Wales. And she thought, you know what, need to engross myself in British culture. She spent 24 hours eating nothing but sausage rolls. Gal had a great time. She had a very, very flaky set of clothes to clean off before a show, but apparently she had a great time nonetheless. I love this. I am proper here for immersing myself in the culture. Like, I was away on holiday for a couple of days over the long weekend, right? And I went to Lanzarote with a mate. We went and got some sun in for June, and it was very lovely. If you've never been to Lanzarote, they're famous for one thing. They bloomin' loves the aloe vera plant. Like, seriously, they're obsessed with it. You can buy it at all the shops, all the markets. They've even got a museum dedicated to aloe vera. That is not worth a day out, by the way, I will say now. I love's a bit of history. That was not a good watch. The irony being, of course, I did get incredibly sunburnt on my first day on holiday because I'm an idiot and I forgot that even when there's a bit of cloud coverage, the sun will still get you. And ironically, the land of aloe vera has not yet managed to save my pink body. Honestly, I'm amazed those cameras at Gatwick let me back through the E-gates. I was a different colour on the Dulux colour chart to what I am in my passport. Recently.

0: All the guilty pleasures for a Wednesday. It's McFly. It's obviously on BFBS. Stick about. We're going to get a takeover track on from our station that is all about the alternative, all about the rock, the indie, the Qatari goodness. Edge's takeover tune. It's on the way after Kylie.
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1: Kylie playing right around the forces world and across the UK on BFBS. Happy Wednesday. Takeover track. You're on with Joe. This is Totally Connected. Going to get Madonna, Sabrina Carpenter playing in the next few. And I didn't expect this to work, but Jade, formerly of Little Mix, remixing a Lily Allen tune. Yes, please. Their dub of Beg For Me is on the way next. At first, we are going to go a little alternative. BFBS Edge is our radio station that is all about the rock, the indie, the guitar-y goodness, right? So if you like a little bit of alternative, it's the station for you. Trust me. And today, although Edge is brilliant at playing loads and loads of new upfront rock and indie stuff, every once in a while, they'll stick on a real indie classic that will just make you go, yeah, I haven't heard this in absolutely forever. And this is one of those I've got for you today. Before the Kings of Leon were kind of known for their, let's call it their inflammatory grown-up time, this was the first song that they ever released. We are going proper early noughties. Little more of a country twang than their latest stuff, but still sounds as big as ever. Kings of Leon, Molly's Chambers is our takeover track from BFBS Edge.

0: have not heard that in time. Kings of Leon, Molly's Chambers, our takeover track today from BFBSH, where there's even more indie throwbacks. There's proper rock classic stuff. There's even brand new music on the playlist at the moment. NGK's new tunes on there. We've got the new one from Embrace lined up. 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Right now, from the guitar-y to the just pure pop goodness, have you heard Jade's version of Lily Allen, Beg For Me?
1: Just checking in. I know there's a lot going on right now. So, how you feeling?

Madonna, Sabrina Carpenter, and Bring Your Love on Totally Connected. You're on with Joe, it's BFBS. Something I want to talk about. Gonna get some Throwback Whitney on in a few. Burna Boy lined up as well. Have you heard yet Burna Boy's new song that he's done with Shakira for the World Cup? It's one of the official, like, World Cup songs. If you're gonna team up with anyone for a World Cup song, Shakira's the person to do it. Like, there was no better World Cup song than Waka Waka, was there? It was an absolute peak. Listen, speaking of football, of course, there is a lot of action on today after Scotland's first game over the weekend, where they beat Haiti 1-0. It's time for England to step up tonight, 8 p.m. UK time. They're going to be taking on Croatia. You can see the coverage on ITV1, wherever you are in the forces world. We'll get it on BFBS Telly for you. If you can't be near a screen, George Wedlake is going to be on your radio with all the updates. 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It's where you can find it. We don't go-

BFBS. I'm about to push play on Whitney's cover of a Chaka Khan classic that she did for the Bodyguard movie. Oh, speaking of films, have you had a chance yet to see The Devil Wears Prada 2? I mean, I haven't seen the film yet. I'll level with you. It's not on my list. It's not at the top of my list, at least. I'm not going to say it's not on my list. It's not on the top of my list. But the soundtrack looks pretty banging. If you are just kind of getting ready to clock off in Brunei this evening, we're putting it on tonight for you at 7 p.m. in the main hall in the Chichat Community Centre. Get yourself along. Bring snacks. You know that's not a bad way to spend a Wednesday evening, is it?

0: Whitney playing right around the Forces world and across the UK on BFBS. Let's face it, it's Wednesday. It gets to a point in the week where you're like, I just need something to put a smile on my face. And as a man who has genuinely been back at work for like 3 hours this week after a long weekend off, I'm already at that point, so I needed that today. By the way, thank you to Pat in Wales. Thank you for your email, mate. It is lovely to be back. Appreciate your comms. If you want to come and say hi today, connected at bfbs.com is my email, or you can send us a little message on Instagram, DM us, we're at BFBS Radio. We're getting to what? Kind of late June now, and that means air show season is fully underway. The guys who do the RAF Chinook roll demos, the guys from 18 Squadron at ODM are basically out and about. They are busy as this summer. Our Rich Wyeth from BFBS in Aldershot has been finding out about their plans for this year, and we'll hear that conversation after Amy Winehouse.
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0: Amy Winehouse on BFBS, the Forces Station. I'm Joe, this is Totally Connected. Happy Wednesday to you. Alex Warren's on in a few. Plus, I'm going to play Alok and Ella Eyre, that time that they covered an absolute dance classic. It's on in the next 10 minutes. First, though, late June now, air show season in the UK is fully upon us. And the guys from the RAF Chinook Roll demo team, the guys from 18 Squadron based at RAF Odeum, are busy. Busy is putting it lightly. They're going to be showing off their capabilities at various different air shows in the UK. Our Rich Wyeth from BFBS Aldershot had a little chat with Flight Lieutenant Sean Ahern to find out about the plans.
1: I'm managing the team for 2026.
2: So what does that entail?
1: Broadly speaking, it's to make sure that all of the administrative sort of nuts and bolts are all in place so that the team can focus on providing the best flying performance for the air shows we're going to this year.
2: The man behind the scenes to make sure it all works then, Sean. With the roll demo, it's completely different to other displays because you really are focusing on the operational side and the capabilities of the Chinook.
1: Yeah, that's absolutely right. I think it's appropriate, especially with the way everything is around the world at the moment, that our focus is primarily on delivering the extraordinary capabilities that the Chinook has to offer and to demonstrate what those capabilities are. We're lucky in that we have a wide range of them, so the options on the plate for us are quite broad, but it's a spectacular aircraft whether it's doing a display or whether it's doing a roll demo, so we're very excited to deliver that this year.
2: Absolutely. Just tell us a little bit about the Chinook. Which one are you using? Is it a Mark 4, Mark 6?
1: The plan primarily is to use the Mark 6 Alpha, so that is the older airframes that have been updated to the latest specification. But actually, because it's a roll demo, we have the option of doing it on any of the currently in-service marks of Chinook.
2: And I always say the Chinook roll demo team are unique in the way that you still got your day-to-day role at RAF Odeum to cover, unlike other display teams that are just there for the whole season as a display team. So how easy is it to combine both?
1: It can get complicated and it can get very busy, but it keeps us grounded in what we're trying to deliver. So all of the members of the team here are either deploying or have deployed on operations and exercises within the last sort of 6 months or so to various environments all over the world, various extremes of temperature and climate to train for and prepare for ops. So doing the roll demo is a bit of an extra, a bit of a sort of cherry on top of the year, but it does keep things busy.
2: And what's your normal role here at RAF Odeum?
1: I'm a pilot, just like the guys on the Chinook here. As with them, doing the extra sort of administrative bits for this is a bit on top for the day job for me.
2: And have you ever been on the team before, even before the roll demo team when it was a display team?
1: I haven't, no. It's a first for me. I have enjoyed the displays and the roll demos when they've happened every year, but I've never been on the team before.
2: And you're looking forward to it for the season? I know you might not be up in the sky flying, but you're still looking forward to it?
1: Absolutely. My job will remain making sure these guys have got all the time that they need to focus on the flying, and the reward for that will be seeing a good roll demo every time they fly it.
0: It's incredible, really, because it does absolutely take you back to maybe the first time you saw a military flight display as a kid. You still have that awe, don't you? Rich Wyeth there, chatting to the RAF Chinook's roll demo team manager, Flight Lieutenant Sean Ahern on BFBS, the Forces Station. Alok, Ella Eyre playing in a sec. First, this is Alex Warren. How do-

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If you missed it, find it at bfbs.com/music specials. Honestly, so interesting hearing her process. It's Deep Down on BFBS. You're on with Joe. Stick about. Vicky's got your latest Forces news. After a proper, proper little guilty pleasure, this is Natalie Imbruglia, and it's Torn.

0: The Three Lions prepare to roar onto the World Cup stage.
1: I think it's going to be difficult. I think we're going to have to struggle through quite a few games.
2: I feel like Tuchel's got a good system going now.
0: The MOD confirms Russian shots fired at UK yacht, not an act of aggression.
3: I'm surprised that whatever happened, by the reason the rules weren't followed.
0: And a warning from a Russian warfare expert on the UK's defence.
4: If we have a sufficient deterrent, they will not attack. If we do not, they will.
5: The World Cup 2026.
0: The wait is almost over as England begin their World Cup against Croatia in Dallas tonight. England manager Thomas Tuchel says winning it would be the pinnacle of his career.
6: It's the biggest tournament in the world. It's the biggest competition. The biggest players play in the same tournament. So we dream. I think we have a right to dream, but we don't want to be delusional. We know that it comes with the responsibility, and the responsibility is on the effort.
0: Captain Harry Kane will draw level with David Beckham when he wins his 115th cap. He feels he's in some of the best form of his career.
7: From a personal point of view, it's the coming off the best season that I've ever had, which is obviously pleasing. And yeah, just from a physical point of view, just feel in great shape. And I think everyone is eager to, you know, prove that we have the capabilities of going far in this tournament.
0: Months of questions over Tuchel's lineup will finally be answered as Jude Bellingham and Bukayo Saka fight for a start. Former England defender Jamie Carragher expects a win.
8: This England team is not playing a vintage Croatia team, but I still think this England team's got a lot to prove in terms of getting close to, you know, where the teams that Gareth had in terms of getting to sort of semi-finals and finals. So I think England should have the edge and probably just come out by the odd goal.
0: Some 15,000 England fans were expected in Dallas. See, supporters in the city are ready for another roller coaster ride.
1: I think it's going to be difficult. I think we're going to have to struggle through quite a few games.
2: I feel like Tuchel's got a good system going now.
1: I think it's going to be 2-0. 2-0 England. I think it's going to be quite an easy dispatch.
9: I think 4-0. I think Croatia will crumble in the second half.
0: Elsewhere, Lionel Messi's equaled the record for goals at the World Cup after a stunning hat-trick for Argentina overnight. They beat Algeria 3-0 in Kansas, which puts Messi on 16 and level with Germany's Miroslav Klose. He's 39 next week. Austria have beaten Jordan 3-1.
5: This is Forces News.
0: A retired British couple have described the moment a Russian warship fired warning shots towards their yacht in the English Channel as totally unnecessary. Jane and Alan Kelvey, who are on holiday just off the Isle of Wight, have disputed claims from Russia that their yacht had been making a dangerous approach towards the warship.
10: We didn't really do a lot. We didn't figure that we were likely to actually get shot at, but we did. As soon as the warning shots came on, we put the engine on and went 90 degrees to port and got way out of the way.
0: The MOD has confirmed Russia's claims the warship sent warning shots to avoid a collision. Sir Keir Starmer says there's no sign it was anything more sinister.
11: What happened in the Channel was deeply concerning. It was reckless. The MOD have done an assessment. Their assessment is that the Russian vessel was drifting and they were warning shots. And therefore it is important to see it in that context. But you know, that shouldn't have happened. It is reckless, and the couple on the yacht must have been terrified, and I think everybody will feel for them as I do.
0: But the incident comes days after Royal Marine Commandos intercepted a Russian Shadow Fleet tanker carrying sanctioned oil in the Channel. The Conservative former Defence Secretary Sir Ben Wallace says Russia's pushing the UK's boundaries.
12: The fact it can sit there with a 400-foot missile frigate right in the middle of the Channel and not fly its flag shows it's not deterred by us, and because the government's been cutting the day-to-day funding of defence, we can't even deploy a frigate to shadow it. We're deploying patrol vessels. And so if they sense weakness and you don't see any money flowing into defence and Britain dropping down the league table in NATO, you might think we're an easy target.
0: A Russian warfare expert who survived a missile attack and spent 3 years in frontline Ukraine has warned the UK is Russia's next target and we're failing to understand the threat. Elizabeth Bullock spoke to our reporter, Rosie Layden.
13: Just weeks after Russia's full-scale invasion of Ukraine, Elizabeth Bullock drove into a country under attack.
4: In the early days, it was just fear. There was so much fear. I remember crossing the border for the first time and you felt the air change. Kyiv was like a ghost city. Just soldiers, a few civilians, very different.
13: She spent time in the city of Mykolaiv, where she and her team came under direct Russian attack.
4: If we had been asleep at the other end of the building, we would have been dead because we would have been closer to the impact.
13: What do you take away from that?
4: How much Russia weaponizes civilians. which may sound very obvious. We all know about the strikes on the power grids, but living it is something different.
13: And Elizabeth says Moscow is not afraid to use those tactics against the UK.
4: We are framed as the greatest external threat. I learned from watching Russia Today, their main propaganda channel, the amount they talk about us after Ukraine, I would say it's mostly the UK.
14: Do we take disinformation seriously enough?
4: They only recognise strength. They will test openings. They will test to see what we will respond to. If we have a sufficient deterrent, they will not attack. If we do not, they will. BFBS. Forces
0: News. The families of those killed in a 1994 RAF Chinook helicopter crash in Scotland have secured a court hearing in their bid for a judicial review. 29 people died when the aircraft came down on the Mull of Kintyre as it travelled between RAF Aldergrove in Northern Ireland and Fort George in the Highlands. David Sibbles, McCann reports.
15: The hearing, which is due to take place on the 14th of July at the High Court in London, will consider whether the family's application for a review should proceed. The relatives want a fresh examination of the circumstances surrounding the crash, which will include evidence concerning the airworthiness of the Chinook Mark II helicopter. As well as the four RAF crew, the helicopter was carrying members of the British Army's Intelligence Corps and attached units, officers in the Royal Ulster Constabulary Special Branch and senior members of the Security Service were also among the victims. Writing in the Scotsman newspaper, one of the peers who sat on the 2011 inquiry into the tragedy that cleared the pilots, Lord Bruce of Benachie, has added his voice to calls for a fresh inquiry. It also comes a fortnight after former Defence Secretary Sir Liam Fox joined families in delivering a letter to Downing Street calling for a fresh review into the case that's independent of the Ministry of Defence. He believes a cover-up may have taken place. The MOD has been approached for comment. This is
0: Forces News. The head of NATO says the US has made its commitment to the alliance clear. Mark Rutte says the US is not pulling away from its allies, but the alliance is evolving with European countries and Canada sharing responsibility.
16: Now, the US has adjusted its pledged contributions and other allies have stepped up to contribute more. And this is fair. This makes us stronger. And this is what NATO 3.0 is all about.
0: Three Iranian oil tankers have passed through a US blockade in the Strait of Hormuz for the first time in 2 months. It comes as Tehran and Washington prepare to sign a peace deal aimed at ending their war. There have been more Israeli airstrikes in southern Lebanon on Wednesday. The drone attacks and shelling come despite warnings from Iran that Israel will face a hard response if it doesn't end them. The FBI says it's foiled a plot to attack Sunday's mixed martial arts event at the White House celebrating Donald Trump's 80th birthday. Five men have been charged with planning to use drones and snipers to assassinate attendees. Forces News Sports. The second test at the Oval's been delayed by light rain in South London. Now starts at 11:30 UK time. The toss will take place half an hour before with lunch at 1:30. England are looking to win the series by going 2-up on New Zealand with Joe Root back as standing captain in for Ben Stokes. Former England cricket captain Mike Atherton says Ben Stokes should return to skipper.
17: My own view is that going out for a few drinks after a win with 10 days until the next game is not a hanging offence. It is neither a sackable offence nor a resignation issue. So I certainly hope that it doesn't finish Ben Stokes's playing career or captaincy career.
0: England beat Ireland by 4 wickets to make it 2 wins from 2 at the Women's T20 World Cup, but captain Nat Sivabrunt suffered an injury scare. She retired out on 48 runs. Vice-captain Charlie Dean thinks it was a sensible move.
18: I think she just had a bit of tightness. I think it's credit to Nat, who she is, that precautionary took herself off to not do anything further damage. But yeah, I guess I'm on standby, but hopefully I won't be needed.
0: British tennis player Arthur Ferry aims to keep his run at Queen's going when he takes on the Frenchman Adrien Manarino today. Ferry got past fellow Brit Toby Samuel in straight sets in the first round. And £1 million in prize money is up for grabs in today's feature race at Royal Ascot. Ombudsman and Darius are among the favourites running in the Prince of Wales's stake. Forces News Headlines. Croatia are first up as England's World Cup quest begins in Dallas later. Are Russia's warning shots to a yacht in the Channel just a warning sign or a sign of intimidation? And world leaders at the G7 summit in France are to talk about the security risks posed by AI and social media. And that's the latest. I'm Vicky Turner.

Make the most of him now, because he's apparently going to be taking a little time off soon. Ed Sheeran, Castle on the Hill. This is BFBS, the Forces Station, Wednesday, 17th of June today. I'm Joe Cars, and this is Totally Connected. How are you? Hope you are doing well. Hello, if I haven't seen you in a couple of days. Back to normal, back to reality, after a couple of days off on holiday. Sunburnt and trying to decipher 7,000 emails that I seem to have accrued in the space of, what, 2 days off from work? Vibes are strong. I hope things are going well in your part of the Forces world today. Evening if you're just finishing off the day in Brunei or on Diego Garcia. Good afternoon if you're on an op tour today. Hope life is treating you well. Good afternoon if you're on in Cyprus today, maybe just taking lunchtime in Germany, in Gibraltar, Belgium or the Netherlands. Good morning if you're night shifting it in Canada with us right now, or hello if you are getting us on across the UK. It is lovely to have your company wherever you are. On in a little bit, we are going to be checking in with Team Bryce Norton. Adorable event happening today. Litlands from around Bryce are getting the fizz in this Wednesday for a good cause for the RAF Association. It's the RAFA Kids version of their RAFA Cycle Ride that's happening this weekend. Find out more about that in a few. Also, going to get some fresh new music on from the BTS boys. And how do you fancy winning some new tech? A 4K smart projector could be yours. Tell you how you could win after Gaga and Doechii.

0: Prada 2 film. A reminder, if you're in Brunei, it's on at the Chit Chat from 7. We're putting it on for free. Come on, get some film in for your Wednesday night. I'm Joe, this is BFBS, the Forces Station. Gonna get Lost Frequencies and Callum Scott playing in a few. The Bloodhound Gang lined up for you as well. First, are you watching anything good on telly at the moment? Are you maybe deep in the World Cup? Are you maybe like massively obsessed with Love Island? Are you maybe not really found anything at the moment? Are you maybe doing a bit of this?
1: Stare at a wall.
0: Maybe you're just like that lady off of BBC News, just staring at a wall. I could be sorting you out with the ultimate telly upgrade, right? A 4K smart projector could be yours as we play Five Aside. Is the deal, right? I have put together a team of five. However, one of the members of our team doesn't belong. I need you to tell me who's the odd one out, who needs a red card, who needs booting back into the changing room. If you can tell me who the odd one out is today, it could win you a 4K smart projector when we do this prize draw at the end of this month. Honestly, ultimate telly upgrade, I'm telling you. Should we do today's Five Aside? On today's lineup, we have Romeo, Cruz, Robert, Brooklyn, and Harper. Which one's the odd one out? I'll do those again for you. On today's lineup, we have Romeo, Cruz, Robert, Brooklyn, and Harper. If you can tell me who the odd one out is, it could win you that projector. You can give me a shout, connected@bfbs.com. It's the email address to play along. I'll give you about half an hour or so to get yourself into the prize draw today. You're just like-

0: right around the forces world and across the UK. Lost Frequencies, Callum Scott on BFBS. I'm Joe. Big ups are Greg Burnett, our new boy. Well, he's been there a little while now. Our newbie in Estonia, who immediately felt the need to tell me that after I played this clip of the lady on the news who went viral.
1: Stare at a wall.
0: And then started talking about winning a projector on Fiverr, insisted on telling me that the irony is, if you do win a projector, you will be staring at a wall. And that's the response that deserves. Right, stick about your chance to win. I'll tell you how after the Bloodhound Gang.
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honestly, the more years that go by, the more you wonder about the lyrics to this song and how this came about. It's the Bloodhound Gang on BFBS. You're on with Joe. If you need a bit of energy for your Wednesday, I have got Cat's Eye lined up for you. Plus, fresh new music in a bit. First, we are playing Five-A-Side. Here's the deal, right? We've been kind of inspired by the World Cup for our new game. If you want to win yourself a 4K smart projector, it's got all your apps built in as well, so you can just crack on straight away with your Netflix, Prime, YouTube, all that stuff. You've got an HDMI port, so if you're overseas, plug your BFBS box in, you can get your World Cup up on the big screen. If you want to win this prize, it's simple. I've put together a team of five. One of them, however, doesn't belong. Can you tell me who shouldn't be on this list? Today we have Romeo, we have Cruz, we have Robert, we have Brooklyn, and we have Harper. But who shouldn't be there? Hello to Lizzie, first one in today. Good to hear from you, Lizzie. Did you have a good time away? I hope you are doing well, my friend. Hello to Chelsea, getting us on in shape this afternoon. Good to hear from you, mate. Hello, Sarah, getting it correct as well. Hello to Lisa, getting it right. Hello to Lee in Cyprus. Hope you're doing well this afternoon, mate. Good to hear from you. Hello to Ricky at Boscombe, getting it correct as well. I'll give you that five aside one more time. Today we have Romeo, Cruz, Robert, Brooklyn, and Harper. Question is, who shouldn't be there? If you can tell me, it's connected at bfbs.com. Email me with your guess within the next 15 minutes or so, and you could be a winner when we do that prize draw at the end of this month.

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0: Right, fresh new music time. One of the contenders you've got this week is potentially the biggest band in the world right now. They took a little time out for the military service back home. The boys are now back together and BTS are out on a world tour. In fact, try while this song's on, see if I can get hold of one of the girlies in the BFBS office. Proper BTS obsessive, right? She literally just came back from going to Korea for one of the tour shows. Like, she's obsessed. I want to see what she thinks of this. It's brand new music from the boys. It is proper boy band coded. In fact, it's given that kind of like early 2010s, late 2000s, very pure pop style. Imagine the sort of vibe you got off of like the first time you heard Justin Bieber's Boyfriend. That's kind of the energy I'm getting off this. Fresh new music today from BTS. You could be making it Records of the Week. It's called Come Over. Zombie.

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1: Fresh new music from the BTS boys, who are out travelling the world on their tour at the moment. 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I've borrowed producer Lily from the BFBS office. One of your mates in engineering, one of the girlies from BFBS, recently, and I'm not going to disclose this because it was a lot, but spent a lot of money to go overseas and see BTS in concert recently.
2: Yes.
1: Try and describe the emotions, bless her, coming out of our Angie when you saw her earlier when I was playing this song.
2: Oh my gosh. I went over to her desk and she was by the speaker recording and she was in tears, bless her.
1: Good tears, I hope.
2: Yeah, happy tears.
1: Good, I think good. It's just... We're not making women cry at work. That would be bad. That would be really bad.
2: I think it's just all the emotion of seeing them twice in the last week, you know?
1: Wow.
2: Yeah.
1: And she's still going to see him again. You're going with her at some point, aren't you?
2: Yeah, we're going in 3 weeks. 3 weeks.
1: Damn.
2: And she's also got some European...

0: He and dates as well. She's
1: Damn. So if you happen to be at a BTS show at any point in the future, there's about a 60% chance one of our engineers will be there as well. 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

0: Savage Garden and To the Moon and Back on BFBS, the Forces Station. It is Totally Connected with Joe. Stick about, BB Rexha's new version of an absolute dance classic on the way. Ella Langley, Choosing Texas, lined up as well. I had, what, two days off? 2 days off of work. And apparently I've gone soft because today's Fiverside seems to be fairly straightforward. People seem to be getting it right. Hello to Ricky getting it right. Hello to Dave in Shape getting it correct. Hello to Steve in Larnaca. Hope you're doing well, mate. Send us some sunshine. It's not looking too amazing right now. And hello to Kim on the rocker jib this afternoon. Let me give you that Fiverside one more time. Can you tell me who doesn't belong in this collection? Today we have Romeo, Cruz, Robert, Brooklyn and Harper. But who shouldn't be there? It's not a difficult one today, is it? If you want to have a guess, it could win you a 4K smart projector when we do the prize draw at the end of this month. You can give us a shout, connected at bfbs.com with your guess. But be quick, you've only got until the end of me playing Ella Langley's Choosing Texas to get yourself involved.
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0: Family choosing Texas on BFBS, the Forces Station. I'm Joe, 24K Golden on the way, BB Rexha as well. Right, how'd you get on with this today? We had a five-a-side that consisted of Romeo, Cruz, Robert, Brooklyn and Harper. Well done today to Mel getting it right, to Yvonne in Cyprus, to Kim in Jib. And I'm going to say, let's have the final word from Vinny, who's voice noted into the show.
1: Good morning. Got to be Robert. All the rest are children of the Beckhams.
0: Very well done, Vinster. Of course, in the week that one of the Beckham children decided an advert on the telly during the World Cup would be the best way to address the family feud. No. The rest of them were Beckham children. Robert, of course, was not. Unless they've got a secret one who wasn't successful. I'll do some digging. Another chance for you to win when we play again. Same time tomorrow. Why you always

24K Golden into your mood on BFBS. You're on with Joe. BB Rex is on the way. We'll do some Massive Attack as well. Don't forget, this afternoon from 4 UK time, Georgia Ireland is going to be back on your radio. Lucky for some, George is doing her show live from the Rock of Gibraltar this week, which is very, I have to say, very, very good timing, because normally, so at BFBS HQ in the UK, myself and George share a studio. We kind of have one studio where kind of the worldwide programs come from. Me and George share it, right? And she's picked a very, very good week to not be here, because I was on leave over the weekend, went to Lanzarote, spent far too much time in the sun, and I am now essentially shedding a little exoskeleton off. So probably best that George is not here in the dirty, dirty mess that I have created. Listen, if you fancy a bit of time in the sun, if you get us on in Cyprus this afternoon, keep Saturday free. Obviously apply your sunscreen, but get a day out in the sun this weekend, because the rugby club is going to be hosting the Families Day Festival this Saturday. Always such a good day. Loads of live music, entertainment, rugby matches as well. It's all good. It's all happening this coming Saturday.

David, BB Rex, or even a new religion on BFBS, the Forces station. I was going to say, have you heard BB Rex's new collab with David Guetta? It's called Sad Girls. We gave it our first play on BFBS on Saturday night on Old School and Anthems. Worth listening back to. It's a banger. Right, you're on with Joe. It's Totally Connected. Anthems on the way, starting with UKG Royalty after your latest news, and after this from Georgia Q. So-

0: England get their 2026 World Cup campaign underway this evening when they face Croatia in Dallas. The last time the two sides met at the World Cup was in 2018 when Croatia knocked England out of the semi-finals. Up to 15,000 England fans are expected to be travelling to the match. This supporter says he's cautiously optimistic.
1: We've got the heart and we've got the kind of grit, but we do tend to kind of falter at the end with when the pressure's up. So when the points are against us, I'm just hoping with the youth on our side that we can change that kind of narrative.
0: Three Iranian oil tankers have passed through a US blockade in the Strait of Hormuz for the first time in 2 months. It comes as Tehran and Washington prepare to formally sign an agreement aimed at ending their war. Speaking at the end of the G7 conference in France, Donald Trump celebrated the deal.
2: It's a very strong deal. Nobody knows what it is, but it's very strong. And most people seem to be very happy. Who's really happy is the market, because the market's gone up thousands of points over the last 4 or 5 days since hearing about it. And the Strait is going to be opening. It's already partially opened. It's going to be opening up soon in full over the next day or two.
0: A retired British couple have described the moment a Russian warship fired towards their yacht in the English Channel as totally unnecessary. The MOD has confirmed Russia's claims the warship sent warning shots to avoid a collision. But former Conservative Defence Secretary Ben Wallace says it sounds like intimidation of the couple and plays into Russia's current views about the UK's defence.
3: If they sense weakness, and you know, if you're outside looking in and you saw the Defence Minister, the Secretary of State resigning, and you saw the Minister of the Armed Forces resigning, and you don't see any money flowing into defence and Britain dropping down the league table in NATO, you might think we're an easy target.
0: Official figures show that the UK's inflation rate unexpectedly remained unchanged at 2.8% last month. Analysts had predicted that the war in the Middle East would push it up to 3%. The Chancellor, Rachel Reeves, said the data showed that she had made the right economic plan to build a stronger, more secure Britain. Germany's armed forces are set to increase the number of experiments on animals. The Defence Ministry cited more complex military research demands and the global security situation as reasons. It said all animal testing followed humane guidelines. And Jeremy Clarkson's revealed he's been diagnosed with cancer. The former Top Gear host shared the news in his latest episode of his series Clarkson's Farm on Amazon Prime.
4: I had a medical, remember back in May?
5: Yeah.
4: And he went, you know, it disappeared off the other week and I had a biopsy done and it's cancer and it's aggressive. But it's really early, so the treatment could be, you know. I'm praying that we could get the harvest done and then I could go and get some treatment.
0: The TV presenter confirms it was prostate cancer and that he's undergone surgery. That's the latest. I'm Verity Gear.
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8: Cheers, Verity. Right, halfway through the week, let's get some anthems on. I'm Joe. Stick about for the Wham Dew Project. Stick about for... I mean, it only feels right. We're going to get a football anthem on. Come on. England have got their first game tonight. Even if you're Scottish, don't tell me that a bit of new order isn't going to make your day today. We'll do that after UK Garage Royalty from the 2000s. This is The Architects.
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I mean, we couldn't not play that on BFBS Anthems today, could we? New Order, World Emotion. So after Scotland had their first game over the weekend, beating Haiti 1-0, tonight is the turn of the English side. Their game is Croatia. It's on from 8 p.m. UK time. It'll be on ITV1. If you're at home, we'll bring it to you on BFBS Telly overseas. If you cannot get yourself near a screen, don't worry. George Wedlake is going to be back on your radio tonight from 7 p.m. UK time. And he, of course, will have all the score updates for you. What are you predicting? Have you got a score in mind? 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We're at BFBS Radio. England versus Croatia. What do you reckon is going to happen tonight? Right now, we finish it off, BFBS Anthems, with a proper staple of dance music history from the late 1990s. It's King of a Castle on BFBS.

Wanju Project, King and McCastle finishing off the FBS anthems for Wednesday. Anthems back on the show same time tomorrow. Speaking of things that are happening tomorrow, I want to wish the absolute best of luck to anyone who's a JFC in Brunsum, anyone based in the Netherlands at the moment who is prepping for tomorrow night's pickleball tournament. I hear it is the big final. Best of luck. If you want to go along, support the guys, it's happening in the main hall at the fitness centre from just after 5:30.

0: Spell a K on BFBS, the Forces Station. It's Totally Connected with Joe Fizz. Day to day is Wednesday. And I'll tell you what, there are some little legs pedalling their absolute hearts out around to RAF Bryce Norton at the moment. It is the RAF Kids Cycling Day to day, ahead of the big kind of grown up one that's happening this weekend. We've sent our Lydia Tester from BFBS in Bryce along. We'll catch up with her after Charlie Puth.
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0: Pooth and attention on BFBS, the Forces Station. It is totally connected with Joe. Got some David Guetta on the way, some MK and Poppy Bascom lined up as well. Right, Wednesday today, it is Fizz Day, and there are some little people, some little legs getting the fizz in for a good cause. Lydia Tester is in Bryce Norton for us. Lids, what's going on today, mate?
1: Oh, hi, Joe. So I'm over at Rafa Kids in Bryce Norton, and they are getting ready in the spirit for Rafa Rides that's taking place this weekend. They're doing their bit as well. They're getting the miles in, definitely. So what happens is the kids come out of their classroom with their bikes and their scooters, and they do a half a mile little track, and they can go back and forth as much as they want. Like the babies this morning, they've done 5 miles.
0: Damn. I think that's more than I've done in a week. That's quite shameful in a way. I hear you have got one of the slightly more grown up pairs of legs taking part with you today as well, haven't you?
1: Yeah, definitely. So the adults are getting involved on a stationary bike. Some of them are here right now. So I'm just going to go over there. It's all a vibe over here. I'm just going to go and say hello. Hello, can you introduce yourself?
2: Hi there, I'm Wing Commander Rosie Barrow. I'm OT Tac Medwing here at Bryce Norton.
1: And can you just explain what you're doing right now?
2: So I am sat on a bike. I'm very uncomfortable. I've been here for a while, but it's really good fun. So we've got a team from the wing here. We've got a school pupil here. We've got people from the rest of the station. And we're actually having a lot of fun.
1: So the static bikes, it's been going since 7:30 this morning. How long have you been on the bike now for?
2: It says 44 minutes. It feels like that.
1: It feels like 44 minutes. And how long are you hoping to do?
2: I think we're going to do an hour and a bit. Who I see is nodding at me. Yes. Yes, she is.
1: Amazing. Well, honestly, the vibe looks great. You guys look like you haven't even broken a sweat yet, to be fair, actually. Oh, yeah. Nope, I can see the sweat. Well, good luck. Keep going. Rooting for you.
2: Thank you very much.
1: Oh, Joe, it's all vibes here.
0: Oh, I have. Do you know what? I know she can't hear me. She ain't got headphones on. A lot of time for Rosie. She used to do our Med Centre updates on BFBS in Cyprus back in the day when I was in Aki. If there is anyone you need with you at a Fizz event, it is Rosie, because she will make sure you're safe. Listen, Lydia, have you had a chance to speak to any of the kids who are taking part today?
1: Yeah, so I got to catch up with little Ophelia from Dandelions. We had a little chat earlier. What have you been doing today?
3: Riding faster.
1: Riding faster?
3: Yeah.
1: What colour is your scooter?
3: Pink.
1: What colour is your helmet?
3: Ladybird.
2: Ladybird.
1: Did you fall over?
3: Yeah.
0: Oh, how flipping adorable is that? Listen, Lydia, I will let you get back to it, mate. Have the kids got the radio on there? I want to play a song for them to kind of get them going. What are the little ones kind of enjoying at the moment? What can I play for them?
1: Yeah, I think that's a fantastic idea, Joe. I mean, they're going till 5:30 today as well. So literally anything to keep them going. I hear the rumour is that they're loving Pink Pony Club by Chapel Roan. Great shout.
0: Oh, I think we can make that happen. Listen, let's get this on. It's Chapel Roan on BFBS. Lydia, thank you so much for your time.
1: Thank you.

BFBS playing that for the little ones who are taking part in the kids version of Rafa Rides Around Bryce Norton today. So sweet to hear from Ophelia earlier. I love how honest she was. Have you fallen over? Yeah. Multiple times, in fact. I am a risk assessment's worst nightmare. Thank you to Lydia Tester for going along to that for us. If you get us on in Bryce, Lydia is looking after BFBS Breakfast all this week. She will be back on your radio tomorrow morning when you wake up. Jamiroquai's on the way right now. Get her and see her. It's beautiful people on BFBS.

David Guetta, Sia and Beautiful People on BFBS, The Forces Station. I'm Joe. Have you seen Spielberg's new one yet, Disclosure Day? Everyone seems to be raving about it. We even had at our BFBS cinema in Epi, we had a special red carpet night on Friday, just gone, to celebrate the launch of it. In fact, if you'd like an excuse to see it, it's on at loads of our cinemas at the moment. If you're in Northern Ireland this lunchtime and you're looking for plans for tonight, if you can get yourself to the Old Grove Flying Station, it's on at the Wessex tonight from 7 o'clock. You can check it out. Speaking of travel, our Georgia Rylands in Jib. We'll hear from her after Jamiroquai. Yeah.

0: Jamiroquai and Deeper Underground on BFBS, the Forces Station. I'm Joe, hope you're doing well wherever you are in the Forces world today. Greetings from BFBS HQ in the UK, where I have to say, things are looking pretty quiet this week because my radio counterpart, George Ryland, is not in the building with me this week. She is doing her show, even, from the Rock of Gibraltar. So things are looking pretty quiet here. In fact, I got a voice note from George earlier. Let's find out what she's up to.
1: Welcome back, Joe Carden. Hope you had a lovely birthday. Greetings from Gibraltar. George Ryland from The Rock. I'm doing the show live from here every day this week at 4 p.m. UK time, and I'm having the best time. And I don't want to brag, but because I'm staying with the legend that is Dinny Carlin, our station manager out here, I did not get lost on the way from the studio to hers last night. It was a straight line and she'd done me a map, but we don't need to get bogged down in detail. And it is the coolest thing, walking across the runway to get home. I love it here. So shortly I'm off to meet the amazing Media Rocks guys, and they are going to take me to some of the RAF who are out here to have a chat with them. And I'm going to be speaking to the Military Wives Choir later as well. And let's hope for their sake they don't ask me to sing with them.
0: I'm telling you now, no tour guide like Ginny Carlin. George is back from 4UK.

0: industrial sounding tech house goodness from MK and everyone's favourite Nelly Furtado sound-alike. It's Bobby Bascom. It's called Zone. It's on BFBS. Right, stick about. The King's Birthday Honours List has been released for 2026. And someone who has recently been made a member of the British Empire, Major Ed Rutherford, has been talking to our Jade Calloway at BFBS in Germany. We'll hear their conversation after Owl City.
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0: I've not heard that in time. Our City, Fireflies on BFBS, the Forces Station. I'm Joe, Zara Larsson, Pink Panthers on the way. We'll do some Green Day as well. Big celebrations, however, because the list is officially out for the King's Birthday Honours this year. Jake Calloway from BFBS in Germany has been speaking to a newly appointed MBE, Major Ed Rutherford, who dropped by our studios in Germany to talk about how it felt to be recognised like this.
1: It was quite a shock. It came completely out of the blue, but it was a very, very welcome surprise. I can't actually repeat what I said on air when I was told, but it was generally nice to be recognised for all the hard work that me and the team have put in over the last 2 years since I've been at the Combat Ready Training Centre.
2: Yeah. So do you know who submitted your nomination?
1: I'm not entirely sure, but I've got a fair idea, and the chain of command clearly have got a lot to do with this, who've recognised the work that me and the team have been doing. I've got a fair idea, but I'm not sure because I haven't yet seen the citation, which is quite problematic because my mother back in the UK keeps asking me what she should tell people, but I don't know. I can't tell her.
2: So there's still more magic to come from this really special occasion in reading that citation, because that's where you're probably going to blush. You're probably going to go, wow, people think that of me. But it does come from the collective training group that Combat Ready Training Centre sits within. Tell us about just how busy that couple of years in post has been for you.
1: Yeah, so despite the fact that we are based across here in Sennelau in Germany, we've had a lot of time projecting away doing expeditionary validation of both units, battle groups and brigades over the last 26-30 months. I've actually been here just knocking on 3 years now, and I'm about to leave, but over that time we've worked a lot in Wales, down in Castle Martin, doing live firing for the 3rd Division. We've punched out to Estonia to do validation forward with the battle group out there. And then most recently we've done 7 brigade in a box from the 1st Division across here in Germany, in Sennelager. So actually working from home for the first time in nearly 3 years. So it's been quite nice.
2: And we saw some of the scale of that exercise, Rhino Storm. It was huge. It's been a huge effort. And like you say, there was an awful lot of time out of beds. Combat Ready Training Centre Germany almost was a misnomer last year, because for the team that work in it, it was being away, Estonia and in the UK, and an awful lot of time away from families. What do your family think of this recognition?
1: So my wife has been unbelievably supportive over the last 27 years of our marriage.
2: Understatement.
1: We managed to celebrate this weekend because, we went away to Dusseldorf. We had another family event that we went and spent with some really good friends, had a really good time, and it was interesting to see her reaction on Saturday morning when she couldn't actually find my name on the list.
2: What?
1: Awkward. There's clearly two divisions of the King's Birthday Honours list, and bless that cotton socks, she was looking on the wrong one.
2: She looking on the celeb one?
1: She was. As much as I would like to be up there with all of the famous people in the world, I was on the military list, so once we did find it, she was very happy.
2: I mean, we are biased at BFBS, but I would say that's the list that matters. You know, that's the list you want to be seen on. You're in excellent company as a member of the British Empire with some brilliant other people. And you said you were celebrating another family occasion. Come on, say what occasion it was.
1: It was also my 50th birthday, so it was a very nice welcome birthday present to receive the King's Birthday Honours list on my birthday, so double tap.
2: Yes! Oh my gosh, what a milestone weekend. What happens now? When you get a birthday honours or a New Year's honours, do you know what comes next for you?
1: So, I'll be honest with you, we've done a lot of ChatGPT research in order to... there are other search engines available, in order to find out what happens next. But I think I'm going to be formally informed via mail, inviting me to the palace to be invested with my new honour, which hopefully will come in the next few months, but we'll wait and see.
2: Do you have a preference of which royal pins it on?
1: I am a servant of the king. I will be happy to get whoever wants to give it to me, but if Kate was there, it wouldn't be a bad thing.
2: All right, I see.
0: I mean, that's not bad. Double celebration there. Congratulations once again to Major Ed Rutherford, officially now MBE after getting listed on the military division of the King's Birthday Honours list. Massive, massive congratulations to Ed. Right, Green Day on the way after Zara Larsson.

It's Green Day on BFBS, the Forces Station. Thanks so much for your company today. I will see you tomorrow from 10 UK time. Stick about. Latest news on the way after Lewis Capaldi. This is Stay Love.

0: The Three Lions prepare to roar onto the World Cup stage.
1: I think it's going to be difficult. I think we're going to have to struggle through quite a few games.
2: I feel like Tuchel's got a good system going now.
0: A warning from a Russian warfare expert on the UK's defence.
3: If we have a sufficient deterrent, they will not attack. If we do not, they will.
0: And British Army in Germany for major NATO exercise.
4: So in my 20 years of service, this is something that we've never done at this sort of scale.
5: The World Cup 2026.
0: I'm Verity Gear. England's footballers return to the World Cup stage tonight as they take on Croatia in their opening group game. England manager Thomas Tuchel says winning it would be the pinnacle of his career.
6: It's the biggest tournament in the world. It's the biggest competition. The biggest players play in the same tournament. So we dream. I think we have a right to dream, but we don't want to be delusional. We know that it comes with a responsibility, and the responsibility is on the effort.
0: Captain Harry Kane will draw level with David Beckham when he wins his 115th cap. He feels he's in some of the best form of his career.
7: From a personal point of view, it's the coming off the best season that I've ever had, which is obviously pleasing. And yeah, just from a physical point of view, just feel in great shape. And I think everyone is eager to, you know, prove that we have the capabilities of going far in this tournament.
0: Months of questions over Tuchel's lineup will finally be answered as Jude Bellingham and Bukayo Saka fight for a start. Former England defender Jamie Carragher expects a win.
8: This England team is not playing a vintage Croatia team, but I still think this England team's got a lot to prove in terms of getting close to, you know, where the teams that Gareth had in terms of getting to sort of semi-finals and finals. So I think England should have the edge and probably just come out by the odd goal.
0: Some 15,000 England fans are expected in Dallas. These supporters in the city are ready for another roller coaster ride.
1: I think it's going to be difficult. I think we're going to have to struggle through quite a few games.
2: I feel like Tuchel's got a good system going now.
1: I think it's going to be 2-0. 2-0 England. I think it's going to be quite an easy dispatch.
9: I think 4-0. I think Croatia. I think Croatia will crumble in the second half.
0: Elsewhere, Lionel Messi has equaled the record for the World Cup goals after moving to 16 with a hat-trick for Argentina against Algeria overnight in Kansas City. He goes level with Germany's Miroslav Klose, and Austria have beaten Jordan 3-1.
5: This is Forces News.
0: The MOD has confirmed warning shots fired by a Russian warship near a British yacht in the English Channel were not aimed at the vessel. It agrees with Russia's assessment that it was an attempt to prevent a possible collision. The retired British couple on board, Jane and Alan Kelvey, describe it as a surreal experience.
10: We didn't really do a lot. We didn't figure that we were likely to actually get shot at, but we did. As soon as the warning shots came on, we put the engine on and went 90 degrees to port and got way out of the way.
11: Way out of it, yeah.
0: It comes as a Russian warfare expert who spent 3 years in frontline Ukraine warns the UK is Russia's next target and we are failing to understand the threat. Elizabeth Bullock spoke to our reporter Rosie Layden.
12: Just weeks after Russia's full-scale invasion of Ukraine, Elizabeth Bullock drove into a country under attack.
3: In the early days, it was just fear. There was so much fear. I remember crossing the border for the first time and you felt the air change. Kyiv was like a ghost city. Just soldiers, a few civilians, very different.
12: She spent time in the city of Mykolaiv, where she and her team came under direct Russian attack.
3: If we had been asleep at the other end of the building, we would have been dead because we would have been closer to the impact.
12: What do you take away from that?
3: How much Russia weaponizes civilians. Which may sound very obvious, we all know about the strikes on the power grids, but living it is something different.
12: And Elizabeth says Moscow is not afraid to use those tactics against the UK.
3: We are framed as the greatest external threat. I learned from watching Russia Today, their main propaganda channel, the amount they talk about us after Ukraine, I would say it's mostly the UK.
12: And do we take disinformation seriously enough?
3: They only recognise strength. They will test openings. They will test to see what we will respond to. If we have a sufficient deterrent, they will not attack. If we do not, they will.
0: Some other news, and Israeli forces have reportedly carried out new strikes in southern Lebanon despite renewed criticism from Donald Trump of Israel's actions in the country. It comes as Tehran and Washington prepare to formally sign an agreement aimed at ending the war. Donald Trump's been speaking at the end of the G7 conference in France.
13: It's a great deal for a lot of reasons, but number one by far, 99.9% is
11: and they will never have a nuclear weapon. And you can't give Iran a nuclear weapon. And they will never have a nuclear weapon. So that's very, very strong. It's a very strong deal.
0: Meanwhile, three Iranian oil tankers have passed through a US blockade in the Strait of Hormuz for the first time in 2 months. The Prime Minister's warned Andy Burnham against launching an immediate challenge to his leadership if he becomes an MP again this week. The Mayor of Manchester is widely expected to challenge Sir Keir Starmer if he's elected to Parliament in tomorrow's by-election in Makerfield. Inflation's remained unchanged despite most experts predicting it would go up last month. The rate of price rises stayed at 2.8% with an unexpected slowdown in food bill increases.
5: This is Forces News.
0: This next report contains machine gun fire. Germany has been the host nation for a major NATO exercise. The largest planned training deployments the British Army will participate in this year. James Wharton reports.
13: As exercises go, they don't get much bigger than this. Rhino Storm, conducted over the course of the last 6 weeks on the British Army's old stomping grounds of Senelager and Guttersloh.
14: Yeah, right there on the woodline. Yeah, that's her.
13: Lieutenant Colonel Colin Lunn is the commanding officer of the 1st Battalion, Royal Yorkshire Regiment.
4: So in my 20 years of service, this is something that we've never done at this sort of scale. So it's exciting for us all to be involved in it. And it's been great. It's been really great to test the light mechanised capability in this environment.
13: While modern threats like drones played a constant role in the exercise for those taking part, the deployment has given the 3,000 soldiers from 7 Brigade, known as the Desert Lance, an opportunity to return to the basics of soldiering and warfare. Three junior members of One Royal Yorks told me about their time on the exercise.
15: It's been a good experience, especially for the new lads coming in. Just getting like down to grips with how to basically bush out and live out here, Bergen pretty much.
16: It's been alright so far, and we've had plenty of time to utilise our skills and stuff like that with our platoon.
13: What's been the best part of the exercise for you?
15: This part, you know, you're coming up to the end, yeah.
13: This is the largest planned exercise the Army will deploy on this year, and as well as testing the units, battle groups and the division as a whole, it also gave defence planners a look at how UK forces could respond to an emergency with little notice. A realistic prospect in this ever-dangerous world. James Walton, BFBS Forces News, Guttersloh, Germany.
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0: The families of those killed in a 1994 RAF Chinook crash in Scotland have secured a court hearing in their bid for a judicial review. 29 people died when the aircraft came down on the Mull of Kintyre as it travelled between RAF Aldergrove in Northern Ireland and Fort George in the Highlands. David Civils McCann reports.
17: The hearing, which is due to take place on the 14th of July at the High Court in London, will consider whether the family's application for a review should proceed. The relatives want a fresh examination of the circumstances surrounding the crash, which will include evidence concerning the airworthiness of the Chinook Mark II helicopter. As well as the four RAF crew, the helicopter was carrying members of the British Army's Intelligence Corps and attached units, officers in the Royal Ulster Constabulary Special Branch and senior members of the Security Service were also among the victims. Writing in the Scotsman newspaper, one of the peers who sat on the 2011 inquiry into the tragedy that cleared the pilots, Lord Bruce of Benachy, has added his voice to calls for a fresh inquiry. It also comes a fortnight after former Defence Secretary Sir Liam Fox joined families in delivering a letter to Downing Street calling for a fresh review into the case that's independent of the Ministry of Defence. He believes a cover-up may have taken place. The MOD has been approached for comment.
5: Forces News Sports.
0: Rangers are searching for a third boss in a year after the departure of Danny Roll. He's quit after 8 months in charge to take over at RB Salzburg. England have won the toss and are bowling at the Oval on day one of the second test. New Zealand are currently 53 for one. Devon Conway is the man out for nine, and it's day two at Royal Ascot. The Group 1 Prince of Wales Stakes is the feature race at 4:20 UK time.
5: Forces News Headlines.
0: Head coach Thomas Tuchel's promising to make England fans proud tonight as his team start their World Cup campaign against Croatia at 9 p.m. in Dallas. And the MOD's confirmed warning shots fired by a Russian warship near a British yacht in the English Channel were not aimed at the vessel. That's the latest. I'm Verity Gear.
5: Forces Station.

What a way to kickstart today's show. It's Kings of Leon. It's Sex on Fire. How you doing? Lauren Mitchell here with you across Germany, Belgium and the Netherlands for your Wednesday, halfway through the week, 17th of June. Happy England World Cup Day to all those that are celebrating. I certainly am. I've got a spring in my step today. I'm excited. Coming up in the next 20 minutes, I've got music on the way from Chapel Roan, some Lauren Spencer-Smith as well. Latest weather on the way for you next, and we're spilling the 2:30 tea time. That's your afternoon rest stop for news in pop culture and celebrity gossip. And that's on the way at 8:30. But first, a song I'm slightly obsessed with at the moment, mainly because his vocals are just like liquid gold. It's Teddy Swims, Mr. Know-It-All.

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0: Well, if you're listening in Paderborn today, light cloud and a gentle breeze, highs of 23, lows of 15. If you're listening in Shape, light cloud and a gentle breeze, highs of 27, lows of 14. And if you're listening in Brunsdon, light cloud and a gentle breeze as well, highs of 25, lows of 16. Where's this sunshine, eh? UK, I swear, at the minute is having some sort of heat wave.

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0: Interesting day today for the World Cup. England are playing today, but who else are? Well, 6:30, we've got Portugal versus Congo, which you can catch, like I said, on BBC One at 6:30 today. And then England versus Croatia will be live on ITV One from 9 p.m. And then if you are still up and you're a bit of a night owl, then this is a game for you. 20 to 1 in the morning. There's Ghana and Panama showing on ITV1. It's mental, isn't it? All these time differences and things like that. Because technically 20 to 1, we carry on into Thursday. But I think the important one to remember, England versus Croatia, 9 o'clock this evening. Should you want the fixtures for the rest of the week, timings and where you can watch them, bfbs.com/World Cup. 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

It's James with Sit Down on BFBS. Well, it's time for the 2:30 tea time. This is your afternoon rest stop for news in celebrity gossip and pop culture. Film news today. The trailer has finally dropped for Shrek 5. Shrek the Ogre That Could is back, of course, with Fiona and Donkey in tow. It was obviously revealed back last year that, well, no, year before, 2024, that we were getting another Shrek movie. Now, it's still not set to come out for another year yet. 30th of June, 2020.

clip within the trailer, and Donkey is attempting to make the moment better by singing Roxanne. That's all we sort of know so far. Gutted, because I want to know it now. I wish it was 30th of June 2026, because that would mean it's only around the corner. Still got a year to wait yet, but it'll fly by, won't it? If you haven't caught the trailer for the brand new Shrek movie, then I suggest that you do. Very funny. I've got your Brunsome community update on the way next after Lola Young from Down Here.

0: It's Lola Young, beautiful song from down here on BFBS. Now, if you missed it, Jade's been getting the lowdown on what's on at JFC Brunsum from Opal, who is a clerk in the NSE. With it being the final weeks of the pickleball tournament, Jade first checked in on how that's going.
1: Well, I've actually been eliminated, so I'll be watching at that point. That'll be tomorrow, and that's from 5:30 if anybody wanted to watch. But we also play friendly on a Wednesday after work from around 5 and a Sunday morning. But for most people, as a community sport, it was they were learning, so it's very welcoming, any level, and it's really good fun.
2: Yeah, I think it's really popular in North America, and so then we see it at the NATO bases, but for a lot of Brits it's the first time having a go at it. And is it in the main sort of gym fitness center?
1: So at JFC Brunsum gym, yeah, in the hall.
2: Go and cheer on for the finals from 5:30 on Thursday. And then you're also tracking something really fun in the local area this weekend, a big festival.
1: Yes, so Pink Pop in Landgraaf is happening this weekend, Friday to Sunday. They have some really amazing big acts. I've been persuaded.

0: decided to go myself, but I'm sure I won't regret it.
1: Who's on the stage?
0: So I'm just doing a day ticket on the Friday, and for me, the main artist would be Natasha Bedingfield. Sorry, I forgot her surname. And Zara Larsson, 21 Pilots. Yeah.
1: That's
0: but
1: some really
0: there's a
1: big
0: whole
1: names.
0: Range of artists. Yeah.
1: And still tickets available?
0: Yes. Yeah. I've actually not booked mine, but I will be going.
1: Love it. Well, that sounds like an awesome one, and right on your doorstep. We are very lucky to have some good live music that comes our way in Europe, I think. And I know that you finally, Opal, wanted to do a little mention for some key figures in the NSE, some welcomes, or indeed welcome back.
0: Yes, so this week Thea has come back from maternity leave. She is our CLO. She is very welcoming. She'll be great to have back. We also have Natalia, which is our new appraisals clerk. So she's starting this week up at the NSE. She's very lovely as well.
2: That's Opal Clark from the NSE at JFC Brunsum, catching up on the latest news from the Netherlands. Coming up, I will be revealing today's theme for theme tunes. If you want a sneak peek, head over to our Facebook page, BFBS Germany. Otherwise, get those thinking caps on, because you're going to have to think about some songs with a certain theme on the way after Professor Green and Lily Allen. Just be good to Green.

0: 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There's something for all ages to enjoy. 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
0: It's Theme Tunes time. This is where I give you a theme and you send me the tunes. History lesson today. School is in session because on this day in 1885, the Statue of Liberty arrived in New York. It is estimated that around 200,000 people lined up on the docks to see the copper statue's arrival. I mean, it then didn't actually finish being unveiled until April of 1886, but it arrived on this day. And of course, the Statue of Liberty was a gift from the people of France. So today's theme for Theme Tunes is New York. New York City, baby. So if you can think of any songs to do with New York, then please send them in. Germany@bfbs.com on the email. That's germany@bfbs.com. You can also head to our Facebook page, BFBS Germany. Comment on the graphic that we've got kicking about on there. Can you think of any songs to do with New York? New York City, baby. Germany@bfbs.com. BFBS Germany on Facebook. Today's theme tune's theme is New York. Have a think about it while we have some Texas. This is Inner Smile.

Princess in a Smile on BFBS. Lauren Mitchell here with you. And if you're listening in Brunsdon today, hello. And did you know that there's football on every single Wednesday at the JFC Sports Complex in Field B from 6 until 7. Come and join this open football session. It's outdoors every single Wednesday. It's a completely free session, open to anyone over the ages of 18. Go and show your football skills off. If you want any more information, you can get it from the JFC Brunsdon's Happenings. Or like I said, just head on down to the JFC Sports Complex, Field B, from 6 o'clock today and every other Wednesday in the future. I've still got music on the way from Alex Warren, but first, taking us back to 1999, Sassy Queen herself, Christina Aguilera, Genie in a Bottle.

0: Ben Meow.
1: Is Christina Aguilera genie in a bottle on BFBS, the Forster Station? Coming up in the next 20 minutes. Well, I've got music on the way from Hozier and the Artful Dodger, plus fresh new music on the way for you too. A band that I didn't realise were back. A little bit more on that after the news. To take us there, new music from Alex Warren. This is Fever Dream.

0: England fans are counting down the hours to tonight's opening World Cup game with Croatia in Dallas in the US. They kick off at 9 o'clock our time. We're waiting to hear who head coach Thomas Tuchel will pick. Ray Parlour was capped 10 times and gave his selection thoughts.
1: Saka, we've got to see if he's in, if he's fit as well. But Madueke looks like he might start on that right hand side. It was Gordon or Rashford on the left. Looks like he's going to favour Gordon. But I think Bellingham will start, yeah, in that number 10 role. He loves Anderson and Declan Rice in that central midfield area.
0: The Ukrainian President Volodymyr Zelensky's welcomed what he called important results of the G7 summit in France. He said agreements had been made to strengthen Ukraine's air defences and increase pressure on Russia through sanctions. Speaking at the conference in Evian, the Secretary General of NATO, Mark Rutte, insisted the United States remained committed to the alliance.
2: In some cases, this has been cast as a problem, as the US pulling away from its allies. But that is not the reality. The US has made clear that it is committed to NATO. That commitment comes with an expectation that allies will more fairly share the responsibility for our security here in Europe.
0: The Deputy Prime Minister has defended the government's commitment to defence spending, saying it is a number one priority. David Lammy's comments come following the resignation of the Defence Secretary and Armed Forces Minister over the funding of the long-awaited defence investment plan. Speaking at Prime Minister's questions in the Commons, Mr Lammy told MPs the plan is coming out soon.
3: When the defence investment plan is published, it will set out, this is important, it will set out how every government department is contributing to defence, including the energy department. We will always put national security first.
0: Donald Trump's again threatened further military action on Iran if a deal due to be signed on Friday falls through. Speaking at the G7 summit in France, the US president says we'll go back to dropping bombs on their head if Tehran doesn't behave. He says the agreement, which is a memorandum of understanding ahead of talks for a full deal, is very strong.
4: Oil has come tumbling down and it's getting to very close to where it was before the crisis. The difference is now we have Iran without a nuclear weapon.
0: Court documents reveal Romeo Beckham was stopped by police last year after he was caught scrolling on his phone behind the wheel at a red light in London. The 23-year-old was pulled over in Westminster in September and didn't enter a plea. Last Thursday, he was convicted of being a driver not in position to have proper control and issued a £440 fine. And in cricket, New Zealand's cricketers are 75-2 on day one of the second test match at the Oval. England won the toss and bowled. The wickets so far have gone to Matthew Fisher and Joffrey for Archer. England lead the series 1-0. That's the latest. I'm Verity Gear.

on BFBS. How you doing? Lauren Mitchell here with you on your Wednesday across Germany, Belgium and the Netherlands. Coming up in the next 20 minutes, we'll talk a little bit more about today's theme tunes, and I've got some fresh new music on the way for you next. A brand new song is so hot, it's still steaming from the musical oven. The third of four tracks that I've got for you this week. And it's on the way next after Hosier. This

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0: Well, Backstreet's back, all right. The track that we're going to hear today is Bottle Up from the brand new, get this, Paw Patrol movie, the Dino movie. The movie is out in August. And get the cast on this. Paris Hilton, Bill Nighy, McKenna Grace, Jennifer Hudson, Snoop Dogg. Wow. Now I may have to go to the cinema to go and see the Paw Patrol movie. Would it be weird if I went without children? Probably would be, wouldn't it? Well, the song that we're going to hear today is taken straight from that film, so let's hear it, shall we? Today's fresh new music track from Backstreet Boys. It's Bottle Up.

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It's Bottle Up on BFBS. 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

Rachel Platt and its fight song on BFBS. Today's theme for theme tunes is New York. And that is because on this day in 1885, the Statue of Liberty arrived in America, ready to be put together. So, if you can think of any songs to do with New York, get them sent in germany@bfbs.com on the email. Alternatively, head over to our Facebook page, BFBS Germany, and comment on the graphic we've got kicking about on there. Here's another.

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3: Oh, let's go!
0: BFBS, yes. The Forces Station.
3: Come on!
4: Yeah, we can keep on dancing.
0: Back to the music.

0: British Forces post office has opened in Cyprus. Inside the UN buffer zone, personnel deployed on Optoska can now get cash out and will receive letters and parcels more quickly. Will Hollis was in Nicosia for the grand opening.
1: 3, 2, 1.
2: Cutting a red ribbon, Station Commander Lieutenant Colonel Mark Gannon officially opens BFPO 567.
3: So we've got the first time opening of the Postal and Courier Services Post Office in Nicosia Station. So it's the very first time we've had a post office actually integral to the whole headquarters, which is a huge benefit. It's for the 300 plus service personnel and add on the families who are posted here as well. We get to somewhere in the region of above 400 people that this has a positive impact for.
2: It's a unique spot for a post office overlooking the United Nations buffer zone which divides Cyprus. Sergeant Yamgarung says the service will be quicker and save the troops money.
4: The main thing is they will get connected with their families back in the UK, and over here I think because if you use a bank account in the outside cash machine, they will charge it, whereas using post office they won't be paying any extra fees on that one.
2: Away from families for months or years, a parcel from home can boost morale. Corporal Samuel Stock is the postie.
5: Receiving normally could be anything. I've seen things from toilet roll all the way up to sweets and the things that people miss from the UK. I feel everyone loves me because whenever they come to me, they're getting the morale from the mail.
2: Will Hollis, BFBS Forces News, Nicosia.
0: A maritime tracking service says Iran has seen its first crude oil exports in 2 months, with tankers exiting an area of the Gulf blockaded by the US Navy. An agreement is expected later this week. Germany's armed forces are set to increase the number of experiments on animals. The Defence Ministry cited more complex military research demands and the global security situation as reasons. It said all animal testing followed humane guidelines. And RAF and UK Armed Forces rugby union star Corporal Orla Proctor has been announced a Bristol Bears' newest signing. Kyle Dixon has more.
6: Heading to Bear Country, Corporal Orla Proctor has become a key cog in the RAF and UK Armed Forces rugby machine at just 23 years of age, and now her journey continues at Premiership side Bristol Bears. Proctor left Harlequins at the end of last season.

It's Noah Kahan, it's Dawes on BFBS. Lauren Mitchell here with you on your Wednesday, halfway through the week, one step closer to the weekend, one step closer to a lion. Happy England World Cup Day to all those that are celebrating today. Are you excited? I certainly am. Oh, keep it together, Lauren. Keep it together. It's only the first game. It's only the first game. Coming up in the next 20 minutes. Well, I've got those theme tunes on the way for you. If you can think of any songs to do with New York, then please send them my way. That is today's theme for theme tunes. New York. New York City, baby. Germany at bfbs.com on the email. Or head over to Facebook, BFBS Germany. Comment on the graphic that we've got kicking about on there. We've also got music on the way from the Rolling Stones. And if you're looking for a way to keep fit, meet new people, and you're listening in Senalaga, I've got you covered. After a Brian Storm, it's Arctic Monkeys.

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It's Sienna Spiro, Material Lover, on BFBS, the Fossa station. Now, if you are listening in Senalaga today, don't forget tomorrow and every Thursday there is Zumba sessions that take place in the main gym here in Senalaga. Quarter to one, well, quarter past one, so 12:45, well, quarter past one, every single Thursday. The classes are free. You just need to have had a gym induction and you've got the appropriate gym insurance. You've got to be over the age of 18 as well. No experience is necessary. All they say is that you've got to bring a towel and a water bottle because it is a full body workout. But Zumba is for everyone. Quarter to one, while quarter past one, every single Thursday. So tomorrow, down at the Normandy Barracks main gym here in Senalaga. Music still to come from Calvin Harris and Jazzy, but first, it's the Rolling Stones. It's Angry.

It's the Rolling Stones. It's Angry on BFBS. Coming up, those theme tunes are on the way next. If you can think of any last minute songs to do with New York, get them sent in. Germany@bfbs.com on the email. And they're on the way after Calvin Harris and Jazzy.

It's Calvin Harris and Jazzy with Satisfy. And it's time for theme tunes. Essentially, I give you a theme, you send me the tunes. And today's theme was New York, because on this day in 1885, the Statue of Liberty arrived in New York. So I therefore asked for your New York-themed theme tunes. And you have sent in some cracking suggestions. It's always the hardest part of this job, picking the songs to play for theme tunes. Now, the first one that I'm going to play today has been suggested by Luke, and I am really liking where you got your inspiration from. Kickstarting today's theme tunes, it's the Wombats, Moving to New York.

Moving to New York. The first song in today's theme tunes. I've got one left to play. Some honourable mentions. I wish I could have played it, but I'd get very told off. Fairy Tale of New York, Kristen McCall and the Pogues, of course. We also had Safe in New York City by AC/DC, Englishman in New York by Police. But the song that I have chosen to close us out with was sent in by Phil. Thank you so much for your suggestions. Taking us up to the news, Jay-Z, Empire State of Mind.

0: England's footballers return to the World Cup stage tonight as they take on Croatia in their opening group game. The Three Lions were knocked out by Croatia in the semi-finals in 2018 in Russia. 8 years later, and just five players from that game remain in the squad. One of them is the England captain, Harry Kane.
1: It's the start of a special summer, so from my point of view, it's just about making the country proud, as we always try and do, to put in performances that they're going to enjoy, and they can see the passion, they can see the togetherness that we're going to bring, and hopefully that unites the country as well. So can't wait to get this thing started.
0: Kickoff in Dallas is at 9 o'clock UK time. Leaders of seven of the world's most powerful democracies say there's a new momentum around Ukraine. Russia's invasion's been a focus of discussions at a G7 summit in France. Donald Trump says he's had a very good meeting with Vladimir Zelensky, and Canada claims America's had a change in position that's harder towards Russia. Lee Turner's the UK former ambassador to Ukraine.
2: On the one hand, it's great that Trump has said all these positive things, but we've been here before. One call between Trump and President Putin of Russia and everything can change.
0: The Prime Minister's warned Andy Burnham against launching an immediate challenge to his leadership if he becomes an MP again this week. The Mayor of Manchester is widely expected to challenge Sir Keir Starmer if he's elected to Parliament in tomorrow's by-election in Makerfield. The Labour MP Wes Streeting has said he'd be prepared to trigger a contest. The BBC's political correspondent Jack Fenwick is following developments.
3: If Andy Burnham does win this by-election in Makerfield, remember that is not a given, and all the talk turns to a potential leadership contest, this clearly is one of the arguments that Sir Keir Starmer is going to use. And I think this will all play into these questions over how quickly could Andy Burnham go? You know, could Wes Streeting or somebody else trigger an election first, which Andy Burnham then joins?
0: A full list of candidates is available on the BBC News website. BBC bosses admit every part of BBC News will be affected by cuts, with around 200 jobs going in the first phase of savings. Overall, across the wider organisation, it's thought 2,000 positions will be axed over the next year. It's reported that the Duke and Duchess of Sussex are expected to bring their two children to the UK in July for the Invictus Games. It'll be the first time Prince Harry will have visited Britain with his family in 4 years. It's not yet known whether King Charles will meet his grandchildren on his visit. And New Zealand's cricketers are 96 for 3 on day one of the second test match at the Oval. England won the toss and bowled. The wickets so far have gone to Matthew Fisher, Jofra Archer and Josh Tung. England lead the series 1-0. That's the latest. I'm Verity Gear.

It's Walk the Moon, Shut Up and Dance. And that is exactly what you should do. Lauren Mitchell here with you on your Wednesday, 6 minutes past four. And coming up in the next 20 minutes, I've got music on the way from Olivia Dean and JLS. I've also got a stat attack on the way for you. That's where I give you a statistic and you fill in the blank, a little bit of fun for your Wednesday. Gets the cogs turning in your brain. And it's on the way. Which after Harry Styles, and what I found really funny is how we just ended the show there with Walk the Moon, Shut Up and Dance. But Harry Styles wants us to dance no more. I'm feeling rather conflicted now. I don't know what to do.

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0: Well, if you're listening in Senilonga today, light clouds and a gentle breeze, lows of 15 degrees Celsius this evening. If you're listening in Shape, light clouds and a gentle breeze, lows of 14. And I'll give you three guesses for Brunson. Light cloud and a gentle breeze, lows of 16 degrees Celsius this evening. Stat Attack on the way next, after Bill and Ted and May Muller, When You're Out.

It's Bill and Ted when you're out on BFBS, the Forces Station. Right, it is time to get the cogs turning in your brain. Because it's time for a stat attack, that's where I give you a statistic and you fill in the blank. It's a little bit of fun for you Wednesday, and today we're talking about things that we're supposed to do every day. 25% of us don't do this every day, but are supposed to. 25% of us don't do this every day, but are supposed to. What is it? Germany at bfbs.com if you want to give it a bash. 25% of us don't do this every day, but are supposed to. What is it? Germany at bfbs.com on the email to get involved. Here's JLS taking us back to 2009. It's Beat Again.

It's JLS, it's Beat Again on BFBS. Now, I know that you're probably very excited for the England World Cup game today, but of course, we have also got to celebrate the fact that Scotland are in the World Cup. And if you are not on Scotland's Boston Takeover TikTok and Instagram, then I do not know what you are doing, because Scotland have taken over Boston. And if you have not seen any of the footage of the absolute camaraderie that they are having over there, then you need to get on it, because it is insane. All I will tell you is that they have covered every single statue in traffic cones, and that they have made Boston run out of beer. If you haven't seen any of the footage and you need a giggle today, I strongly suggest that you do just look up Scottish fans taking over Boston, and you will see it there.

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It's 24 hours on BFBS. Right, let's play Stat Attack. 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

0: Dream on Dreamer on BFBS, the Forster Station, and the King's Birthday Honours have been announced for 2026. It's always exciting to see the names of people you may know on the list. But what's it like to see your own name? Jade Calloway asked newly appointed member of the British Empire, Major Ed Rutherford, MBE.
1: It was quite a shock. It came completely out of the blue, but it was a very, very welcome surprise. I can't actually repeat what I said on air when I was told, but it was generally nice to be recognised for all the hard work that me and the team have put in over the last 2 years since I've been at the Combat Ready Training Centre.
2: Yeah. So do you know who submitted your nomination?
1: I'm not entirely sure, but I've got a fair idea, and the chain of command clearly have got a lot to do with this, who've recognised the work that me and the team have been doing. I've got a fair idea, but I'm not sure because I haven't yet seen the citation, which is quite problematic because my mother back in the UK keeps asking me what she can tell people, but I don't know. I can't tell her.
2: So there's still more magic to come from this really special occasion in reading that citation, because that's where you're probably going to blush. You're probably going to go, wow, people think that of me. But it does come from the collective training group that Combat Ready Training Centre sits within. Tell us about just how busy that couple of years in post has been for you.
1: Yeah, so despite the fact that we are based across here in Sennelager in Germany, we've had a lot of time projecting away doing expeditionary validation of both units, battle groups and brigades over the last 26, 30 months. I've actually been here just knocking on 3 years now and I'm about to leave. But over that time, we've worked a lot in Wales, down in Castlemartin, doing live firing for the 3rd Division. We've punched out to Estonia to do validation forward with the battle group out there. And then most recently, we've done 7 Brigade in a box from the 1st Division across here in Germany, in Sennelager. So actually working from home for the first time in nearly 3 years. So it's been quite nice.
2: And we saw some of the scale of that exercise, Rhino Storm. It was huge. It's been a huge effort. And like you say, there was an awful lot of time out of beds. Combat Ready Training Centre Germany almost was a misnomer last year, because for the team that work in it, it was being away, Estonia and in the UK, and an awful lot of time away from families. What do your family think of this recognition?
1: So my wife has been unbelievably supportive over the last 27 years of our marriage.
2: Understatement.
1: we managed to celebrate this weekend because, we went away to Dusseldorf. We had another family event that we went and spent with some really good friends, had a really good time, and it was interesting to see her reaction on Saturday morning when she couldn't actually find my name on the list.
2: What?
1: Awkward. there's clearly two divisions of the King's Birthday Honours list, and bless her cotton socks, she was looking on the wrong one.
2: She looking on the celeb one?
1: She was. As much as I would like to be up there with all of the famous people in the world, I was on the military list, so we did find it, she was very happy.
2: I mean, we are biased at BFBS, but I would say that's the list that matters. You know, that's the list you want to be seen on. You're in excellent company as a member of the British Empire with some brilliant other people. And you said you were celebrating another family occasion. Come on, say what occasion it was.
1: It was also my 50th birthday, so it was a very nice welcome birthday present to receive the King's Birthday Honours list on my birthday, so double tap.
2: Yes. Oh my gosh. What a milestone.

0: it, whoever wants to give it to me. But if Kate was there, it wouldn't be a bad thing.
1: All right. I see. Major Ed Rutherford on being awarded an MBE on the Military Division of the King's Birthday Honours. Congratulations, Ed. Honours.

Shane. Right, let's wrap up today's Stat Attack then, shall we? 25% of us don't do this every day, but are supposed to. John's been in touch, said, is it that they don't brush their teeth? Then he said mingers. We've also had somebody else get in touch with saying go to the gym. We've had somebody else saying drink enough water, drink the 2 litres of water that you're supposed to drink a day. I don't do that. But the answer I was looking for today, eat breakfast. 25% of us don't eat breakfast, but are supposed to. You should always eat breakfast, most important meal of the day. Up with it.

0: It's Sia and Shana Paul. It's Cheap Thrills on BFBS, the Forces Station. Have you recently checked out our Facebook? Well, not just Facebook, actually, Instagram as well. Because we posted a guesswork on there. That is where we attempt to guess something about serving personnel. And we've got to ask a number of questions within sort of like 60 seconds to get the answer correctly, basically. And we've been trying to guess the favourite place of serving personnel that they have been to with the military, whether that was, you know, for a course or whether it was for a tour or whatever. We've tried to guess their favourite place that they have been with the military. Can you work out this week's?
1: This is Guesswork. Who am I with today?
2: Musician Thomas Toledo Hardy from British Army Band Tidworth. I play cornet in the band.
1: So I'm going to attempt to guess your favourite place that you have been with the military. Are you ready? I am. 3, 2, 1, go. Hot place or a cold place?
2: Hot.
1: Okay, right. Is it like really, really hot though?
2: Yeah.
1: Okay, did you have to drink quite a lot whilst you were there?
2: I certainly did.
1: Okay, do they have a national drink?
2: Rum and ginger beer.
1: Rum and ginger beer. Ooh, I think I might already know. Did you have to get quite a long flight to get there?
2: It was very long, exhausting.
1: Is there a specific genre of music that has come from this place?
2: I'd say so.
1: Okay, okay, okay. Now, food, hot, spicy food or quite bland?
2: But definitely on the spicy side.
1: Okay, okay. It's getting more and more difficult. So I feel like I've got the idea of where it is in my head, but I don't want to jump the gun too quickly. Okay. Is it towards... Oh, okay, I think my time's up.
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0: don't get to sleep, no.
1: H, it's raving in the studio. So, before the break, I asked you if you could work out what this week's guesswork was. Very hot country, spicy food, have a genre of music from that area of the world. Rum and ginger beer is the sort of like national go-to drink. Any ideas? Well, you're right.
2: Is it like Jamaica way?
3: It's near the Caribbean, but it's not in the Caribbean.
2: Oh, it's near the Caribbean, but not in the Caribbean? Are you going to have to tell me?
3: Bermuda.
1: Bermuda. I was thinking Jamaica. That was where our head was at the time. I don't think I was too far off it. But I still wasn't quite right though, was I? Under the news desk, on the way next. After Crazy Town, it's Butterfly on BFBS.

0: It's Crazy Town with Butterfly on BFBS, the Foster Station. Lauren Mitchell here with you, and it is time for a giggle. Let me introduce you to my friend.
1: BFBS, the Foster Station. Under the news desk.
0: It's time for another news desk. This is where we shine a spotlight on some of the weird and wonderful news stories from around the world that just somehow missed out on a breaking news headline. Our first story today, a giant potato-shaped UFO sighting revealed in a new batch of government files. Could we be alone in this world, or in this world, in this galaxy? I don't think that we are. Our second story today, loose emu's origins are a mystery in New Jersey. That's right, an emu was on the loose, but they have no idea where from. And our third and final story of the day. You might remember last week I was talking about Australian Zoo. An Australian Zoo had an escaped Tasmanian devil. Well, it has been safely captured and returned to safety. That is what I like to hear. But is it even under the news desk if I don't talk about runaway animals at some point? Sabrina.

0: something I want to talk about.
1: It's Madonna and Sabrina Carpenter. It's Bring Your Love on BFBS, the Forces Station. Well, I can't believe I'm saying this, but it is my time to get out of here. Don't go anywhere, though, because George Ryland is on the way for you next, live from the Rock of Gibraltar. She's taken drive for a drive, and she'll be on with you in a few minutes' time. I've been Lauren Mitchell. I'll be back with you tomorrow from 2 o'clock, hopefully with a big smile on my face, because England have won their game tonight. Oh, fingers crossed, eh? Fingers crossed. Whatever you're doing this evening, I hope you have a good one. Diplo and Miguel are going to take us up to the news.

0: England football fans have only hours to go before the men's team get their campaign underway at the 2026 World Cup. They play Croatia near Dallas. Alex Petrovic supports England, but his family is from Croatia. He's hoping for a draw.
1: I'm watching with some... It's a nice mix. We're going to a friend's house tonight, a mix of Croatian friends and English friends. We're all going to watch it together. I think my score prediction tonight is... I know a lot's been said about the kind of ageing Croatia squad, but I think there's enough in that. I think my prediction is 1-1.
0: A British couple's admitted it was a bit scary and totally unnecessary to have a Russian warship firing warning shots near their yacht. Retired couple Jane and Alan Kelvey from Buckinghamshire came across the frigate in the English Channel south of the Isle of Wight yesterday. The Admiral Grigorovich says it was concerned the boat was following a dangerous collision course. Here's security and defence analyst Professor Michael Clark.
2: It's not believable to me that Grigorovich said we tried to contact them by radio, then we sent up flares. Yeah. Well, lots of people would have seen them. Then they sounded their horn, they did hear that, and then they went on into rifle fire, which is a bit of an overreaction.
0: Donald Trump's once again threatened further military action on Iran if a deal to be signed on Friday falls through.
3: If I don't like it, if they don't behave, we'll go right back to dropping bombs right smack in the middle of their head. Because they've misbehaved for 47 years.
0: Speaking at the G7 summit in France, the US president says the agreement would mean Iran will never have a nuclear weapon. He also told a room full of world leaders he's the boss. The memorandum of understanding comes ahead of talks for a full deal. The Deputy Prime Minister has defended the government's commitment to defence spending, saying it's a number one priority. David Lammy's comments come following the resignation of the Defence Secretary and Armed Forces Minister over the funding of the long-awaited Defence Investment Plan. Speaking at Prime Minister's questions in the Commons, Mr Lammy told MPs the plan is coming out soon.
4: When the Defence Investment Plan is published, it will set out, this is important, it will set out how every government department is contributing to defence, including the energy department. We will always put national security first.
0: The latest official inflation figures show it remained at 2.8% in the year to May. It had been widely predicted to rise due to the impact of the war in the Middle East, but the Conservatives said prices were still rising too quickly. England cricketer Sonny Baker's taken the first wicket on his debut to leave New Zealand on 162 for four. It's day one of the second test at the Oval. The rain caused a slight delay this morning. Joe Root's back as stand-in captain for Ben Stokes. That's the latest. I'm Verity Gear.

Pretty Green Eyes, Ultra Beat versus Darren Styles on BFBS, the Forces Station. I'm George Ryland, live from our studios in Gibraltar all this week and having the best week. And mainly spending time walking across a runway and back because I can. Where else can you do that? It feels wrong. It feels like it should be against the law. And yes, in Gibraltar, it is absolutely fine. So I started off on the runway first thing this morning, chatting to some guys in the RAF. We'll be hearing what they get up to on the rock and how much they love living here. Also on today's show, we'd better talk about some football. I believe there is some on the way later. Got a World Cup tune for you as well. Plus, the usual stuff. Like fresh new music. We've got another round of rock, paper, scissors. And we're going to be finding out about Forces Sport as well. And, of course, the download. I'll be chatting to Victoria Lawrence after Tom Grennan's shadow boxing.

0: Shadow Boxing from Tom Grennan on BFBS, the Forces Station. Music on the way from Gracie Abrams, got DOD and Charles and Eddie next, after we find out what is making today's download from Forces News from Victoria Lawrence.
1: Hi, George. Well, we begin with the MOD's response to a Russian warship firing warning shots at a British yacht in the Channel on Tuesday. The ministry says these were not aimed at the vessel and it was an attempt to prevent a possible collision. We are told HMS Mersey is monitoring and keeping a very close eye on the Russian ship. NATO's chief, Mark Rutte, has been speaking to media in Brussels today. He touched on the UK and French-led initiative to help reopen the Strait of Hormuz if the deal between the US and Iran to end the war does go ahead. He says allies are ready to respond and protect ships in the key waterway. You can see F-35B jets operating from the deck of HMS Prince of Wales. The Royal Navy flagship is working alongside her NATO allies in the North Atlantic to boost regional security. There's also the lovely moment former Gurkha Harry Buddha Magar gets a new Guinness World Record. He's receiving it for becoming the first double above-knee amputee to climb the seven summits of the world. There's also footage of him conquering some of these peaks. It's just incredible. And there's also a special delivery for personnel deployed on Optosca in Cyprus. A new British Forces post office has been opened inside the United Nations buffer zone in Nicosia. It means deliveries are quicker, and I'm sure a parcel from home will boost morale.
0: Thank you very much, Victoria. So you can find the download as usual on forcesnews.com. Search for it on socials, or if you are serving overseas, you will find it on BFBS Extra. Charles and Eddie now. Would I lie to you? Probably. Yes.

Charles and Eddie, Would I Lie to You? I'm George Ryland. This is BFBS, the Forces Station, live from the Rock of Gibraltar. I'm having the best week. The weather's fantastic. And I'm staying with the legend that is Ginny Carlin, who is station manager out here. And we had an eventful evening yesterday. So I walked home across the runway. And my dinner was there on the table. Lovely chicken salad, glass of wine. There we were having a chat, having a catch up. And the world to rights. And heard a sound. And it was the doorbell. And we hadn't ordered anything. So I had a look through the peephole like you do. And there's a dude standing there. So anyway, we open the door and it turns out it's the next door neighbour who's gone out to get himself a can of fizzy drink and has locked himself out. Luckily, not a complete horror story. He's fully dressed and everything else. He just hasn't got anything but a will to get back in his apartment. So anyway, we bring him in. It turns out he works in audio, so we've got all audio nerds together. And we sit him down and we talk through the situation because he's a little bit panicked. But I did check. The oven's not on, nothing like that. There's no hazards. We just need to get you back in there. And the universe had that man's back because he knocked on the right door. Not for me. Not for me at all. I can offer you a glass of water. I can't really do anything else. But, again, the legend that is Ginny Carlin, within 1 hour, had that man back in his apartment. Because she knows people who know people. Someone was summoned. And bearing in mind, it's getting on for 10 p.m. at this point. Someone came along with a spare key and got him back in his apartment. Because his original idea and the reason that he had knocked on Ginny's door, because his idea was, I'll see if I can get over the balcony. No, you will not. This is the 16th floor, mate. You will sit down until we get you back in. Honestly, all you need in life is Ginny Carlin, as it turns out.

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0: Hit the Wall. Gracie Abrams on BFBS, the Forces Station. I'm George Ryland from our studios in Gibraltar, having the best week on the way. We're going to be hearing from Corporal Harry Davis, who I had a chat with overlooking the runway this morning. It was a very pleasant way to start a Wednesday. I've also got music coming up from Ed Sheeran and Sam Fender. And right now, let's find out what is happening in Forces Sport from Si Hunter.
1: Hey George, hope you're enjoying yourself out in Gibraltar. It's funny, isn't it, how you seem to find yourself in the sun while often chatting to me when I'm standing out in the freezing cold through the winter months, in the dark, in the rain. But there you go, hopefully you're enjoying yourself. And quite a bit of good sporting news this week in the military sense. First things first, the RAF and UK Armed Forces rugby union star Orla Proctor has signed for Bristol Bears for next season, which is absolutely fantastic. Those of you who've watched some of our live streams with Inter-Services, for example, or the International Defence Rugby Competition last year, the women's event, we'll know that Orla Proctor is an absolute wonder player at 13, in the centre often, and she's played for Harlequins in the past as well. She had a bit of a long-term injury which interrupted her campaign for Harlequins last year, so the 23-year-old hoping to get back on track at Bristol, and they were the opponents that the fullback scored her first UCAF try against in a remembrance fixture in 2023. So a bit of a versatility player as well, Orla Proctor, very, very talented indeed, and a lovely human being. So good news there. Also, as we look at the World Cup that's going on, and lots of eyeballs, of course, all over the world on that, Scotland kicked off their campaign with that emphatic win over Haiti. First victory in the tournament since 1990, which was brilliant. So all eyes now kind of resting on Thomas Tuchel's England and the German manager's first spell at international level. And what's pretty cool is that some of the players competing at the World Cup, and also some former players as well, have military backgrounds. They've served in the UK Armed Forces and also globally too. So we've got a cool article on that on forcesnews.com. That's in our sports section as well. FIFA World Cup 2026, the big names in world football who've served in the military. Well worth a look, that article. And also, speaking of football and staying with that kind of American touch as well, given where the World Cup is, we've got another piece, Goals, Goals, Goals, British Army's Young Footballers Impress on their unbeaten US Tour. A nice piece from Kyle Dixon there. On our website, it's the British Army under-23s football team playing three matches on their overseas tour in Miami, and they kicked off with a 3-0 win over Plantation Rush FC, and then a 3-0 draw with College Dreamers, and a really interesting piece just to see the future of some of those British Army players. A lot of talent coming through the system, so well worth a look there too. Of course, lots and lots of people out there hoping that England will do the business this evening. So there you go, lots happening in the military world too. Keep your eyes peeled for our website and the wonderful pieces that are going, as well as our social media platforms, and we'll chat soon.
0: Thank you very much, Si, who is definitely not at all mad that I'm in the sun this week. Not a big fan of the Ryland and Jib. All right, music on the way from Ed Sheeran after Sam Fender. This is 17 Going Under.

0: 17 going under from Sam Fender. You're listening to BFBS, the Forces Station, live from our studios in Gibraltar. I'm George Ryland, and I started off this Wednesday, first thing, on the runway, making new friends who I definitely did not bribe with jelly beans.
1: Corporal Harry Davis, based here at RAF Gibraltar. Yeah, we get used to that. That's the air traffic tannoy. It's usually warning pedestrians to get off the runway if they're, you know, making a side quest or whatever. But I work in station ops here at RAF Gib. A typical day would be sorting out all the military aircraft that comes into Gibraltar. So sorting out accommodation plans, fuel. Yeah, there's a few things. It always keeps us on our toes, and yeah, every day's different.
0: And what do you do when you're not on duty?
1: So obviously it's the summer months at the moment, so yeah, usually go down to Four Corners, go in the pool, go to the beach, and then on weekends, if I'm not on duty, usually go into Spain.
0: What's so unique about living here, whether that's in work or outside of work?
1: It's a great question, to be honest. I mean, the runway is obviously the selling point to start off with. Probably the only airport in the world where you can actually walk across the runway. So, yeah, from that perspective, it's really unique. And then just the whole place itself, you know, it's one massive rock. And yeah, you can't ignore it, really. So I try and, you know, make the most of them going up the rock for runs. I've just had my parents out here, so it's nice to be a tour guide for them and show them around. The views, obviously, at the top of the rock, that you can see Morocco, stuff like that. So, yeah, it's very cool and unique.
0: And have you done anything else? Are you involved with any of the RAFA rides or anything?
1: Yeah, so Smithy's usually on my case, Sergeant Smith. I mean, I do like helping him out, so I obviously take part, and it's always for a good cause. At the minute, I'm doing the field gun. We're training once a day for 2 hours over lunchtime, and then we've got an event at Collingwood at the end of the month. So yeah, it's the first time Gibraltar has entered for I think 7 years. So yeah, we're doing the training and going to try and put on a good performance, but we'll see what happens. We're just happy to take part.
0: Well, I'm actually going to be there. I'm going to be, yeah, it's my first time. Yeah.

0: as well during the day.
1: And just to check right now, are all the fingers intact?
0: Yeah, they are, thank God. Touch wood.
1: Brilliant. And anything else you want to share about Gibraltar for anyone that hasn't been here before that's maybe coming over?
0: I mean, yeah, if you haven't been out to Gibraltar before, I do recommend it. It's a great part of the world. The sun's always shining. So, yeah, what's not to love about it?
1: And you can walk across a runway, which feels like you shouldn't be able to. It feels like it's illegal.
0: Yeah, I know. I mean, it's one of them, isn't it? I've been here for 2 years now and I'm still getting my head around it. So, yeah, it's very unique.
1: And where are you from originally?
0: South Wales.
1: So what's your thinking on the World Cup? Will you be watching England-Croatia tonight?
0: Yeah, I will be. Yeah, I'll be supporting England and Scotland, obviously the home nation. So got to support the boys. And obviously I've got a lot of mates who are English. So yeah, I'll be watching tonight. And yeah, hopefully for England they can win.
1: Have you guys got a sweepstake going?
0: We do, yeah. I picked out Senegal and we lost last night against France. But they played well. I don't think we'll win it though.
1: Thank you very much.
0: My turn, cheers.

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1: Ever wondered what really happens behind a major defence operation? 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

0: That's Favour from Fisher and Tones and I on BFBS, the Forces Station. Music from Ella Langley on the way. Got Robbie Williams to come as well. Over the weekend just gone, the Falklands marked Liberation Day. It was, by all accounts, a fantastic event and celebration which took place in Stanley. Tom Payne was there for us.
1: Sunday the 14th of June here in the Falklands marks the Liberation Day celebrations. There was a service in the church, a marching parade, which you can hear now, a typhoon flypast, and then food and drink was served in the Falkland Islands Defence Force headquarters. I spoke to a variety of voices, but the first person I spoke to was Padre and Reverend Michael Locke. I asked him what today makes him think of.
2: I think firstly an enormous sense of pride just in the commitments made by people to put something like that together, and then the sacrifice that we're obviously remembering. I majored in my sermon today on the concept of freedom and just how important that is, and how we need to defend it, but also work towards a freedom that is understood as being free to be, you know, the people we want to be in the environment we want to be, and free to love one another, hopefully, in the fullness of time.
1: Following this conversation with Padre Michael and a magnificent flypast from four Typhoon fighters, I wanted to ask Lance Corporal John Willowcott, with the Falkland Islands Defence Force, just how important Liberation Day is to him and other Falkland Islanders.
3: So Liberation Day is so important here in the Falkland Islands. Like, you know, it's just huge for us. So the parade is just like a real focal point, I think, of the Liberation Day celebrations. A chance for everyone in the community to come out and be together and take part in acts of remembrance together before we start with our celebration. So it's really important.
1: And finally, the last person I spoke to was Brigadier Charlie Harmer, Commander of British Forces South Atlantic Islands. I asked him what today makes him think of.
3: It made me reflect, really, on what's gone before, because, of course, we've been here as a permanent British Forces presence since 1982, but of course up at Mount Pleasant since 1985 when it was opened. It's really, really important to look back and think about why those forces have been here for so long. And of course, it's about sovereignty, it's about the self-determination of the Falkland Islands people, and it's that self-determination which 255 British servicemen, be they sailors, soldiers, aviators, gave their lives for, and tragically, three Falkland Islanders as well. So today gives an opportunity to reflect on that, but also, as you can see in this wonderful place, to focus on the future and the focus that that sacrifice, and the future rather, that that sacrifice has enabled.
1: If you could say any words of encouragement to personnel that might be thinking about coming to the Falklands, what would that be?
3: I would say that this place is far much more than it probably was set out to be in the mid-80s. We sit here now effectively guarding the southern flank. And with everything that's on fire elsewhere in the world, be it the Middle East, be it the UK's focus towards NATO, which is completely understandable, even this far away from home. As the sentinel of the South and the strategic platform for the UK, this place is pretty much second to none. It has to be, not just for us, but for our closest partners too. That's the operational piece. Linked to that, it's the fact that it's a wholly operational, uniquely joint formation. Sailors, soldiers, aviators, all the capabilities we need to deliver credible deterrence, and all the capabilities we would need to defend these islands if ever we were put in the position where we had to. There's so much more to these islands that are future-facing now than are just looking back towards the past and remembering what's gone before. There is huge development on these islands that we play a critical part in supporting. There's wildlife that is second to none here. You can spend days and days and days in the UK looking for seals, looking for dolphins, looking for whales here. You pretty much say hello to them every morning whenever you see them, because you routinely do. We have a wonderful set of facilities for our families. The primary school I have on the base is second to none. No one gets lost in the noise. The community is outstanding. For sport, we routinely play football, touch rugby, cricket, netball, volleyball, golf against the Falklands. We sometimes win, quite often lose, but it's wonderful to be in a place where we are so involved in the community of these islands. And for a soldier who's been here for a year now, to the day, it's the greatest privilege I've had in my career.
0: That was Tom Payne at the Liberation... I'll start that one again. That was Tom Payne at the Liberation Day celebrations over the weekend in Stanley in the Falkland Islands. Music on the way from Ella Langley. Before that, Robbie Williams. It's Supreme, and if your brain works anything like mine, you can say it with me. Chicken. Chicken Supreme. They cannot be separated.

Ella Langley. We're all shoes in Texas today. All eyes on Dallas Stadium, where England will be taking on Croatia later on, just a few hours to go. And I've been to the stadium. It is really nice. Highly recommend the bar opposite. Just sit and have a beer, some food that's bad for you, and look at the stadium. That was my vibe.

0: England fans flood into Texas for opening World Cup game with Croatia.
1: I think it's going to be difficult. I think we're going to have to struggle through quite a few games.
2: I feel like Tuchel's got a good system going now.
0: A warning from a Russian warfare expert on the UK's defence.
3: If we have a sufficient deterrence, they will not attack. If we do not, they will.
0: And British Army in Germany for major NATO exercise.
4: So in my 20 years of service, this is something that we've never done at this sort of scale.
5: The World Cup 2026.
0: I'm Verity Gear. The wait for England fans is over as they count down to tonight's opening World Cup game with Croatia in 4 hours' time. Some 15,000 England fans are expected at the Dallas Stadium in Texas. These supporters in the city are ready for another roller coaster ride.
1: I think it's going to be difficult. I think we're going to have to struggle through quite a few games.
2: I feel like Tuchel's got a good system going now.
1: I think it's going to be 2-0. 2-0 England. I think it's going to be quite an easy dispatch.
6: I think 4-0. I think Croatia. I think Croatia will crumble in the second half.
0: England manager Thomas Tuchel is promising to make fans proud tonight. And 60 years on from the 1966 victory, he has this message for supporters.
7: No one expects that we promise to win it, but the way we play, the way we arrive and the way we try, I think and I hope that they can feel it and they can be proud of us and to bring that joy, that's the underlying purpose.
0: The Three Lions were knocked out by Croatia in the semi-finals in 2018 in Russia 8 years later, and just 5 players from that game remain in the squad. One of them is the England captain, Harry Kane.
8: It's the start of a special summer, so from my point of view, it's just about making the country proud, as we always try and do, to put in performances that they're going to enjoy and they can see the passion, they can see the togetherness that we're going to bring and hopefully that unites the country as well. So, can't wait to get this thing started.
0: Portugal are also in action tonight. They play the Democratic Republic of Congo in Houston in an hour's time.
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0: Turning to other news, and leaders of 7 of the world's most powerful democracies say there's a new momentum around Ukraine. Russia's invasion's been a focus of discussions at the G7 summit in France. It comes as a Russia warfare expert who spent 3 years on the front line in Ukraine warns the UK is Russia's next target and we're failing to understand the threat. Elizabeth Bullock spoke to our reporter, Rosie Layden.
9: Just weeks after Russia's full-scale invasion of Ukraine, Elizabeth Bullock drove into a country under attack.
3: In the early days, it was just fear. There was so much fear. I remember crossing the border for the first time and you felt the air change. Kyiv was like a ghost city. Just soldiers, a few civilians, very different.
9: She spent time in the city of Mykolaiv, where she and her team came under direct Russian attack.
3: If we had been asleep at the other end of the building, we would have been dead because we would have been closer to the impact.
9: What do you take away from that?
3: How much Russia weaponizes civilians, which may sound very obvious. We all know about the strikes on the power grids, but living it is something different.
9: And Elizabeth says Moscow is not afraid to use those tactics against the UK.
3: We are framed as the greatest external threat. I learned from watching Russia Today, their main propaganda channel, the amount they talk about us after Ukraine, I would say it's mostly the UK.
9: Do we take disinformation seriously enough?
3: They only recognise strength. They will test openings. They will test to see what we will respond to. If we have a sufficient deterrent, they will not attack. If we do not, they will.
0: Donald Trump's again threatened further military action on Iran if a deal due to be signed on Friday falls through. Speaking at the G7 summit in France, the US president says we'll be going back to dropping bombs on their head if Tehran doesn't behave. He says the agreement, which is a memorandum of understanding ahead of talks for a full deal, is very strong.
10: Oil has come tumbling down and it's getting to very close to where it was before the crisis. The difference is now we have Iran without a nuclear weapon.
0: It's emerged a healthcare worker tried to sell the Princess of Wales's private medical records. The employee at the London clinic, who no longer works there, has been cautioned by the data watchdog over the deliberate misuse for financial gain in 2024. And the BBC is expecting to cut around 550 jobs within news, TV and radio departments to save money.
5: This is Forces News.
0: This next report contains machine gunfire. Germany has been the host nation for a major NATO exercise, the largest planned training deployment the British Army will participate in this year. James Wharton reports.
11: As exercises go, they don't get much bigger than this. Rhino Storm, conducted over the course of the last 6 weeks on the British Army's old stomping grounds of Senelager and Guttersloh.
12: Yeah, right there on the woodline. Yeah, that's her.
11: Lieutenant Colonel Colin Lunn is the commanding officer of the 1st Battalion, Royal Yorkshire Regiment.
4: So in my 20 years of service, this is something that we've never done at this sort of scale. So it's exciting for us all to be involved in it. And it's been great. It's been really great to test the light mechanised capability in this environment.
11: While modern threats like drones played a constant role in the exercise for those taking part, the deployment has given the 3,000 soldiers from 7 Brigade, known as the Desert Rats, an opportunity to return to the basics of soldiering and warfare. Three junior members of 1 Royal Yorks told me about their time on the exercise.
13: It's been a good experience, especially for the new lads coming in. Just getting like down to grips with how to basically push out and just live out your bergen pretty much.
14: It's been all right so far, and we've had plenty of time to utilise our skills and stuff like that with our platoon.
11: What's been the best part of the exercise for you?
13: This part, because you know you're coming up to the end, yeah.
11: This is the largest planned exercise the Army will deploy on this year, and as well as testing the units, battle groups and the division as a whole, it also gave defence planners a look at how UK forces could respond to an emergency with little notice. A realistic prospect in this ever-dangerous world. James Walton, BFBS Forces News, Guttersloh, Germany.
5: This is Forces News.
0: A top MOD official says spending cuts to other government departments could end up harming the country's defence. UK National Armaments Director Rupert Pearce said reducing spending in areas such as energy or transport could have a negative effect on the UK's national security. David Civils McCann has more.
15: Appearing at the Lords International Relations and Defence Committee, Mr Pearce warned cuts to other areas to fund the aims of the much-delayed Defence Investment Plan could end up having a negative impact on the UK's security.
16: If you can't borrow and you won't tax, it becomes a zero-sum game when for defence to get more money, someone else must lose. And that's a very difficult decision to make politically. It's not one I obviously have to make. But also remember that our resources are described as a percentage of growth. If we kick the legs out of growth investments by other ministries in energy or transport and so on, actually that could come back to haunt us in defence.
15: New Defence Secretary Dan Jarvis has vowed to get the armed forces the funding they need after his predecessor John Healey quit over the issue last week. The dip was meant to come out last year, and we've been promised that it will be public by the big NATO summit next month. Mr Pearce also told Pearce it needs to be published soon.
16: There's no question that a publication of the DIP enables my group to increase our pace of activity and do more, and that the UK defence ecosystem is poised, waiting to participate in that. And it's very regrettable that it's not out. I think it goes to reputation, with industry, with our allies. Everybody is waiting for this to come out.
5: Forces News Sports.
0: Away from the World Cup, and we start with cricket. England's Sonny Baker's taken the first wicket on his debut to leave New Zealand on 209 for 5. It's day one of the second test at the Oval. Joe Root back at the stand-in captain for Ben Stokes. In Forces Sports, the finals of the Army Tennis Championships have taken place in Aldershot. Sean Mullen claimed the men's title, with Faye Worrell winning the women's crown. Julian Evans is there.
17: Sean Mullen claimed his first Army men's tennis title with a straight sets victory over rival Marco Wright. Mullen, a captain with the Grenadier Guards, bossed the opening set, breaking his opponent twice before holding at 6-4. 2022 champion Wright wilted in the second set as Mullen wrapped up victory 6-4, 6-1. Meanwhile, Faye Worrell was crowned Army Women's Champion after fellow finalist Holly Fleming withdrew with injury. Julian Evans, BFBS Forces News, Aldershot.
5: Forces News
0: headlines. England are preparing for their opening World Cup game against Croatia at the Dallas Cowboys Stadium at 9 p.m. UK time. At the G7 meeting in France, Donald Trump's once again threatened military action on Iran, saying if a deal falls through on Friday. He's also said he's had a very good meeting with Vladimir Zelensky. That's the latest. I'm Verity Gear.

It better be a good night for England, that's all I'm saying. Black Eyed Peas, I Got a Feeling on BFBS, the Forces Station. I'm George Ryland, live from Gibraltar. On the way, we're going to be hearing more of my new friends that I made on the runway this morning that I definitely did not bribe with jelly beans, playing cards and other BFBS merch that definitely didn't come into it. Also, as it is England taking on Croatia tonight in Dallas in the World Cup, we're going to have some of your predictions from Catterick. Any more, wing them over. Send us a voice note. 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Plus, I have fresh new music coming up in half an hour's time from BB Rexha. And in a couple of minutes, after Zara Larsson featuring Pink Panthers with Midnight Sun, tune today's Rock, Paper, Scissors. This is a special thing I'm doing just for this week. Horrid Double Decker returns on Monday. You know you love it, really. But for today, it's the very special Jonah Jupp edition of Rock, Paper, Scissors. It's quite something, honestly. He levelled up on this. I love it. I'll tell you all about it after this.

Zara Larsson and Pink Pantherist. That is Midnight Sun on BFBS, the Forces station. So all this week, as I am in Gibraltar, I know I am a lucky, lucky girl. I'm having the best time. Honestly, it's great. So to celebrate that, I shelved the double-decker for a week. And we'll be back on Monday, I'm afraid. Yes, you can't escape it for that long, ever. But this week, it is rock, paper, scissors. Get it? So it is military themed. Each day you get three choices and you can only keep one. Just the one. Today. Because I've asked various veterans that work for BFBS to do this because they know military choices better than me. Today it is the man himself, Mr. Jonah Jupp from BFBS Esports, who we all absolutely adore, but here's your man for shenanigans. In fact, yesterday I found a meme on Instagram that, I'm not sure why, but I was here for it, had a picture of a snail, and it said on it, if I have shenaned once, I will shenan again. Immediately sent to Jonah Jupp, this is you, mate, which he found very amusing. So anyway, he has taken rock, paper, scissors up another level for me and had done a ration pack edition. So here are your three choices. Which one of these would you keep in your ration pack? Would it be biscuit browns? Would it be pindi tuna aloo? Or could it be the Mexican bean feast that you would keep? Pity the person that's close to you after that. Which one of those three? Let me know your choices, please. Messages at bfbs.com. Or if you want to level up like Jonah Jupp, send me a voice note. It's super easy via the BFBS radio app. On the way. Got music from Role Model, the new ones, very good. Alicia's Attic as well. And this is Teddy Swims with Bad Dreams.

0: Bad Dreams from Teddy Swims. Hello to Lizzie, who's first in there with her choice for Rock, Paper, Scissors. She's keeping the biscuits. Solid choice. And she says, hope you have a fab time tonight with the Military Wives Choir on the rocks. Say hello from me. Jib is one of the choirs she's looking after at the moment. Do you know what? Everyone knows that I'm going to see them this evening. Literally, my colleagues were on the phone earlier, Jacob Dyer and Ashley Poole, and I get the message that, oh, you know, can you tell George to say hello? Like, everyone knows. I'd say, what am I doing after, though? But it's not really the day for that guessing game, is it?
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how it's done. K-pop Demon Hunters on BFBS, the Forces Station. So we are playing Rock, Paper, Scissors, the very special Jonah Jupp edition today. Jonah Jupp, who you may recognise from such podcasts as BFBS Esports, The Lobby. He has done me a ration pack edition, which I absolutely love. Your choices are Biscuit Browns, Pindi Tuna Aloo, or Mexican Bean Feast. Which one of them? So far, it's overwhelmingly Biscuit Browns. The others are not getting a look in. Pat is the latest, with a great reason. It would have to be the Biscuit Browns. The other two wouldn't do too well being dipped into your brew. Yeah, best not attempt that, especially the Mexican Bean Feast. No one wants beans floating in their brew, do they? That's just an unpleasant image. I wish I hadn't said it now. My apologies for that. Luckily, I do not have a cup of tea on the go. What would your choice be? Let me know. You can only keep one of those three. Send me a voice note via the BFBS app, or you can email me. It is messages@bfbs.com. Latest from Role Model on the way, plus some predictions for this evening's England match from Catterick.

I am, I feel. I'm George Ryland. This is BFBS, the Forces Station, live from our studios in Gibraltar. Hence, this week, it is rock, paper, scissors. So you get three military theme choices. You can only keep the one. And today was the special ration pack edition from Jonah Jupp of BFBS Esports. Your choices were Biscuit Browns, Pindi Chunalu, or Mexican Bean Feast. 100% Biscuit Browns. The other two did not get a look in. Thank you very much for all your messages on that one. And we will have Jonah Jupp back on the show. I don't know who the we is here. I am a Gemini, though, so that's worrying. Jonah Jupp will be back on the show with me, not in person, but he will be on the show this Friday talking about the new episode of BFBS Esports, The Lobby, and it is the one that I've been waiting for because it features Papa Jupp, the man responsible for Jonah ahead of Father's Day. So many questions for that man. So many questions. Right, we're going to get some World Cup predictions for this evening after this. It's new from Role Model.

0: I love that. High Hopes 3000. That is new from Role Model. I think Mark McKenzie summed that up best. It's like country with a bit of northern soul. It's vintage feel good. And if you're wondering why he's called Role Model, I also was. So I looked up his real name. It's a lot. I don't hate it, but it is a lot. And you can see why he went with something else. It is Tucker Harrington Pillsbury. Woof! This is the baby, Tucker. Okay, so it is a big day for England fans. 9 p.m. UK time. They take on Croatia in Group L of the World Cup in the Dallas Stadium, where the Cowboys play with those cheerleaders who can do incredible splits, but that's not the point of this. Let's get some predictions for this evening from Catterick.
1: My name's Reese. I live in Northallerton. For the England-Croatia game, I think it'll be a 1-0 win to England.
2: My name's Kieran House. I'm from Catterick Garrison. For the England game, Croatia win 2-1.
3: My name's Reese. I live in Catterick Village. England will beat Croatia 2-0. Corn you Lions.
0: Here is hoping. And the other half of George Squared, Mr. George Wedlake, will have you covered with updates right here from 7 p.m. UK time. If you're after watching it on the telly box, coverage starts on ITV at 8 p.m. UK time, kickoff at 9. And George Wedlake, I'm reliably informed, is rocking around the building in the UK with three lions on his chest. I love it. And in honour of him, we will have the official World Cup song from Shakira and Burna Boy.

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0: Blue Cantrell featuring Sean Paul. That is Breathe on BFBS, the Forces Station. I'm George Ryland, live from our studios in Gibraltar. And time to hear from some more of my new friends that I chatted to this morning on the runway.
1: Sergeant Daniel Smith, Royal Air Force logistics mover.
0: And how long have you been on the rock?
1: Just under 2 years now.
0: Tell me, what does a typical day on duty look like for you?
1: Well, as a logistics mover, obviously very focused, very involved with anything to do with military air transportation that comes in. Okay, so we support all three services, Navy, Army, Air Force, civilians as well, any operations exercises that come in, aircraft park here on Southern or Northern, we handle the aircraft as well. And it's basically, when the aircraft's in, it's just planning, making sure loads are safe, people, logistic plans are in place. Just with a last line of defence for the Royal Air Force when it comes to air safety, and I take pride in that job.
0: And is there any unique challenges to being here in Gibraltar with this runway that people are walking across all the time?
1: Yeah, of course there is. I mean, it's safety, isn't it? The most important thing is people's safety, OK? We've got a job to do, but we also respect that it's such a beautiful, small country. And this is, do you know what I mean? People cross, and it's unique, isn't it? It's a selling point as well. So you just embrace it.
0: And what does the day look like when you're off duty? What do you do?
1: Well, off duty, okay, so I'm a spinning instructor, so I do a lot of spinning. I coach a football team. Can I say the football team? Is that okay?
0: Yeah.
1: Yeah, I coach Youth Links FC football club. Fantastic. I'm doing RAFA stuff at the minute, so we do RAFA rides. So we set a challenge of trying to cycle from here to Bryce Norton to Lossie, which is called the Black Challenge, Bryce Lossie and Gibraltar. 2,589 miles. We did that in week one. We've got 35 people across all three services as well, which is fantastic. I think people hear RAFA and they think it's just RAF, but it's not. It's about this unique environment in this community pulling together and doing challenges together, and it's fantastic.
0: And how would you describe that community here?
1: Listen, you're not going to be best mates with everybody, but we all get on really well, and we do so much stuff, and they put events on, people get together, and you just socialise. And in Four Corners, you've got families living there, there's usually events on, we do stuff, people border as well, we cross over with the single lads on camp, there's a lot to do as well, to go into town, it's fantastic.
0: And have you got a family here with you?
1: Yeah, wife, three kids. Poppy, yes, she had a sports day in Notre Dame. Unbelievable, so proud of her. My two lads, Louis, he's 9, and Jacob's 13, go to St. Anne's and Bayside Upper School. And they do loads, you know what I mean? They both play football for Lynx as well, so they've got a busy schedule.
0: And do you know how long you'll be here for?
1: Well, 3 year posting for the Royal Air Force.
0: Will you be sad to go?
1: I will be sad to go. I'll probably be even sadder if they send me back to Bryce Norton, but I'll be sad to go, yeah, I will.
0: And what would you recommend to anyone who's coming into Gibraltar? What's the things that you've got to do?
1: You just got to make the most of it. You just got to embrace where you're at. I mean, listen, not everywhere you go is perfect. And Gibraltar's like got so many good things to do. You just got to say 3 years, just embrace it. Work hard, play hard. That's what I say.
0: And have you been over the border much into Spain?
1: Yeah, loads, loads. I mean, in fact, you get respite out here. So next week I'm using my respite where you get given, if you're posted over here, you get 4 days, so much amount for per family. So we're using that. I'm going to Sevilla on Saturday for a day, and then we're going to Portugal for 3 days.
0: So if you could pick anywhere in the world to be, would it be here, or is there anywhere that tops it?
1: Well, Molineux, Wolverhampton, I'd like to be there. But yeah, Gibraltar's fantastic as well.
0: And you'll be catching the World Cup soon?
1: Yeah, I'll be catching the World Cup, watching England tonight. Obviously, I'm going to watch it indoors. Not very good with other people when I'm watching football, so I'll be watching England tonight. Come on, England.
0: All right, you're going to hate me for this. What's your prediction for tonight?
1: England to win, 2-1.
0: And overall?
1: I don't know, my heart, I want England to win, but I think the French or maybe Argentina.
0: Yeah, thank you very much.
1: No worries, thanks for your time.
2: Corporal Ryan Riley, and I am the general technician, so my job here is to look after the vehicles in Gibraltar, basically. So I've been here for almost 2 years now, 18 months, I think, just over.
0: And they keep you busy? What does a typical day look like?
2: Yeah, very busy. It chops and changes. It can vary depending on what we do, if we've got vehicles in, if we've got other equipment that needs to be in, if we've got lifting stuff that needs to be done. It's just a very varied day. There is no standard, really.
0: And is it very different to other places that you've been with the RAF?
2: Different in terms of it's a smaller team out here. My job doesn't really change that much from when I go back to unit. When I go back to the UK, I think it's more the team that changes, and working closely with a small team.
0: So is it a good team here?
2: Yeah, it's a great team. Yeah.
0: And what do you do when you're not on duty? What does a weekend or some time off look like?
2: Spain, Portugal, sitting out in the sun, pool, beach.
0: That's not bad.
2: Everything.
0: And what have you done since you've been here? Have you been up the rock? Have you done all of that?
2: Oh, yeah, completed all that, yeah. Many times now, every time people come over. So whenever I can, I will always head over the border and go into Spain.
0: Tapas?
2: Yeah, definitely.
0: Excellent. And anything else that you would recommend someone who's coming in for the first time to the Rock?
2: Definitely recommend visiting the tourist attractions within the Rock, but also there's some great places to eat around here. Go check them out. And bars.
0: And would you be sad to leave?
2: Yeah, definitely.
0: Thank you very much.
2: Thank you.
0: Huge thanks to the RAF for looking after me so well this morning.

0: from Toy Story 5. That is Taylor Swift. I knew it. I knew you.
1: Got the brand new
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0: One of your four voting choices for this week comes from Bebe Rexha, who is just getting better and better and better. Her fourth album has arrived. It is called Dirty Blonde. The track I'm going to play you is One Day. And if you want to give it your vote, really nice and easy to do that, just head to bfbs.com/music. You've got your four choices there. Click on the one you liked the best. And this Friday, Joe Carden will announce the winner on Totally Connected after 10 a.m. UK time. Latest news after this.

0: There are just under 3 hours to go before England's footballers' opening World Cup game against Croatia kicks off at the Dallas Stadium in Texas. Last time the two sides met in the tournament in Russia in 2018, Croatia beat England in the semi-finals. A former England captain, Terry Butcher, says an early goal will help the team.
1: I fancy England's chances. It's going to be indoors, which is nice. You've got your drinks breaks if you need that, so I don't think the heat will be any problem to both sets of players. The only thing I would say is that it is quite an old Croatian side. I mean, there's 765 caps between seven players, and so very experienced. So, you know, England, they've got to play it right and try and get that first goal if they can, and then see what it takes.
0: Donald Trump says the US could go back to bombing Iran if a full deal isn't reached. A memorandum of understandings being formally signed on Friday, which he insists includes Tehran agreeing to never having a nuclear weapon. At the close of the G7 in France, the US president claims to feel bad for Lebanon, adding the Israel's prime minister gets a little excited sometimes and could do with a softer touch.
2: When two drones are shot into the desert and drop harmlessly, you don't have to knock down buildings in Beirut. They could behave better. And frankly, they could do a better job. I love them as a partner. They were terrific. But they could do a much better job with Hezbollah.
0: Earlier, Donald Trump told the G7 he'd had a very good meeting with Volodymyr Zelensky. The French president, who's been hosting the summit, says members have agreed the balance of power between Russia and Kyiv has changed, with Ukrainian forces moving forwards. Emmanuel Macron's praised the leader's sense of togetherness.
3: There was a lot at stake around the table. These recent months had been characterized more by fragmentation, division, disagreement. And thanks to the G7, we have been able to show that it was a time for unity.
0: The Education Secretary, Bridget Phillipson, says the government will formally apologise to victims of historical forced adoptions. Around 185,000 babies were taken from unmarried women in the three decades after the Second World War. BBC bosses admit every part of BBC News will be affected by cuts, with around 200 jobs going in the first phase of savings. Overall, across the wider organisation, it's thought 2,000 positions will be axed over the next year. Romeo Beckham's been fined after police saw him scrolling on his phone while at the wheel of his Porsche last September. The 23-year-old model, who's the son of David and Victoria Beckham, was issued with a £440 fine plus court costs and three penalty points on his licence. And the finals of the Army Tennis Championships have taken place in Aldershot. There is a new name on the men's singles trophy after Sean Murren took victory.
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Swedish House Mafia there, Don't Worry Child, on BFES, the Forces Station. I'm George Ryland. Hope you're doing well wherever you are around the Forces world. Are you getting ready for the match? Where will you be watching it? How are you feeling? Do let me know. We're in it together. 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This is Group L of the World Cup. 9 p.m. UK time kickoff, which means our three Lions will be on the pitch in Dallas in just under 2 hours' time. It's fine. We'll be fine. It's really easy being an England fan. It's never stressful. Never stressful. On the way, we've got Richard Hatch's cheat sheet to England. Also going to be hearing from George Wedlake, the other half of George Squared, who will be with you in just under an hour's time. And he will, of course, keep you updated during the match. I have it on good authority. He is wearing his England shirt and he knows what he is talking about. I've also got a takeover track from Edge on the way, as it is a Wednesday. And we've got music from H and the Cranberries coming up after Benson Boone. Sorry, I'm here for someone else.

0: Benson Boone on BFBS, the Forces Station. I'm George Ryland. Hope you are doing well today. England are taking on Croatia in the World Cup. They are playing in the Dallas Stadium in Texas. Kickoff 9 p.m. UK time. Coverage on ITV from 8 p.m. UK time. And George Wedlake will be here from his usual time of 7 p.m. UK time. And he'll keep you updated with all the action. So I asked him to send me a voice note ahead of the match.
1: Hi, George. So, yeah, tonight is a huge one. England get their World Cup 2026 campaign underway against a team they know very well, Croatia. Now, I think Thomas Tuchel's side are expected to come away with the 3 points tonight, but that's not to say it's going to be an easy one. Although Croatia might not hold the threat they had the last couple of times these two sides met, they're certainly not to be underestimated. But you just feel with England's star power, strength in depth, and the most informed striker on the planet right now, Harry Kane, they'll have enough to get the job done. However, this is England in a major tournament. Anything can happen. But England take on Croatia at the Dallas Stadium in Arlington in the USA with kickoff at 9 p.m. UK time. And I'll be live for you on BFBS Radio to keep you updated with all the action from 7 p.m. UK time. Come on, England.

I love that. H 1989. 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On Wednesday, we give all the love to our sister station, Edge. 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And we've got a new one for today. This is from a Glasgow four-piece. They're called Brontes. Their self-titled debut album is out now, and the final single from it is this. It's Asking for a Friend.

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Eminem Houdini on BFBS, the Forces Station. So coming up on Sunday, it is Father's Day. And we would love to know what makes your dad special. Or that father-like figure in your life, whoever it is for you. Are they a super dad? Or have they got the worst sense of humour you have ever come across? Is it dad moves all day long? Let us know and we will pass on your messages around the Forces world this Sunday, 21st of June, bfbs.com/Father's Day. And as for my dad, I am very lucky. He is awesome. And if you've ever been to Bletchley Park Station X and you had a tour from a guy named Mike, that was probably my dad. He's very, very good at it. I've got to go and see him again soon. We haven't been there for ages. And in fact, tomorrow, I wish I could take my dad with me. I'm going to see the tunnels, Gibraltar's World War II experience, because he would absolutely love that. So let us know all about your dads. Again, really nice and easy to get in touch at bfbs.com/Father's Day. On the way, I have Richard Hatch's cheat sheet for England ahead of their game this evening. And I'm off to see the Military Wives Choir in half an hour's time, just after the show. And I'm going to see if they'll be up for doing me a little England tune. See if they're game, as it were. That was a terrible pun. It was unintended, but I'm going to leave it there. Nothing I can do now. Music from Niall Horan on the way. John Newman as well. This is Katie Tunstall.

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1: World Cup cheat sheet. England.
0: Team nickname.
1: The Three Lions.
0: Team manager.
1: Thomas Tuchel.
0: Team captain.
1: Harry Kane.
0: World Cup wins.
1: One in 1966.
0: Best player ever.
1: The debate usually comes down to Bobby Charlton, Gary Lineker, David Beckham or Harry Kane.
0: National dish.
1: Chicken tikka masala. Yes, really.
0: National animal.
1: The lion.
0: Population.
1: About 57 million.
0: Most capped player.
1: Peter Shilton, 125 appearances.
0: All-time top scorer.
1: Harry Kane.
0: World Cup heartbreak rating.
1: 10 out of 10. Penalty shootouts, disallowed goals, near misses, and decades of waiting for it to come home.
0: Most famous fan.
1: Prince William.
0: History fact.
1: The original World Cup trophy was stolen in London in 1966 and found wrapped in newspaper by a dog called Pickles just 4 months before England won the tournament.
0: Random fact.
1: England goalkeeper Gordon Banks once made a save so famous it simply became known as the save. He stopped a header from Pelé that everyone thought was going in.
0: One thing their fans secretly fear.
1: Penalties.
0: Percentage chance of winning.
1: 10 to 15%.
0: The 2026 World Cup.

Love that. Niall Horan, that's the latest from him, from his Dinner Party album. Tastes so good. I like Niall Horan, he's very jolly. You can rely on him for an upbeat tune. I've got music on the way from Tiny Temper, also got Ariana Grande lined up, and right now, a man who I spend so much of my life working out to. Every time I do a HIIT workout at the gym, there he is, not in person, sadly. Although he's a big fan of a white suit, which probably doesn't mix with a HIIT circuit. It is John Newman. This is Come and Get It.

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Ariana Grande. Hate That I Made You Love Me on BFBS, the Forces Station. Have you seen Apex by now? This is the movie with Charlize Theron and Taron Egerton as an absolute psychopath. If you're hearing Chemical Brothers Go a lot, it's because that's the song that is in the film. He starts that off, he's playing it in like a jungle setting, and all of a sudden he switches on Charlize Theron, who thought he was the one nice guy in the area. Wrong answer. The answer was, in fact, there are no nice guys in the area. So he puts on the song and he says, look, it's very simple. You've got until the very end of this song to get as far away from me as you can. And he has these crazy eyes and he's doing loads of the dance on Instagram Reels. And the reason I bring this up is because Gary Barlow has also done one. Gary Barlow, possibly the nicest man in pop, the least intimidating man on the planet, potentially, and he's dancing to it, but it's not there in the eyes, Gary. One of these things, it's not like the other. I appreciate the effort, but maybe stick to Take That Tunes. This is Leanne, My Love.

0: Written in the Stars from Tiny Temper. I love him as much as he loves architecture, which is a lot. I'm George Ryland. This is BFBS, the Forces Station. I'm live from our studios in Gibraltar all this week. And it's so good to be back on the rock. This was the first place I was ever sent when I joined BFBS some years ago. Literally, it was day three and I was out on the rock. And it's changed a lot, but the vibe is still the same. The community here is so unique. It's so, so lovely to be here. And a big hello to Mark, Annie and Paulie the Boss. So Paulie is a big old bear of a dog who I called the Boss, and I just adore him. They're sending me the best, and they said, brilliant show. Oh, you guys, so lovely to hear from you. And they've sent me a video of Paulie. Is he all right? He looks absolutely shattered just lying on the rug. What's it, about 24 degrees right now in Germany? With a big old coat like that, I expect maybe he's suffering a bit. So you send him my best, okay? My very best to Paulie the Boss. We've got music on the way from James before we get the latest news. This is Runway, Lady Gaga and Doechii.
1: No matter what, no matter what,

Lady Gaga and Dochi on BFBS, the Forces Station. I'm George Ryland. I'll be back tomorrow, usual time, 4 p.m. UK time. Right now, I'm off to see the Military Wives Choir here in Gibraltar and see about the cake. Obviously, I mean rehearsals, which hopefully are lemon drizzle based. And I'm going to hopefully as well, if they're up for it, get them to a little bit of an England sing-song as well. Latest news coming after James with She's a Star. Other side of that, it's George Wedlake, who will be keeping you updated in the run-up to the big match tonight. Come on, England! Three lines on my shirt. Not quite literally, but there is quite literally on George Wedlake's. Everything crossed for a great result like Scotland had. Look after yourself wherever you are around the forces world.

0: The wait for England fans is almost over as they count down to tonight's opening World Cup game with Croatia in 2 hours' time. Some 15,000 England fans are at the Dallas Stadium in Texas. These supporters in the city are ready for another roller coaster ride.
1: I think it's going to be difficult. I think we're going to have to struggle through quite a few games.
2: I feel like Tuchel's got a good system going now.
1: I think it's going to be 2-0. 2-0 England. I think it's going to be quite an easy dispatch.
3: I think 4-0. I think Croatia. I think Croatia will crumble in the second half.
0: Donald Trump's says he's discussed the details of an agreement with Iran with world leaders at the G7 summit in France. The US president's threatened the bombing of Iran could continue if the deal falls through, and has also spoken of having good talks with Ukraine. A British couple's admitted it was a bit scary and totally unnecessary to have a Russian warship firing warning shots near their yacht. Retired couple Jane and Alan Kelvey from Buckinghamshire came across the frigate in the English Channel south of the Isle of Wight yesterday. The Admiral Grigorovich says it was concerned the boat was following a dangerous collision course. Here's security and defence analyst Professor Michael Clark.
4: It's not believable to me that Grigorovich said, we tried to contact them by radio, then we sent up flares. Yeah. Well, lots of people would have seen them. Then they sounded their horn. They did hear that. And then they went on into rifle fire, which is a bit of an overreaction.
0: Inflation didn't rise as predicted last month. It remained flat at 2.8%, with interest rates also likely to be held tomorrow. The Deputy Prime Minister's defended the government's commitment to defence spending, saying it's a number one priority. David Lammy's comments come following the resignation of the Defence Secretary and Armed Forces Minister over the funding of the long-awaited defence investment plan. Speaking at Prime Minister's questions in the Commons, Mr. Lammy told MPs the plan is coming out soon.
5: When the defence investment plan is published, it will set out, this is important, it will set out how every government department is contributing to defence, including the energy department. We will always put national security first.
0: Ombudsman successfully defended his Prince of Wales Stakes crown in the feature race on day two of Royal Ascot. Trainer John Gosden's 11-10 favourite finished well clear of Minnie Hawk. Winning jockey William Buick says the horse was in excellent form but went better than he imagined.
6: You just knew every step of the way he was perfect. So, you know, there was a great deal of expectation, of course. You know, conditions were here to suit him. But I don't think you can ever expect a performance quite like that.
0: Hull must sell players before the end of the month to avoid a potential Premier League points deduction, it's emerged. The newly promoted side have an overspend of around £6 million on their profit and sustainability calculation. That's the latest. I'm Susan Bookbinder.

0: It's Katy Perry and Snoop Dogg teaming up on that one. It's called California Girls, and it's George Wedlake with you on Wednesday, the 17th of June, 2026, the day that England get their World Cup campaign underway against Croatia. Kickoff is now 1 hour and 52 and a half-ish minutes left. I can't count. Less than 2 hours now, England are getting underway in the World Cup. It's happening. It's not a drill, this. And believe it or not, we're going to keep you going with all of it. We're going to keep you updated with the lot.
1: 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World Cup.
0: Updates to come once kickoff happens at 9 p.m. UK time. We'll bring you full build-up between now and then. Take you to George Island from the Rock of Gibraltar. It's George Wedlake with you. These Georges are taking over, I tell you. There's one other game underway already. In Group K, Portugal are drawing 1-1. With DR Congo. They're just coming out for the second half now. João Neves put the Portuguese 1-0 up on the 6th minute. And in the 45, plus 5 minutes added time, Joan Vissa of Newcastle scored a header from a corner. Completely unmarked in the box. What are the Portuguese defence up to? Well, apparently they've been on the beach all week, literally, in Palm Springs. So maybe they haven't prepared fully for this one. We'll see, though. Early days, we saw how much it can change. Look at France in the first half yesterday. They were poor. And then in the second half, well, they were unbelievable and quite frightening. But anyway, it's all about England tonight. Can they do it? Get the tournament off to a flyer. I do hope so. Get in touch with your score predictions and your expectations for the World Cup. Standout moments so far as well. There have been so many. Look at Mbappe's goal yesterday. Messi's hat-trick yesterday. So much to talk about. And that was just yesterday. Messages at bfbs.com is the email address. And in a moment, we're going to be joined by a dear friend of mine. Former professional footballer, a left-back for Pompey, Portsmouth and Sunderland. He also pulled on the Three Lions and represented England at under-21s level. He coached in America as well. So we're going to discuss the heat and the conditions and how that will affect the players. Not tonight, they're in an aircon stadium, but Paul Hardiman will be joining us live on the show in just a little bit. Soon to be award-winning pundit, by the way. We will have some tunes as well to keep us going. We've got Scissor Sisters and Doja Cat lined up after Ella Langley and Choosing Texas. Just when

I got drive, I don't need a car. Money really all that we fiending for. I'm doing things they ain't seen before. Bands ain't dumb, but extreme is all. I'm a demon lord. Fall off what? I ain't seen the horse. Called your bluff, better cite the source. Fame ain't something that I need no more.

It's Doja Cat and Paint the Town Red, playing on BFBS, the Forces station. Before that, we had Ella Langley and Choosing Texas, but tonight it's all about Dallas, where England and Croatia are going head-to-head in their World Cup opener. Will they get off to a flyer? I'm talking about England, by the way, hopefully not Croatia. Get in touch and let us know your score predictions for tonight's game. Who would you like to see in the squad as well? There's a few debates going around. I think we all know roughly the starting 11, but who's going to start out wide, for example? Anthony Gordon or Marcus Rashford? Let us know your predictions for tonight and the World Cup in general. Can England go all the way, or do other teams like France, for example, look too dangerous? Messages at bfbs.com. And also, if you're listening in the Falklands, hello, the NAFI are setting up the Gull and Penguin Theatre as a fan zone for, well, I say tonight's game. The kickoff times are a little bit more friendly to you in the Falklands at the moment, being 4 hours behind. So this afternoon, really, for you guys, will you be heading along? If so, you can get yourself live on the radio, because BFBS Falkland Islands' very own Tom Payne will be joining us live on the show as well throughout the night, bringing us updates from that fan zone. But we also want to hear from you, where you are. Where are you listening in from? How will you be celebrating? Or, for example, if you are Scottish, perhaps, well, hoping that Croatia come out on top tonight. Yeah. Well, I can't promise you'll get on the radio, but get in touch anyway. Messages at bfbs.com. I'm wearing, by the way, as we speak, a retro England shirt from Italia 90. It's the blue one. I don't think they ever wore it. It's the third kit. Now, I went for it just to be a little bit edgy, because Bernard Sumner from New Order wears it in the video for World in Motion. So I thought, yep, that's the one for me. But get in touch. Messages at bfbs.com. We're going to stick on Three Lions at some point as well between now and then, because, well, I don't think we're legally obliged to do it, but I feel like we should. And we're also going to hear from soon-to-be award-winning pundit, former professional left-back for Portsmouth and Sunderland, and England under-21s as well. Paul Hardiman will be live on the show to update us. And oh my God, Portugal have just... No, they haven't. It's been ruled out. There was an overhead kick scored by Portugal to take them to 2-1, but unfortunately, that's been ruled out. It didn't even go to VAR. It's still 1-1 there between Portugal and the DR Congo. But yeah, Paul Hardiman will be joining us live on the show to give us his thoughts ahead of tonight's game. And also, as he spent a lot of time in the US coaching in California, we're going to get his thoughts on the conditions out there as well and how they could potentially affect the English, the Scottish as well, and the European teams. In the meantime, Shabuzi are on the way after Scissor Sisters. Oh, yes.

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0: How's it going? It's George with you on BFBS, the Forces Station. So at 9 p.m. UK time, England get their World Cup underway against Croatia. And as we build up on the show, now we're joined by soon-to-be award-winning pundit, former Portsmouth and Sunderland left-back and very good friend of mine, Paul Hardiman. Paul also spent a couple of years over in the US coaching Orange County SC in California. We'll come to that in a moment, Paul. I want to get your thoughts on the conditions out there. But first, how have you been enjoying the World Cup so far?
1: Yeah, it's been great. You know, looking at the games one by one sort of thing and taking them in and, you know, seeing some of the underdogs do really well and then seeing the big hitters, Messi, Haaland, you know, those types of players coming and Mbappe as well last night coming to the fore and scoring goals. So, yeah, it's all starting to hot up. And with England game tonight, it's really exciting but nervous times.
0: Yeah, very nervy. We've been here before, haven't we? But you mentioned it there, the amount of goals being scored in this tournament's definitely been a plus. The big boys have arrived now, haven't they? You mentioned Messi there with a hat-trick, Haaland and Mbappe both getting a couple in their first games. Will Kane join them on that list tonight? How do you see England getting on?
1: Oh, I hope so. You know, I'm like every other proud Englishman, you know, we'd love to see England do well and, you know, go all the way and win the tournament. But, you know, there's a lot of things that have got to go their way. You know, some of the refereeing decisions and, you know, injuries and bits and pieces like that. And as you advance, penalty shootouts, and we've seen how unlucky we've been in the past with those. So there's lots that have got to fall in place, you know. But I think we've got the players. I think that we've got a very, very strong squad. When you look at it, you know, you could take any of those players and put them in a starting team, but then also take them off and put on a player that's equally as good. So the squad is very, very strong. Obviously, Harry Kane is the main man, and if he's on fire, which he has been this season, then we should go a long way. But you can't count your chickens, as they say.
0: Yeah, what do you make of Thomas Tuchel's selections? I know there have been some big talking points in the build-up to the tournament. I'm thinking Foden, Palmer, Harry Maguire, Trent Alexander-Arnold. What do you make of the names he's selected and left at home as well?
1: It's been really interesting, you know, from a sort of ex-player come coach now as I am. It's really sort of like interesting what he's gone and picked. You know, the likes of Trent Alexander, you know, missing out, and, you know, Phil Foden, another one, you know, and they're great players, but he's gone with what he feels is a good, strong squad. And even, you know, up to yesterday when, you know, Chalobah's been brought into the squad instead of Alexander Arnold. So in even the likes of Luke Shaw and you know, players like that have been missing. So yeah, it's really, really interesting what he's gone for. Perhaps, you know, we've gone down one road and we've hit a brick wall where we've gone to semi-finals and finals and lost, but now he's coming up with a different remedy. So, you know, he'll be judged on the results and how far we get in the tournament. If we win it, everything will be, you know, absolutely okay. But I also think that, you know, if he doesn't go past sort of the quarterfinals, then he'll probably take a bit of stick as well.
0: Yeah, I know. Who'd be a manager, eh? Seems stressful to me. Now, I know you've worn the Three Lions on a couple of occasions representing England at under-21s level. How was that for you?
1: Yeah, probably, you know, one of the proudest days of my life. You know, as a young kid, George, you know, sort of living in Portsmouth as I was and, you know, growing up there, being a proud Portsmouth fan, the first thing was to play for Pompey. But, you know, once I did that, then obviously you start looking a little bit higher and, you know, I was lucky enough to play in a game against Republic of Ireland, which was a friendly. But then, you know, the biggest game was quarterfinals of the European Championships when we played away at Denmark and we beat them 1-0. So, unfortunately, I didn't get in the next squad and I was a replacement for Mitchell Thomas. He was injured and I got called up and we went and won 1-0 over in Denmark. And the return leg, they drew 1-1 at Main Road. So, I was a little bit gutted that I didn't go and get another cap or two. But still, you know, still very proud, still got the shirts, still got the caps, and you know, something that I'll never forget.
0: Now, did you play with or against anyone who later went on to become like a massive household name in football?
1: Yeah, I mean, the team, I'd say a couple of the names. Tony Adams played alongside me, and then there was Gary Mabbott that played in another game Des Walker played, Paul Parker, David Seaman played in goal. Up front was Tony Cotty, Paul Rideout, and then in midfield there was Neil Webb. Yeah, it was a strong team, and as I say, I was proud to play in it. Probably the best thing as well was that after I played my first game, Alan Ball was the manager at Portsmouth. Obviously, he came and watched the game, and he pulled me in the office after the next day and said that that I'd played well, and he didn't do that too often to players. So to get that sort of, you know, accommodation was something as well. So yeah, I mean, look, it's a dream come true for any player, but you know, for these lads out in America now playing in a World Cup tournament, I mean, that's, you know, that's the next level for sure.
0: So in a moment then, we're going to discuss England's chances tonight. We're going to talk about the heat conditions as well that have been widely discussed in the build-up to the World Cup. But now we're going to take a short pause for some music.
2: Hey, it's me. Just checking in. I know there's a lot going on right now. So, how are you feeling?

0: bit, how did you cope and how will the England and Scotland as well players be finding it? I know England tonight in an air-conditioned stadium, so it won't affect them much, but overall?
1: Yeah, I've got to be honest, it really hit me. Before I went out, it was at the end of COVID. So it was a time when, you know, things still weren't right. And I was getting a lot of videos and stuff emailed to me, and I was watching them online and seeing Orange County play and things. And I was thinking, like, they're not pressing. The game seems so slow. Why is that? And I was thinking, is it because of the heat? And then when I got out there, it was like, wow, yeah, it's because of the heat. I mean, look, it's another dream come true. You sort of wake up every morning, you've got blue skies, it's 25 degrees, and you just put your flip-flops on, your shorts and your T-shirt, and off you go, you know, and that's it. So it's a very, very warm time, and it does get up into the 30s in California. But then you go inland to sort of Phoenix, Arizona, to Las Vegas, and you play in some of those, and it can be up in 120 degrees, as you know, the old sort of temperatures, 40 odd plus. So it's absolutely ridiculous heat. And you know, even in the games, in those sort of conditions, you know, going back 4 or 5 years, we used to have, you know, the four quarters, if you like, the drinks breaks, because you just needed it. It is absolutely ridiculous. You could be on the bench and you come back into the locker room, as they call it, the change room, and you know, you're drenched, you know, because you're sweating so much just in the heat of the stadium. So yeah, the players will, you know, definitely need to be hydrated well.
0: So tonight then, it's a big one. England get their campaign underway. They take on Croatia, a side they know well, but they're ageing, to put it nicely. How do you see this one going? Can I get a score prediction from you, Paul, for tonight?
1: Knowing England, it'll probably be a draw, something like 1-1. But I'm really hoping that this is going to be our year. So I'm going to go for 2-0. I think that, you know, like you said, they are aging. You know, Modric, Pulisic, and, you know, players like that have been around a long time. They're still good players, but I think the young legs of England should be able to outrun them. And I know, like you said, they're in an air-conditioned stadium, so it'll help both teams. But I think that, you know, Thomas Tuchel wants to play like a Premier League style, where high pressing, you know, and trying to regain the ball up the pitch as quickly as they can. I think that England should be able to do that in the stadium. So, yeah, I'm looking forward to seeing England win 2-0, George. That's my prediction.
0: Okay, I like it. It's nice and optimistic, Paul, which I know isn't always the case from you. Can we go one better now? Can England win the World Cup? Can they do it?
1: They can, but as I said earlier, George, I think it's more about, you know, if the luck's on their side. As I say, you know, you're watching the France game last night when Mbappe gets wiped out by Sane, and the referee, you know, even goes to the video and still doesn't give the penalty. And so, yeah, there's lots of things that have got to go their way. And as I say, they're going to be involved, I'm sure, in at least one, if not two, penalty shootouts. So, you know, Jordan Pickford's got to do his job, but also the penalty takers got to do theirs. And you see how, you know, Arsenal suffered with that. And, you know, they never lost the Champions League, did they? They lost a penalty shootout. So, yeah, I just hope that all the things fall in England's way, and we can go on and win it. I would love to see it. You know, I was 2 years of age in 1966, so that's given away my age. But it was, I don't remember it. The one thing that I am proud of was that I played for Alan Ball, who played in that final. And I used to, you know, sit on the coach, and he'd come back to our table and play cards with us sometimes. And I used to ask him about, you know, the difference between football in 1966 and as I was playing in the 80s sort of thing at the time. And I said to him, what's the difference, Gaffer? And he went, Hardy, he said, there's two goals at the end of the pitch. He said, there's four corner flags. There's two halfway flags. He said, there's a bloke in the middle who's an absolute idiot dressed in black. He said, and there's 11v11. And the team that works the hardest usually wins. He said, football will never change. And I've always stuck with that adage, and he's not far wrong. You know, yeah, you can talk about tactics, you can talk about, you know, individual players, but if you work harder than your opponent, you're probably going to win the game. So

0: you know, again, that's the one of the credits that Tuchel's put into England. And, you know, I just feel that we have got a very, very good squad. So please, George, let it be our year.
1: That would be very nice indeed. Paul Hardiman, thank you very much for your time and enjoy the game.
0: I certainly will, George. Have a great night. Thanks very much.
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0: Arsenal right on BFBS, the Forces station, and it's George Wedlake with you. It's World Cup day for England. Their campaign gets underway against Croatia in about an hour and 15 minutes' time, and I'll be here giving you updates throughout.
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0: Yes, and the team news for your Three Lions is in the headlines. Is Konsa and Stones your centre-back pairing tonight, with Gahey on the bench, Thomas Tuchel preferring Anthony Gordon over Marcus Rashford on the left. Madueke starts on the right with Saka also on the bench. So your team in full, Jordan Pickford in goal. Your back four is James on the right, Konsa and Stones as centre-backs, and O'Reilly on the left. In the midfield is Declan Rice and Elliot Anderson. And the three behind, Harry Kane up top leading the line as skipper. Madueke on the right, Jude Bellingham as the 10, and Anthony Gordon on the left. Your two keepers on the bench are Henderson and Trafford, with Gahey, Byrne, Henderson. Sorry, I've already said Henderson. Oh, the other Henderson, isn't it? Jordan, he's there. Cobbie Mainoo, Jed Spence, Gerald Kwanzaa, Bukayo Saka, Marcus Rashford, Morgan Rogers, Eberechi Eze, Ivan Toney and Ollie Watkins. So there's your England team. In a bit, we'll run through the Croatia team as well and see how they line up tonight. But what do you make of your England starting 11? Konsa and Stones at the centre-backs, Madueke on the right, Gordon on the left. Would you have gone with Rodgers over Bellingham as the 10? So many talking points with this team. There always is. It's England we're talking about here. Just over an hour and 10 minutes until kickoff. Get your thoughts in. Any predictions and expectations as well. Messages at bfbs.com. That's the email address to get in touch. We're also going to throw in some tunes because, well, this is BFBS. It's what we do round here. We've got Rudimental and Karen Harding teaming up in just a moment. After the latest from our favourite Scotsman, well, one of them is Lewis Capaldi. Oh, no.

It's Rudimental and Karen Harding. It's Bring Me Joy. Let's hope England can do a bit of that later on. Kickoff just over an hour away in the World Cup opener against Croatia. We've gone through your England team news. Let's quickly have a look at how the Croatians line up then. They line up in a 3-4-2-1 formation with Livakovic in goal. A back three of Sutalo, Vuskovic and Gvardiol. In the middle, you have Stanisic, Luka Modric at the grand old age of 40, Petar Sukic and Perisic on the left, Mario Pasalic and Batarina are behind Musa up top. Once again, we want your score predictions. Anything England related, we want to hear from you. How's it going to go tonight? Messages at bfbs.com. So on the way in a moment, we have your news for 8pm UK time. We'll continue to build up to kickoff at 9pm UK time, and we're going to be crossing to the Falklands very, very soon. The NAFI are setting up at the Gullen Penguin Theatre as a bit of a fan zone, so we'll be crossing live there, bringing you some reaction and atmosphere as we build up to the World Cup curtain raiser for England. It's currently Portugal 1, DR Congo 1 in the 91st minute there with 5 minutes added on. So Portugal being held as things stand, not what a lot of us, most of us expected. But that's football for you. To take us to your news then is new Olivia Rodrigo. This one is called The Cure.

0: England aim to get their World Cup campaign off to a winning start when they kick off against Croatia in an hour's time. Joe Rawson reports from Dallas, Texas.
1: The atmosphere is building here in Dallas and the travelling fans are confident.
2: I think it'll be a win.
3: You've got to follow England, haven't you? You've got to do it.
1: Captain Harry Kane believes the Three Lions have the capability to go far.
4: From a personal point of view, it's coming off the best season that I've ever had.
1: While boss Thomas Tuchel says it's okay for the nation to dream.
5: We know that it comes with a responsibility and the responsibility is on the effort.
1: Kickoff is at 9 o'clock.
0: Donald Trump's threatened to bomb Iran if it violates its agreement with the US. A senior American official's been briefing on its 14 points, which include a commitment to achieving a final deal within 60 days and Iran not having a nuclear weapon. Speaking from the G7 summit in France, the president has said it could be signed in Switzerland, maybe tomorrow. Sky's US correspondent David Blevins is in Washington.
6: It's our understanding he plans to return to the United States, and that in itself would suggest that this is not the diplomatic triumph that the president would have us believe that it is.
0: Earlier, Donald Trump told the G7 he had a very good meeting with Volodymyr Zelensky. The French president, who's been hosting the summit, says members have agreed the balance of power between Russia and Kyiv has changed.
7: There was a lot at stake around the table. These recent months had been characterized more by fragmentation, division, disagreement. And thanks to the G7, we have been able to show that it was a time for unity.
0: The Education Secretary, Bridget Phillipson, says the government will formally apologise to victims of historical forced adoptions. Around 185,000 babies were taken from unmarried women in the decades after the Second World War. England's cricketers have made a good start to the second test against New Zealand. The tourists are on 291 for 7 at the close on day one at the Oval. Debutant Sonny Baker took 2 wickets.
8: Yeah, it was awesome. Just great experience all round, and yeah, so happy to have got my first one. I mean, you can probably tell by the celebration, but I was absolutely buzzing.
9: Just a minute.
0: Rangers have appointed Derek McInnes as their new manager on a 3-year deal. The former Hearts boss replaces Danny Roll, who's left the Scottish Premiership club to join RB Salzburg. McInnes is their third manager in a year following Russell Martin's departure last October. The finals of the Army Tennis Championships have taken place in Aldershot. There's a new name on the men's singles trophy after Sean Murren took victory. And that's the latest. I'm Susan Bookbinder.

0: From 2005's Don't Believe the Truth. A massively, criminally underrated album by Oasis. It's Lila on BFBS, the Forces Station. How's it going?
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0: So it's George Wedlake with you live on the 17th of June 2028 for some football match or another. England get their World Cup underway tonight against Croatia. It kicks off in less than an hour's time at 9 p.m. UK time. How are you feeling, England fans? Can this be the year? Well, it all starts tonight. Get your thoughts in and expectations for tonight and the tournament as a whole. Not just from an England perspective, actually. There's been so many moments already. Any standouts to you? I mean, we have to talk about Messi's hat-trick last night. France as well, looking frighteningly good in the second half yesterday. Not too good in the first half, but in the second half, they went up a gear, and it's kind of what we expected from them. So dangerous going forward. Erling Haaland, two goals already in the World Cup for him. Can Harry Kane follow suit and live up to the expectations that are being placed upon his shoulders? We'll run through your team news again in the next 5 minutes or so. To give you a little heads up, England are totally unchanged from the friendly against Costa Rica. I guess Thomas Tuchel's approach is, if it ain't broke, there's nothing to fix. Why not? Good afternoon, by the way, if you're listening in the Falklands, where it's just coming up to 4:10. We're going to be crossing live there very, very soon to catch up with the team. They're setting up a fan zone at the Naffy. So we'll be bringing you some of the atmosphere from those parts. To break things up a little bit, we're going to throw in some tunes for you as well. I find they're good for the nerves. They act as a little bit of a distraction, which if you just sit there dwelling on what might happen, it's not good for anybody. But I am excited though. It's one of those, it's a nervous excitement. That's how I'll sum it up. Britney Spears on the way shortly. I mean, you can't build up to a game of football without a bit of Britney, from my experience. Some Sam Smith as well. But next up, we're going to go here. Something nice and soothing. Like I say, good for the nerves. It's Gigi Perez, and it's Sailor Song.

0: I'll tell you what, I've always said it. Nothing says World Cup match day like a bit of Britney, does it?
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0: Who needs Oasis when you've got Britney Spears? How are we? It's George Wedlake with you right across the Forces world as we build up to England versus Croatia in the World Cup. The curtain raiser for both sides. How do you see this one going then? Messages at bfbs.com. It'll be great to hear from you. Let's recap your team news, shall we? Your three Lions tonight. The headlines are Konter and Stones are your centre-back pairing with Gehi on the bench. Thomas Tuchel prefers Anthony Gordon over Marcus Rashford on the left. And Nnadi Madueke starts on the right. Saka also on the bench. So, your team in full. Pickford in goal. A back four of James, Konter, Stones and O'Reilly. Elliot Anderson and Declan Rice in midfield. And then you've got Madueke on the right, Gordon on the left, with Jude Bellingham behind your skipper, Harry Kane. Looking at the bench, it's a lot of players to go through there. Basically, every other player that I didn't read out just there. In no particular order, you've got Big Dan Burn. You've got to say it right. Ezra, Gehi, Dean Henderson, Jordan Henderson, Kobbie Mainoo, Gerald Quansah, Rashford, Rogers, Saka, Spence, Tony, Trafford and Watkins. And Croatia line up in a 3-4-2-1 tonight with Livakovic in goal. Sutalo, Vuskovic and Gvardiol, your back three. In midfield, Stanisic, Modric, Petar Sukic and Perisic. And then it's Mario Pasadic and Batarina behind Musa up top. Luka Modric still pulling all the strings for the Croatians at the grand old age of 40. Once again, let us know what you make of it then. Your three Lions starting 11. Would you have done anything differently? Just pretend you're the gaffer. Messages at bfbs.com.
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0: Sam Smith, and I'm not here to make friends on BFBS, the Forces Station. George Wedlake with you for the World Cup this evening, England against Croatia. Updates to come after kickoff, which is in 38 minutes exactly. How are you feeling? I can sum it up in two words: nervous and excited. We're going to be catching up with Tom Payne from BFBS Falklands in just a moment. I would say in less than 10 minutes' time, as the NAFI are setting up the Gull and Penguin Theatre as a fan zone over in the Falklands today. So it's a little bit fairer on them, the kickoff time. At the moment, it's 20 past 4pm. They're 4 hours behind. So that's prime time, isn't it, for a game of football. But I'll be here with you, staying up till late for this one, depending on where you are across the Forces world, of course. We're also going to break things up with some more tunes. We've got Rihanna on the way and Teddy Swim's latest one next.
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0: One to calm your nerves. 30 minutes ahead of kickoff, England versus Croatia in the World Cup group stage. It's George Wedlake with you on BFBS, the Forces Station. And now we're crossing to the Falklands, where the NAFI have set up the Gull and Penguin Theatre as a fan zone. And there for us is Tom Payne from BFBS Falklands. Hiya, Tom. How are you?
1: Hiya, George. It's good to be with you. I'm doing well, thank you. I'm a little bit nervous, you know. That song did calm my nerves a little bit, as you said. But yeah, otherwise, I am pretty good. How are you? Thank you.
0: Yeah, I'm all right, mate. I think I'm the same as you. Feeling nervous, but also excited. It's the World Cup, and we've seen so many great moments so far. I just hope England don't go and ruin it for us today.
1: I'm basically hoping we play as well as France played after the 55th minute last night against Senegal. So if we do that, then that'd be great, wouldn't it?
0: It would be nice, mate. It would be nice. Have we got the electric pace that France have going forward? I'm not too sure, but I'm feeling confident. Against the side, Croatia, I don't like playing following what happened back in 2018. I'm always a bit nervous about Croatia, even though they're not quite the side that they used to be. But what's the mood like in the Falklands?
1: Well, it's doing pretty well. It was quite quiet in the GMP Theatre, which is where we're doing our fan zone. But things are definitely picking up now, which is really good. We've got a few technical faults here and there, but we are on top of them as of this moment, which is nice and good.
0: There we go. It wouldn't be live radio or radio related if there weren't technical faults. That's kind of part of it, isn't it? So describe for us, if you would, what it looks like then at the theatre. How's the fan zone looking?
1: So basically, we've got loads and loads of tables and chairs that are almost assembled as though you were meant to be watching the darts, to be honest with you, George, if you can picture that.
0: I can picture it.
1: And then we've got two massive projector screens. Both are going to be showing the game. We've got loads and loads of seating. We're even selling beer now inside the theatre room. The NAFI have sort of dragged in like a little portable beer stool, if you like.
0: Right.
1: So it's perfect, really, for the situation. We've got loads of decorations, both BFBS stuff and also NAFI stuff and World Cup stuff all over the place. So it is looking really good.
0: Usually when England are playing and there's a fan zone and there's lots of beer on offer, those pints get thrown into the air whenever England score. Do you envisage anything like that happening?
1: Yeah, you know what? I have worn a really nice jumper. So if people are listening to me, I'd rather that didn't happen. Yeah, I'd rather that didn't happen, but you know, maybe I'll get an umbrella at some point and I'll be all right.
0: Listen, if you are listening and Tom's just made you think a little bit about what you were just about to do, ignore him. Go ahead and do it. The World Cup happens every 4 years. Enjoy it however you can. So can we get a score prediction from you then, Tom? Because I know you're into your football. Let us know how you're feeling ahead of this one, because, you know, it's the World Cup opener, the group stage opener. Are they going to go for it, or, you know, are they going to be a little bit more tentative, would you say?
1: I think we have got a really good run in the whole World Cup in us. I think, like most tournaments, it's going to take us a few games to really find our stride. I'm going to say 2-1 on this game, and I reckon the second goal is going to be a bit jammy. But otherwise, I reckon we're going to win.

to the super dads out there, or your father-like figures. Send us your messages, your video, audio, or written messages to bfbs.com/Father's Day. But that's Sunday. On Saturday, Armed Forces Week gets underway in Northern Ireland. Listen in throughout the day on BFBS, the Forces Station, as Rachel Cochran and Cherry Casey bring you all the crack from the heart of the celebrations in Coleraine, meeting the people who make up our Forces community. We'll hear from representatives across the Navy, Army and RAF, and the event will honour serving personnel, veterans, reservists and cadets who have contributed to protecting and supporting the UK at home and overseas. Christie Park will host a wide range of attractions throughout the afternoon, including interactive military displays, armoured vehicles and opportunities to meet serving personnel. And highlights will include a Royal Air Force flypast, currently expected to feature the Battle of Britain Memorial Flight Dakota, alongside a parachute display by the RAF Falcon. So that's Armed Forces Day, Northern Ireland. And that's Father's Day for you as well. A big weekend coming up. A big night ahead as well. We'll continue to build up to the football, but we are going to break it up with some tunes. It's SS26, which stands for Spring Summer 26, I believe. It's Charlie XCX. Spring.

0: New from Charlie XCX. It's Spring Summer 26 on BFBS, the Forces station. On the way then, we've got a Calvin Harris and Jazzy collaboration and a little bit of Travis for you as we build up to England versus Croatia.
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0: Calvin Harris and Jazzy, Satisfied. Before that, Travis and Flowers in the Window. Calvin Harris and Travis, two famous Scottish acts there. They're going to be celebrating and cheering on England tonight, aren't they? You can guarantee that.
1: The FBS, the Forces Station, 2026 World Cup.
0: Just so you know, I genuinely did cheer and celebrate when Scotland beat Haiti. Anyway, earlier on today then, Portugal drew 1-1 with DR Congo. João Neves put the Portuguese 1-0 up on the 6th minute, but Newcastle's João Vissa equalised in the 50th minute. 5 minutes added on at half-time. And yeah, they came with the goods and then held it level. Big shock. Don't want any shock today, England. Come on, you've got to do the job. Let's crack on with the tunes. It's Wretch Free 2 and Tenny now, and it's Like Home.

Alex Warren, passenger on BFBS, the Forces station. It's George Wedlake with you. A very nervous George Wedlake. The national anthems are being sung. And, well, kickoff is just over 3 minutes away. Updates to come throughout. Best of luck, England. Three Lions to take us to your news. Come on, let's do it, boys. We're not positive,

0: England's World Cup campaign is underway. They're taking on Croatia in Dallas, Texas. Jude Bellingham and John Stones are among the starting 11, with no place for Bukayo Saka or Marcus Rashford. Harry Kane will equal David Beckham's caps with 115. Manager Thomas Tuchel promised to make England fans proud tonight.
1: No one expects that we promise to win it, but the way we play, the way we arrive and the way we try, I think and I hope that they can feel it and they can be proud of us and to bring that joy, that's the underlying purpose.
0: Donald Trump says an agreement with Iran will be signed over the next 48 hours. A US officials briefed the media on the contents of the Memorandum of Understanding, which includes an end to fighting on all fronts. President Trump told the G7 summit that includes Lebanon. He cautioned Israel, saying the Prime Minister gets a little excited sometimes and could do with a softer touch.
2: When two drones are shot into the desert and drop harmlessly, you don't have to knock down buildings in Beirut. They could behave better. And frankly, they could do a better job. I love them as a partner. They were terrific. But they could do a much better job with Hezbollah.
0: British couples admitted it was a bit scary and totally unnecessary to have a Russian warship firing warning shots near their yacht. Retired couple Jane and Alan Kelvey from Buckinghamshire came across the frigate in the English Channel south of Isle of Wight yesterday. The Admiral Grigorovich says it was concerned the boat was following a dangerous collision course. Here's security and defence analyst Professor Michael Clark.
3: It's not believable to me that Grigorovich said, we tried to contact him by radio, then we sent up flares. Yeah. Well, lots of people would have seen them. Then they sounded their horn, they did hear that, and then they went on into rifle fire, which is a bit of an overreaction.
0: Inflation did not rise as predicted last month. It remained flat at 2.8%, with interest rates also likely to be held tomorrow. On to Forces Sport, and the finals of the Army Tennis Championships have taken place in Aldershot. There's a new name on the men's singles trophy after Sean Murren took victory. With the details, here's Julian Evans.
4: Sean Murren claims his first Army men's tennis title with a straight sets victory over rival Marco Wright. Murren, a captain with the Grenadier Guards, bossed the opening set, breaking his opponent twice before holding at 6-4. 2022 champion Wright wilted in the second set as Murren wrapped up victory 6-4, 6-1. Meanwhile, Faye Worrell was crowned Army women's champion after fellow finalist Holly Fleming withdrew with injury. Julian Evans, BFBS Forces News, Aldershot.
0: England 0, Croatia 0, 2 minutes in. That's the latest. I'm Susan Bookbinder.

0: It's Jess Glynn, Don't Be So Hard on Yourself on BFBS, the Forces Station. How are we? It's George Wedlake with you live on the Wednesday, 17th of November, the day that England get their World Cup 2026 campaign underway against Croatia. And if you were feeling nervous before kickoff, well, I'm feeling even more nervous now, I'm going to be honest. England trying to pass it around comfortably at the back, trying to gain a bit of possession, but Croatia, well, they're not messing around. They're pressing very high up the pitch, putting England under a lot of pressure. They forced a corner already, which they came relatively close to. Nobody picking up the Croatian in the box. But at the moment, it is still 0-0. We're in the 7th minute. Things are looking...
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0: Okay, but a little nervy, I'm going to be honest with you. Just give it time. England will come into the game. Just hope sooner rather than later. So let's recap your team news for tonight then. Unchanged, basically, from the Costa Rica friendly. A 4-2-3-1 for Thomas Tuchel. Jordan Pickford's in goal. Your back four are James, Conser, Stones and O'Reilly. Anderson and Rice are your two midfielders. Noni Madueke's on the right. Anthony Gordon is on the left-hand side, with Jude Bellingham behind the skipper, Harry Kane. As for Croatia, they line up in a 3-4-2-1 with Livakovic in goal. Your back three are Sutalo, Vuskovic, Gvardiol. Your midfield four, Stanisic, the 40-year-old Luka Modric, Mario Pasalic and Perisic on the left. Musa's up top, but the two behind him are Petar Sucic and Batarina. So let us know then how you're feeling. What are your predictions and expectations from this one? Not just this one, but your tournament as a whole, and... well, can England do it? Messages at bfbs.com is the email address. I will keep you updated. And we might stick with this for a moment, actually, as England have a corner. Declan Rice, the number four, will take from the right-hand side. It's an outswinging corner as he steps back to take it. You know how they like to drag these things out. It's what they're doing currently. One arm goes in the air, the ball comes in. And there's a bit of a... oh, hang on a minute. England have been awarded a penalty. There was a skirmish in the box. I didn't quite see it. It was Modric a little late out. And he has brought down Noni Madueke. And it's a penalty to England. 8 minutes on the clock. Can you believe it? Are we going to stick with it? Of course we are. It's what we're here for. The tunes can wait. We just need... just to load up another musical bed. I didn't envisage we'd be here for this long. I didn't expect, the way the first 5 minutes went, England to get a corner or even attack this intently straight away. But Harry Kane will be your penalty taker. He's holding the magnificent try on the football in his hands and he places it down on the penalty spot. Rather slowly, he's making the Croatian keeper, Livakovic, their number one, wait for this one. He's taking it very, very slowly. He looks calm, as Harry Kane often does. However, this is England. It's a World Cup match, not just any World Cup match, the curtain raiser. So, you know, anything can happen in this moment. We're going to stick with it. Harry Kane just about to take his run up. I don't know how to do this. He steps up, stutters, and he misses. He's gone to the keeper's left-hand side, his right, and Livakovic has saved it. He stuttered his run-up, took a calm penalty, but there wasn't enough on it, and Livakovic has saved it. So, it's currently still England 0, Croatia 0. Harry Kane has missed a penalty with 10 minutes on the clock. Let's hope things pick up as we go through. We are now going to have some music. It's Prosper and Clooney, and it's Free Your Mind. Like I said, if you were feeling nervous before, you really should be now.

0: It's Prosper and Clooney, Free Your Mind on BFBS The Forces Station. My name is George Wedlake with you for live updates of England versus Croatia in the World Cup. There are 14 minutes on the clock and the score, England 1, Croatia 0.
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0: Now, the last time I was updating you before that track, you may remember me telling you that Harry Kane stepped up, struck a penalty that was saved by Livakovic, the Croatian goalkeeper. Well, it was deemed the goalie was off his line. So, Harry Kane got a second bite of the cherry. He stepped up yet again. No stuttering run-up this time. And he smashed it firmly down the same side, the right-hand side of the goal, to the keeper's left. And it's 1-0 England. Things are looking good. However, Croatia are looking pretty dangerous up top. They've got themselves another corner. And they're looking very physical. They're a big side. England are not out of the woods yet. It's going to be a long one, this. And they'll keep you updated. Let us know where you're listening in from. How are you feeling? Your expectations for the game and the tournament. Messages at bfbs.com. We're going to head back to the tunes. Hopefully, better news coming your way on the other side once again.

0: It's Gwen Stefani. What you're waiting for on BFBS is the Forces Station. It's George Wedlake with you. So it's still currently England 1, Croatia 0 at the AT&T Stadium in Dallas in the World Cup curtain raiser. Harry Kane from the spot at the second time of asking. He missed the first penalty. However, it was deemed that Livakovic in goal for Croatia stepped off his line, so it had to be retaken. Yes, maybe it was a little bit of luck there for England and harsh on the Croatians. It looked like a decent save at first to me. However, I guess rules are rules, and you can't argue with the referee, can you? But ever since that goal, England have rather settled into the game now, and it seems to have, yeah, calmed the team down slightly, because Croatia definitely looked the more dangerous and more threatening side for the first 5 minutes. But now England are back into it and look to be attempting to take a bit more control. 1-0 to England then, 22 minutes on the clock. We'll keep you up on the clock. What's Jürgen got to do with anything? On the clock, we'll keep you updated. In the meantime, with the MC and Bees and Honey, you're teaming up.
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0: With the MC, Bees and Honey, Show Me Love on BFBS, the Forces station, and it's George Wedlake with you, updating you on the England-Croatia World Cup game that's happening as we speak in Dallas. Hello, if you're listening in the Falklands, where the NAFI have set up the Gull and Penguin Theatre as a fan zone. We've just been sent this reaction as Harry Kane's penalty went in and England went 1-0 up in the World Cup. Let's have a quick listen.
1: Defence has certainly been the bedrock of Thomas Tuchel's England. Qualified without conceding a single goal. But
0: nope, that appears to be the wrong one there. Apologies there. And yeah, thank you very much to ITV for that clip. Right, have a listen here. Are we going to get it again? Right, here we go. We appear to have the right clip now. Oh, you can't beat it, can you? So that's the reaction in the Falklands then as Harry Kane put England 1-0 up in the World Cup curtain raiser. Incredible stuff. Updates to come. And once again, thank you to Sam Matterface and Lee Dixon there if you heard their voices. And credit to ITV.

Stereophonics, the bartender and the thief on BFBS, the Forces station. My name is George Wedlake, with you across the Forces world for live updates of England against Croatia in the World Cup. It's still currently England 1, Croatia 0 in Dallas, and the game has settled slightly. Nothing too much to report on at the moment. England sitting quite deep every time Croatia are in possession, getting every man behind the ball, but being able to burst forward with quite some speed and pace. Harry Kane a second ago just dropped deep into his own half, sprayed out this incredible pass to Noni Madueke, who took it down the right hand side, tried to cross the ball into the box, a perfect ball for Jude Bellingham, who couldn't quite get on the end of it. But England are knocking at the door and looking to double their lead any time now, but they've still got it all to do, because Croatia look all right, actually. A lot of England fans were underestimating them before this one because of, you know, the ages of some of their players. Their main talisman, for example, Luka Modric, is now 40. But they're a well-regimented side. They're big, they're strong, they're powerful. So, it's not over yet. England, well, looking all right, but still with a job to do. England 1, Croatia 0 in the World Cup curtain raiser for the Three Lions.

0: Another 54 Ultra talk to you on BFBS, the Forces Station. Another score update to bring you. Sadly, it's England 1, Croatia 1 in Dallas in the World Cup. Croatia have equalised through a pretty good attempt, actually, from the number 16 there, Martin Batarina. It's a well-worked Croatia move. They passed it out 25 yards out. The number 16 found himself and, yeah, he smashed it into the top left-hand corner. Jordan Pickford couldn't quite get near it. So it's all even. England 1, Croatia 1, 38 minutes on the clock. We'll keep you updated. Come on, England, let's do it. We've got Shawn Mendes on the way next. Let me introduce you to my friend.
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0: Shawn Mendes, Camila Cabello, Senorita on BFBS, the Forces Station. It's George Wedlake with you now. Quick question for you, a bit of trivia. What has Kylian Mbappe, Erling Haaland and Harry Kane got in common? They've all scored 2 goals at this World Cup.
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0: So far, Harry Kane at the double. It's England 2, Croatia 1. Croatia equalised on the 36th minute. Just 6 minutes later, Harry Kane is there. England skipper. With a lot of pressure, has put them 2-1 up. A really well-worked goal as well. From a corner, Declan Rice delivered it from the right-hand side. Outswinging corner, laid it on a plate for Harry Kane. Right on the penalty spot, and there was England's number 9 to head it right into the bottom left corner. Incredible stuff. It's England 2, Croatia 1. And England are on the break yet again. Down the left-hand side with Nico O'Reilly, who cuts it back, but things are just starting to slow down slightly. So we're going to pause it there. Updates to come. We're also crossing live to the Falklands again in just a moment, where there's a fan zone going on at the GMP Theatre. Tom Payne from BFBS will be there for us in just a moment.
2: Peace out.

0: Larson and Pink Panthers' Midnight Sun on BFES, the Forces Station. It's George Wedlake with you, bringing you live updates of England versus Croatia in the World Cup in the group stage, Group L, curtain raiser. Well,
1: BFES, the Forces Station, 2026 World Cup.
0: Yeah, the score at half time is England. Hang on a minute. Yes, yeah, England 2, Croatia 2. Croatia with a 45 plus 5. Well into stoppage time, minute equaliser just before the whistle went is Musa, who put it past Pickford. Really good ball in from Batarina, central position into Perisic, who knocks it back with his head to Musa, who puts it beyond Jordan Pickford. So, four goals in it so far. If anything, it's been lively, but England really need to learn how to close the door at the back. It's England 2, Croatia 2. And we're being joined live on the show now by BFES Falkland's very own Tom Payne, who's been live for us tonight. Well, not live for us all night. You were there earlier, weren't you, Tom? Bringing us updates from the GMP, the theatre that's going on. There's a fan zone, isn't that right?
2: That's right, George. How's it going? A bit upsetting about that, yeah. That equaliser that we've just witnessed, isn't it?
0: Yeah, tell me about it. It's really taking the wind out of my sails. How are you feeling?
2: Yeah, I'm good. I am a little bit nervous. I do think England have got a possible chance to win this. I think we're looking better, but hopefully we do win. The fan zone's going really great, though. Everything's picked up there. The picture has stayed, which is the most important part, George. And yeah, there's lots of people kind of enjoying the game with us.
0: Yeah, enjoying might be a bit strong. We've enjoyed moments of it, especially the two Harry Kane goals. That first, well, it was a penalty, wasn't it? But at the second time of asking, Harry Kane puts it away. What did you make of that?
2: Yeah, it was nervous, wasn't it? I didn't rate his first penalty that much. Maybe he needed a minute to compose himself, but he clearly got himself together for the second one. I think that would be really difficult as well. Imagine missing one penalty,
0: yeah,
2: and then having to go immediately at it. But he clearly got himself back together and put it away, which is all that was needed really in the end, so that's okay.
0: Yeah, and the second goal as well was a thing of beauty, wasn't it? A Declan Rice corner right onto the penalty spot, and there he was, England skipper there at the double.
2: Yeah, it's really interesting. I was listening to the commentary at the start before the game, and they did say how dangerous we were at set pieces. And the first corner of the game for us, of the World Cup for us, and we scored it, which is fantastic.
0: Yeah. What are your predictions then for the second half? Do you see more goals, or are they going to be a little bit more conservative in the second half, do you feel? Both sides, in fact.
2: I think both sides are still going to probably score one more each, at least. I think our both defences are looking pretty ropey, so I would be shocked if at least gets up to 3-3 in the second half.
0: Is Harry Kane going to do a Messi? Is he going to get a hat-trick?
2: I hope so. I hope so. I hope he does.
0: He seems up for it tonight. Tom, thank you very much for your time. Enjoy the GMP and give our love to everybody there with you.
2: Cool. Thank you, George. See you later.
0: Cheers, Tom. So there he is over in the Falklands. They're laying on a fan zone for tonight. It's been an eventful one. It's England 2, Croatia 2 in Group L in the World Cup. Updates to come when the second half commences. To take us to your news for 10 p.m. UK time, it's The Verve and it's Lucky Man on BFES, the Forces Station. Happening.

0: England are level at 2-2 going into the second half of their opening World Cup game against Croatia. Captain Harry Kane scoring both goals in Dallas. Former England striker Gary Lineker says the game is quite equally matched.
1: They've got a fabulous midfield, I would say. There's two or three really strong ones in the tournament, but England's, I think, competes with any of them, with Anderson, Rice and probably Bellingham, I would imagine. We've got, probably the best number nine this season in world football.
0: Donald Trump says a deal with Tehran could be signed as soon as tomorrow, warning the US could go back to bombing Iran if a full agreement isn't reached. The president joked if the memorandum of understanding doesn't work, he's blaming his number two, J.D. Vance. David Shenko is former US Secretary of State for Middle Eastern Affairs and says the agreement favours Iran.
2: Oil sanctions, release of frozen assets, a linkage that is acknowledged to insulate Hezbollah in Lebanon from Israeli actions. So I think all told, Iran's very happy with this agreement, and they'll see where they get to on the nuclear discussions later.
0: The Foreign Secretary's announced more funding for a scheme aimed at helping migrants settle in North Africa. £9 million is going into extending the initiative to Libya, with further support too to Egypt, Algeria and Tunisia. Yvette Cooper, who's in Cairo, says it's about helping people who fled conflict rebuild their lives closer to home.
3: That's why we're working with countries across North Africa to make sure that people can get job opportunities and business opportunities, and also preventing people making dangerous and illegal journeys across the Mediterranean and across the Channel.
0: The BBC is to cut around 550 roles and review broadcast TV and radio programmes, as well as the positions of its chief news presenters. It's the first phase of a major downsizing plan, with bosses hoping to make £500 million in savings over 2 years. Roger Mosey is the former head of BBC Television News.
4: I think it's sad that the BBC is having to make these cuts. And to be honest, news would have been last on my list of the areas where there should be cuts, because we live in uncertain times. There's a lot of misinformation and disinformation around. And therefore, getting rid of journalists is not what you really expect the BBC to do.
0: England's cricketers ended day one of the second test against New Zealand on a high. Late wickets fell, with the tourists on 291 for 7 at the close. At the Oval, Sonny Baker made two dismissals on his debut.
5: It was awesome. Just great experience all round, and yeah, so happy to have got my first one. I mean, you can probably tell by the celebration.
0: And Derek McInnes has been named boss of Scottish Premiership side Rangers. Danny Rowles left to join RB Salzburg. That's the latest. I'm Susan Bookbinder.
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0: It's Dasher and Austin on BFBS, the Forces Station. 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
0: So I'm here bringing you live updates from England against Croatia. The first game in Group L, the 2026 World Cup. It's England 2, Croatia 2 in Dallas. Harry Kane gave England the lead from the spots. And Croatia responded on the 36th minute through Batarina. Then Harry Kane 6 minutes later with a great header put England back in front. Excellent delivery from Declan Rice. A corner from the right-hand side, right onto the penalty spot. Put it on a plate for Harry Kane. Very hard, low-driven header into the bottom left-hand corner. But then just a few minutes later, the 50th minute, five added on at half-time. Musa levelled things up for Croatia. No changes for either side by the looks of things. England line up in a 4-2-3-1 with Pickford in goal. The back four, James, Conser, Stones and O'Reilly, with Rice and Anderson in the middle. Madueke's on the right, Anthony Gordon's on the left and Jude Bellingham's behind Harry Kane. We'll keep you updated as we go through. It's currently 2-2. An action-packed first half. England looking all right going forward. Just need to tighten things up at the back. There's some very positive signs in there indeed. We're going to throw in some tunes. We've got Dermot Kennedy on the way shortly. Taylor Swift's latest as well from the upcoming Toy Story 5 soundtrack. But next up, we're going here. It's the beautiful South. And it's the incredible Don't Marry Her on BFBS, the Forces Station.

0: Beautiful Self, Don't Marry Her on BFBS, the Forces Station. It's George Wedlake with you. You'll never guess what.
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0: It's England 3, Croatia 2 in the World Cup. In Group L, Jude Bellingham gets England's third, puts them back in front. Just over a minute into the second half. England coming out looking very strong. For the point to prove going forward. So Elliot Anderson's played a ball out to the right-hand side to Madueke, but Bellingham's picked it up. He's drifted out wide. And then he's taken it. He's run into the box. There he is. Right-hand side of the penalty area. Puts it in past Livakovic in goal. Into the bottom left-hand corner. England 3, Croatia 2. It could be more. Since then, Bellingham's had another attempt. Forced a save from the Croatian keeper. It's gone out for a corner. The corner's come in and Nico O'Reilly was creeping in at the back post. Gets his head on it but couldn't find the target. Came extremely close. But that's what we want to see from England. Coming out the traps in the second half very quickly indeed. 50 minutes on the clock then. England 3, Croatia 2. Here's Dermot Kennedy and his Better Days.
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New from Taylor Swift, I Knew It, I Knew You on BFBS, the Forces Station, from the upcoming Toy Story 5 soundtrack. I've got my tickets booked for this weekend. It's going to be good, isn't it? It's George Wedlake with you on BFBS, the Forces Station. So it's England 3, Croatia 2 in the World Cup as we approach the hour mark. And it's been all England in this opening 15 minutes of the second half. Just chance after chance. We've had Nico O'Reilly come close, Anthony Gordon, Harry Kane as well on a couple of occasions, Declan Rice as well, all forcing saves from the keeper. Croatia are struggling and they've made a change. Luka Modric has come off and Mateo Kovacic has come on. So, with half an hour to go, England are in contention. I could do with another goal though, just to settle things down slightly. We know Croatia are good for a comeback. They've done it twice in this game already. We'll keep you across it all. We'll keep those updates coming. We've kept the tunes coming too. We've got Tones and I on the way. We've got some Lola Young for you as well. Some new music there. After this from Ella Henderson. This is Filthy Rich.

London Eye Dance Monkey on BFBS, the Forces Station. It's George Wedlake with you. It's still England 3, Croatia 2. England taking their foot off the gas slightly over the past 10 minutes or so. They came out the second half looking very threatening, very dangerous, but the scoreline remains 3-2. So far, so good. I'll be here for you next Tuesday, by the way, for the England-Ghana game. The second game for England in Group L. That's a 9 p.m. UK time kickoff once again. I'll be here for you from 7 p.m. UK time as we build up with updates. And don't forget, on Friday, we'll have Mark McKenzie live on the radio for you for Scotland versus Morocco. Scotland looking for their second win. It's going to be tough. Haiti, decent result there. But Morocco, well, they look good. Against Brazil the other day, Morocco looked like they could be dark horses for this tournament. That one is an 11 p.m. UK time kickoff on Friday, the 19th of June. We'll keep you going with updates throughout the entire tournament, which so far has been pretty entertaining, hasn't it? I've got to say, it's probably been my favourite World Cup for a while. So far, that all relies on England, though, and how they get on. Not just tonight, but going forward as well. But so far, so good. They're 3-2 up against the Croatians. With less than 25 minutes to go, plus added time. This is Lola Young now, and it's from Down Here. It's new.

0: Rihanna SOS on BFBS, the Forces Station. It's George Wedlake with you. In the World Cup, it's England 3, Croatia 2 in Dallas in the opening game of Group L. England, following the hydration break in an air-conditioned stadium, make of that what you will, England have made a triple change. So coming off Gordon, Rice and Madueke, coming on Marcus Rashford, who's gone to the left-hand side. Morgan Rogers plays as the 10. And Saka, making his 50th appearance today, comes on the right-hand side, with Bellingham dropping back alongside Elliot Anderson in a deeper role. We'll keep you updated. It's still 3-2 to England with 15 minutes plus added time to go. And Harry Styles is on the way next.
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4: It'll be

Harry Styles, his new one, is Dance No More on BFES, the Forces station. It's George Wedlake with you. It's still England 3, Croatia 2 in the World Cup with just over 10 minutes to go plus added time. A change for England. Your third goal scorer tonight, Jude Bellingham, has made way for Jed Spence, who enters the pitch wearing the number 25. So 10 minutes to go. England lead Croatia in Dallas by 3-2. We'll keep you updated. I'll be here till 11 p.m. UK time. If the game's not fully wrapped up by then it'll be all done and dusted in your news bulletins. We've got Ellie Goulding on the way shortly. After this one, it's Paul Woolford and Diplo, and it's Looking For Me.

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0: Despite Croatia looking like they were starting to trouble England again at the back, it's now England 4, Croatia 2. Marcus Rashford in the 85th minute. Looks like he's going to seal the deal for the Three Lions. Some great work by Bukayo Saka down the right-hand side. Cuts infield, plays it across to Rashford in the box, who takes a touch very calmly, places it down into the bottom right-hand corner. It's England 4, Croatia 2. 2.5 minutes left on the clock, plus added time. Looking very good from an England perspective in this opening group match.
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0: Take That and Shine on BFBS, the Forces Station. It's George Wedlake with you, and those three lions have certainly shone tonight.
1: BFBS, the Forces Station, 2026 World Cup.
0: It's England 4... Start that again. England 4, Croatia 2. As we enter the 94th minute. Six added on in total, and it's not all done yet as Croatia come close, but Jordan Pickford has a great save. And England come away, but it's 4-2 with little time on the clock. Two goals from the skipper, Harry Kane. One from Bellingham just after half-time before Marcus Rashford seems to have sealed the deal 5 minutes before the end. England 4, Croatia 2. Job well done in the opening group stage game. It's been a pleasure to give you the updates. We'll get official confirmation of the final score in your news in just a moment. Have a cracking rest of the day. I'll be back with you soon.
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0: With about a minute or two left, England are on course to get their World Cup campaign off to a winning start as they lead 4-2 in the closing stages against Croatia. Captain Harry Kane scored twice in the first half before Jude Bellingham and Marcus Rashford added to their tally in Dallas. Thomas Tuchel's side have games against Panama and Ghana to come in Group L. The Foreign Secretary says more funding will help migrants who fled conflict rebuild their lives closer to home. £9 million is going into extending an North Africa initiative to Libya, with further support too in Egypt, Algeria and Tunisia. Donald Trump says an agreement with Iran will be signed over the next 48 hours. The US officials briefed the media on the contents of the Memorandum of Understanding, which includes an end to fighting on all fronts. President Trump told the G7 summit that this includes Lebanon. He cautioned Israel, saying the prime minister gets a little excited sometimes and could do with a softer touch.
1: When two drones are shot into the desert and drop harmlessly, you don't have to knock down buildings in Beirut. They could behave better. And frankly, they could do a better job. I love them as a partner. They were terrific. But they could do a much better job with Hezbollah.
0: Earlier, Donald Trump told the G7 he'd had a very good meeting with Volodymyr Zelensky. The French president, who's been hosting the summit, says members have agreed the balance of power between Russia and Kyiv has changed, with Ukrainian forces moving forwards. Emmanuel Macron's praised the leader's sense of togetherness.
2: There was a lot at stake around the table. These recent months had been characterized more by fragmentation, division, disagreement. And thanks to the G7, we have been able to show that it was a time for unity.
0: The Education Secretary, Bridget Phillipson, says the government will formally apologise to victims of historical forced adoptions. Around 185,000 babies were taken from unmarried women in the three decades after the Second World War. Inflation didn't rise as predicted last month. It remained flat at 2.8%, with interest rates also likely to be held tomorrow. On to Fosse Sport, and the finals of the Army Tennis Championships have taken place in Aldershot. Julian Evans reports.
3: Sean Marron claimed his first Army men's tennis title with a straight sets victory over rival Marco Wright. Marron, a captain with the Grenadier Guards, bossed the opening set, breaking his opponent twice before holding at 6-4. 2022 champion Wright wilted in the second set as Marron wrapped up victory 6-4, 6-1. Meanwhile, Faye Worrell was crowned Army Women's Champion after fellow finalist Holly Fleming withdrew with injury. Julian Evans, BFBS Forces News.

choosing Texas then, and Ella Langley on BFBS. And talking of Texas, all eyes on Dallas for the first England versus Croatia game. Yes, were you tense? Were you kind of like stressed? It's the first one, done and dusted. And then the next big one that we're going to really be looking at is Scotland versus Morocco. Mark McKenzie will have his kilt ready for that. And the England game to come on the 23rd against Ghana.

Crystal and the Days on BFBS. Well, we've got a few more days to go, obviously, with this World Cup. I hope that you've been enjoying it so far. Can you believe that we're nearly at the end of the week already with it? Record number of matches to be played in this World Cup, by the way. The expansion of 48 teams means that the tournament is going to go from 64 games to an unprecedented 104 matches. Absolutely crazy. Extreme sweating, you could say, during high-intensity matches. Elite players can lose up to 4 litres, that's over a gallon, of water through sweat. And because of this, there are more mandatory 3-minute hydration breaks in every half, as you probably know. And I know that that's actually got its own controversy in it itself. Right, let's continue then. I don't really know much about football, so I'm afraid I'm going to stick this at a football-free zone. You got me there, Nikki Smith, keeping you company and playing you Elton John next.

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Because we're providing some films that you can get cosy with, get the family all together. bfps.com/summer to find out all of the listings. Now, we did show How to Lose a Guy in 10 Days on BFBS Extra. You might be able to get that on catch up. And the next one we're going to show for you is Coyote Ugly. It's coming on Wednesday, the 8th of July. I absolutely love it.

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It is so good that that song is in the chart now, because 2015, when it was originally released, it didn't really go anywhere. Quite literally, it's called Go. It's BFBS, the Forces Station. Check out the chart then. It's on this weekend with Elliot Darby, 5 o'clock on Sunday, UK time. Here's Lenny Kravitz now. I found out yesterday that the girl that's engaged to Harry Styles is the daughter of Lenny Kravitz, which I knew, but she also used to be out, going out with Channing Tatum. I'm sorry, Channing Tatum and Harry Styles? Harry, you need to go and do some workout.

0: And there it is. You just got to wait for that last note. By the way, talking about working out, we're going to find out about the Catarán Yomp. And last week, it was an immense challenge and it took place very scenic Scotland. Lydia Tester caught up with the assistant director of fundraising, Steve Oatley, to reminisce on the event gone by.
1: It is one of the most incredible weekends of the year for the Army Benevolent Fund. We welcome people from all across the world. Big teams come from across the British Army as well, and from businesses and the civilian worlds. And they all challenge themselves to try and cover 54 miles in 24 hours across the Scottish countryside. The weather was on our side, spirits were high, and so many happy memories from a brilliant weekend.
2: How was everyone at the end of it?
1: I think the main feeling at the finish line for a lot of the walkers is relief and pride. Trying to achieve that distance in 24 hours is a huge physical and mental battle. The moment you cross that finish line is a very emotional moment for a lot of people, and it's a real privilege to be there and watch people cross the finish line. It's a real highlight of my year.
2: Do you want to tell us a bit more about your role in it all as one of the founders?
1: So I've been involved in the Yomp since it very first started. It was all coming together in 2010 and we did our first event back in 2011. We had 240 people take part. And this was the 15th edition of the Yomp. We had 1,325 people sign up and well over 1,000 people cross the start line. Over 300 serving soldiers, 200 international soldiers and veterans coming from as far afield as New Zealand, Canada, America, all across Europe. A huge nod as well to our Ukrainian teams who came over. Just absolutely brilliant.
2: So 2026 is done and you've had a moment to breathe, but I guess 2027 is underway.
1: Is. We have already opened registration for 2027. The dates are locked in as the 5th and 6th of June. We have a brilliant challenge that sits within the Yomp called the Gold Distinction Award, only available to the serving army. So in order to achieve the Gold Distinction, teams need to register in groups of a minimum of 4. You have to start together as a 4 and you have to finish as a 4 within the 24-hour period.
2: If there's one thing I know about the military, they love a challenge. So where can people go to sign up for this, civilian or military?
1: Absolutely. Everybody welcome. If you just Google Catarán Yomp or go on the Army Benevolent Fund website, you'll see it.
2: Let's talk about the fundraising side of things.
1: The fundraising has been absolutely phenomenal this year. I mean, I tip my hat to every single person for all the money they've raised, and a huge thanks to all the friends and family that have supported. It's such an important event for the Army Benevolent Fund. We exist to support soldiers, veterans and their families, and there's still a few weeks left for people to raise their money. So if you know someone that's taken part, please do sponsor them. It really makes a difference.
2: And if someone brand new is signing up for it next year, can you just give 3 words to kind of describe what it is?
1: Grit, determination, but it's real community. We all support each other. The event looks after all of its participants brilliantly, and it's incredible what you can achieve, which is more than 3 words, but hopefully it sums it up.
2: I'll allow it. Well, thank you so much, Steve.
1: See you on the start line.
0: Lydia, that is your challenge for next year. So if you want to find out any more information about sponsoring its Army Benevolent Fund or getting involved for next year, then just search Catarán Yomp. You can do that online. Lydia, I hope you're taking notes, and we would expect a full update next year after you've finished it. It's role model next then, Sally, when the wine runs out on BFBS. Wow.

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Estelle Lefty. It is Boston on BFBS, the Forces station. There's a lot of places that we've been singing about in this hour, haven't we, with Texas and Boston. I haven't been to any of them, to be honest. I've been to the usual places in America, like Florida. You've got to go to Disney, haven't you? Now, we have still got your fresh new music going at the moment. I mean, we're only on sort of the end of Wednesday, beginning of Thursday.

The fresh new music track will be decided on Friday, and we will find out who you have voted for. Backstreet Boys, Bottle Up, you've got Bebe Rexha and One Day, Olivia Rodrigo and Robert Smith, What's Wrong With Me, Love, Love, Love, BTS and Come Over. Which one is your fave? You need to vote then, bfbs.com/music.

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1: It's the Chili Peppers and Can't Stop on BFBS. So who is going to be seeing Toy Story this weekend? There's a lot of dark films around at the moment with Obsession and Backrooms and stuff. My daughter's seen them all. She was telling me all about that Obsession film. Sounds weird. But anyway, as well as Toy Story, the trailer for Shrek 5 has also dropped.

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By the way, talking about that Shrek 5 trailer, well, you're going to have to wait a little while because the actual film is not coming out until summer 2027. But it has been 14 years that we have been waiting for a new Shrek film. And apparently the Toy Story 5 film is supposed to be one of the best. 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

Royal Blood, Typhoons, and more music like that on BFBS Edge. Now, if you're listening in Brunei, good morning to you. You have got Tamsin on the way after George and the news next.

0: England have begun their World Cup in style with a 4-2 win over Croatia. Joe Rawson is in Dallas.
1: A game that will be remembered for the attacking quality as England just about got the job done. Harry Kane's retaken penalty opened the scoring, but Martin Batarina equalised with a thunderbolt. Kane heading in a corner put England ahead again, but again Croatia equalised through Petra Musa, and it took a brilliant individual effort from Jude Bellingham after half-time and Marcus Rashford's goal late on to secure the England win. England 4, Croatia 2.
0: It's official. The White House has confirmed that the peace agreement between the US and Iran is now in effect, kickstarting an extendable 60-day period for the two countries to come to a more final deal. The agreement says Iran will never have a nuclear weapon and have access to a $300 billion fund for the reconstruction of the country, although the US is not required to contribute. The agreement declares the immediate and permanent termination of military operations on all fronts, including in Lebanon. David Schenker is a former Deputy Secretary of State.
2: The agreement looks pretty heavily in favor of Iran. It succeeds in the main goal of opening the straits, but it has a lot of reward. I think all told, Iran's very happy with this agreement, and they'll see where they get to on the nuclear discussions later.
0: Donald Trump earlier warned the deal, which was scheduled to be formally signed on Friday, is not on final. He said the U.S. would resume attacks if the agreement doesn't work out. In his words, if they don't behave, we'll go right back to dropping bombs right smack in the middle of their head. Okay. The Foreign Secretary has announced more funding for a scheme aimed at helping migrants settle in North Africa. £9 million is going into extending the initiative to Libya, with further support too in Egypt, Algeria and Tunisia. Yvette Cooper, who's in Cairo, says it's about helping people who fled conflict rebuild their lives closer to home.
3: That's why we're working with countries across North Africa to make sure that people can get job opportunities and business opportunities, and also preventing people making dangerous and illegal journeys across the Mediterranean and across the Channel.
0: A former paratrooper and adventurer has been refused permission to use the Channel Tunnel to complete his 36,000-mile walk around the world. 57-year-old Carl Bushby set off from Chile in 1998 and has reached Belgium, just to reiterate, all on foot. Under the terms of the challenge, he's unable to use transport. He expects to reach Calais in September, but was told that his formal request to access the service tunnel had been declined. That's the latest. I'm Vijayanis.
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It's Tame Impala and Jenny, and that is Dracula. Before that, Coldplay, Speed of Sound on BFBS. How you doing there? Nikki Smith with you as we dip into your Thursday morning, ready for the weekend. It's not quite here yet. Hold your horses. Of course, it's all about the World Cup at the moment. It's very hard to find other things to talk about, and I am not a football person. I know. Scotland, you'll be playing tomorrow.

because we're into Thursday. It's very difficult with all this kind of like time differences and time zones and everything like that to sort of get it right. By the way, if you want to check out all the timings and the listings of the World Cup games, it's bfbs.com/World Cup.

Katie Cairo, tiny indoor fireworks on BFBS, and a couple of good edge-esque kind of tunes with Bon Jovi and Biffy Clyro before that. This is Fever Dream now.

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this station. So yeah, like I was saying then, it's very difficult to find anything to talk about apart from the World Cup. And I know nothing about the World Cup, but hey, listen, stop press. We have Armed Forces Day happening in Northern Ireland. I saw Rachel Cochrane talking about this on her page today, saying that she's very excited that her and Cherry will be roaming around, sticking microphones in people's faces, quite literally, but asking people to let us know their appreciation, of course, of the Forces community. And representatives from across the Royal Navy, the British Army and the Royal Air Force. So, yeah, it's going to be a great event. And hopefully you'll be there as well. And she said, thoughts and prayers for nice weather. We are sending it your way, Rachel and Cherry, of course, listening on Saturday for Armed Forces Day Northern Ireland.

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2: Hi, I'm Peter Johnson, and here's a roundup of your latest showbiz and entertainment news. Netflix have dropped a surprise trailer for their brand new Scooby-Doo series. Scooby-Doo Origins will hit the platform in 2027 with a real-life Great Dane playing the title role. In a departure from the CGI dog of TV past, the actual puppy can be seen sporting the iconic blue and yellow collar, although he's yet to develop Scooby's famous black spots. One thing does remain consistent with the character, though, and that's actor Frank Welker, who's voiced the dog for over 50 years. The Pit, Tanner Hagen, will play Shaggy in the new live-action series, while McKenna Grace, Abby Ryder and Maxwell Jenkins complete the ensemble cast. Elsewhere, Sony's developing a biopic on global country star Shania Twain. The singer will co-produce the movie, while Leah McKendrick, who's previously worked as a singer-songwriter, will direct. The film is the latest in the string of music biopics from Sony, with Whitney Houston's I Wanna Dance With Somebody released in 2022 and Sam Mendes' Beatles movie currently in the works. Twain's biopic, aptly called Shania, does not yet have a release date. And lead singer of Duran Duran, Simon Le Bon, has said the band's longevity comes down to the fact that they split their income equally. The band released their first records in 1981 and have avoided what Le Bon calls financial resentment, saying their model means that only the best material gets on the band's albums. He was speaking to ITV ahead of Duran Duran's sold-out stadium tour this summer. I'm Peter Johnson, and that's your roundup of the latest showbiz and entertainment stories.
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Yes, Stormzy and Odile, and that is 24 Hours. Did you notice that in that song they talk about the Maldives? A friend of mine's just been back from there, just like putting so many pictures on her Facebook page. It's like, I don't know whether I really want to look at this, but you can't help yourself because you dream of being there, don't you, really?

0: to the music.
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It's Perry then, Forget About Us, and she is now a married lady. A few pictures have been released, actually, of her wonderful wedding. I don't know if you saw, though, that she only invited two of the Little Mix girls, Leanne Pinnock and Jade, were at the wedding in Portugal last weekend. No Jessie. Oops. That's going to cause a little bit of annoyance. Unless, of course, Jessie had

I love it. I just love all the songs that are coming out of that album, Olivia Rodrigo and The Cure. It's got such a long title, and I've not prepped before I've spoken to say what the title of that album is, but it's expected to be number one in the album chart this weekend. I have it on good authority as I was prepping for the chart at 5 o'clock for Elliot Derby, and you'll be able to hear that on Sunday.

It's Beba Rexha and Faithless with New Religion on BFBS, the Forces Station. I hope you're doing well then. Nikki Smith with you now. In the last couple of hours, we've got your rewind covered and we will be putting that on very shortly. And if you want to hear more before that, you know what to do. Head to your smart speakers and also the BFBS platform already and waiting for you. Now, talking about rewind, this one definitely fits into that category. Do you remember Liberty X covered it? It is Mantronics. This has got to have your love on BFBS.